0: Andy, I think you, let's see, in one face there. St. Vincent, you playing Grenada in it?
1: Yeah.
0: Yeah, it had Grenada in it.
1: It had Barbados
0: in it.
1: It had St. Lucia.
0: St. Lucia in that. But that was, if you don't know about Power Soccer, listen, he just indoctrinated you today. All right, Nandy, do your thing. All right, time for the Carnival Connection. Alicia, we have, let's find out about some things that are happening around the city, please. Let's go.
1: Okay, so July 18th, the Juggernaut Group is having their third annual Ladies Dominoes Tournament.
0: Where is it at?
1: Grenada Association.
0: Nice.
1: That's happening at 32088 8th Ave Northeast Bay 118, happening at 3 p.m. Food and drinks are available. Music by Kick Up Sound and iCarl 3D.
0: Okay.
1: And then for Stampede.
0: Yes.
1: Calgary Soca presents.
0: Yes.
1: Soca Cabana.
0: Yes.
1: Happening at Blue Patio.
0: Mm-hmm.
1: Saturday, July 4th from 1 p.m. to 5 p.m. That features Drew Atlas, DJ Majesty, and DJ Super D.
0: Now I'm telling everybody, my Stampede this year is day party focused. Right? I'm showing my age now, but trust me when I tell you. Right? Day, a party in the day. So 1 to 5. Big up everybody. I think we had over 100 people.
1: Oh, grab we're almost at 200.
0: What? Yeah, almost at 200?
1: Yes.
0: Almost at 200. What? Almost 200. Okay. So, that you know, limited. Patio vibes. And if for whatever reason, Stampede weather not agreeing with us, of course, we'll go inside. But hopefully this is going to be a vibe outside. So again, guess what? Eventbrite, look for Soca Cabana under Calgary Soca, and yeah, that'll be our vibes.
1: Right. Then they are bringing back the Soca train for Western Canada for Carnival.
0: So these are all of the Western Caribbean carnivals.
1: Yes. So starting with Vancouver.
0: Which is what date?
1: July 1st to 5th. So
0: no, okay. Beginning of the month, let's go.
1: Beginning of the month.
0: Vancouver.
1: They are having Uzella, which is from the Small Islands. Miguel Maestra, who's out of Toronto. This is Cash.
0: Nice, Toronto, yes.
1: Toronto again. Lil Bits.
0: Nice, Trinidad.
1: And Doggy Slaughter.
0: Doggy Slaughter, originally from Trinidad. I think he's in Toronto.
1: I think he's in Toronto.
0: That's one of Astro's people, you know.
1: Oh, hey, big up.
0: I think original sound. Same sound and everything from when they were in Trinidad. Big up Doggy Slaughter. You know, what is Rihanna's big tune? Are you ready for Carnival? Please don't stop the music.
1: Oh, okay.
0: It's Doggy Slaughter. Who's on that, the vocals?
1: Oh,
0: ready for Carnival? That's Doggy Slaughter.
1: Bet, okay.
0: Yeah, pick up. All right, so that is Vancouver.
1: That's Vancouver.
0: Okay.
1: Coutelum?
0: Coutain is coming?
1: Coutelum, you see?
0: Oh, Coquitlam.
1: Okay, thank you.
0: I'm going to hit the Coutain. Coquitlam.
1: So that's July 25th to 26th.
0: Okay.
1: And they are having Moses Revolution Band.
0: Nice.
1: And Benjai.
0: Nice, Benjai coming back.
1: Benjai's coming back. And we are still waiting for Kara West and Kara Fest to release
0: for the announcements.
1: But we do know Kara's coming. Yes,
0: the dates are.
1: Kara West, so that's Edmonton, is August 7th to 9th. And Kara Fest is August 14th to 16th.
0: All right, so give them the dates just so people can know. If you want to go, if you're, of course, you're near a shot of us, means you're in Western Canada, or should be. If you're not, you're welcome to come. But again, we start BC beginning of July. You're going to go to Coquitlam, BC. When?
1: July 25th to 26th.
0: Okay, then we're getting towards August now.
1: Right.
0: So right after Toronto Carnival, we're going to be back in Edmonton. And that will be
1: August 7th to 9th.
0: 7th to the 9th. And then the week after that is right here in Calgary. And that will be August 14th through the 16th.
1: Yes.
0: So that is your Soca train for Western Canada. Vibes! Anything else?
1: That's all I have so far.
0: All right. We have close to 200 people for the for Soca Cabana already?
1: Yeah, we do.
0: That's nuts.
1: Yes.
0: What? Okay. All right, y'all keep doing. Don't stick. You know what we tell you, right? Don't come messaging Alicia the day of and be like, hi, I heard you're having a party when if this thing ends up becoming anywhere near sold out. So thank you to everybody who's got tickets. We are partying in the day. Okay, 1 to 5, first Saturday of Stampede. What you got there? Nandy, you playing anywhere?
2: Not tonight.
0: What's that?
2: Not tonight.
0: Not tonight?
2: Nope. But everybody want to know, did Travis play the same set?
1: Oh, yeah, did he?
0: No.
1: Okay.
0: No.
1: When?
0: Travis did not play the same set. When? At all. I will say this. The Calgary audience was more up on the new stuff. Like, they wanted more.
1: Yay!
0: New,
1: yes. Bop. I'd have to give up to Calgary because y'all worked very hard to make that happen.
0: Yeah, they wanted more new music. They wanted more new music. And the Edmonton Massive just wanted more of like the favorites. They were like, we are here just to hear some of Travis's favorites. So, but trust me when I tell you, vibe on both parts. So thank you to everybody who came out to both. That was a time. It sounded like my voice still gone from that. None of them mentioned it. All right, we got time for one more song. Nandy, we staying in pace or you're going groovy? Where is it?
1: No,
0: let me guess. Pace. What are you ending the show with?
1: Oh, wait. Before you end the show, big ups to fathers. Tomorrow's Father's Day.
0: Oh, yes. All the dadas. Happy Father's Day, gents. Raise a glass this evening and tomorrow. What are we ending with?
3: It's called Captain by Looney's Bar.
0: Let's see if it's relevant as this Father's Day.
1: Oh, good heavens.
0: No. Okay, actually, you know what? Let me not say goodness. That because I haven't heard this song yet. And the way that Nandy.
1: The last time we went with this.
0: Yeah, I know. That was with Majesty. So I'm not sure about Nandy, but Nandy's selections involve a lot of whining and rum. So.
3: Yeah.
0: And he said, yep, there you go. All right. Anyway, thank you so much. Enjoy the remainder of your weekend. And again, happy Father's Day, gents. Keep it locked right here. If you want to find out any of the songs that we have played, of course, you can go to cjsw.com, look up the Carnival Mix, or calgarysoca.com and click on the radio show link, and we'll have the full track list there for you. Plus, previous shows, if you want to hear anything more groovy or more power, you know how the vibes go. All right, so enjoy that, and until next time, yours truly, Drew.
1: Alicia.
4: Nandy.
0: Try that again. Yours truly, Drew.
4: Nandy.
1: Alicia.
0: There we go. Carrie's there somewhere. Captain.
3: Captain.
0: Till next time, we're gone. Peace.

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Hello and welcome to Greenhouse on CJSW 90.9 FM. You may notice that this is not Emily today, but I'm filling in for Emily today, and my name is Alex, so I hope you enjoy. It is June 20th of 2026, so we are definitely getting our way into summer here, and yeah, let's get into what song you just heard. You just heard the song OMG by the Montreal band Grand Eugene, and that's from their most recent album called Deux Places au Cimetière. And yeah, I thought that would be a fun way to start off our Greenhouse episode today. You may recognize or remember my voice from when I was show trained on Greenhouse about a year and some ago. You may not remember, but that's totally okay. And yeah, so I'm actually going to be playing some more fun indie pop and rock tunes with some bands and artists that are playing at Sled Island sprinkled in as well. And if you aren't familiar, Sled Island is a music festival that happens every year here in Calgary from June 17th to June 21st across multiple venues downtown, such as the Palomino Smokehouse, the Palace, the Blocks Art Center, and Central United Church. So it's a really great way to explore downtown and enjoy some local, Canadian, and international acts too. So you may discover some new favorite bands that you might not have heard otherwise, or get to enjoy a huge variety of some of your favorites. Who knows? But yeah, so I'm just continuing on with that theme. Here's some more music. We're going to get into Plastic Couch by Helen Barbier here on Greenhouse, CJSW 90.9 FM. See you later.

That was Alone at the Party by Babe Corner. A pretty melancholy one to end us off for that set, but nevertheless a good one. You are listening to Greenhouse on CJSW 90.9 FM, and I am your guest host, Alex, at least for this episode. But yeah, we started off where we ended off with Babe Corner. You may know them as being one of the bands who have played at Sled Island this year. And actually, I believe tonight that they are playing soon, 9 p.m. at Pin Bar. So if you have a ticket or a pass to go to that show, I would highly encourage you to go check them out. And that song was from their EP, Killer. Before that, we heard the song Dog by Chrome Harvest, and that's from their self-titled album. They are a great band from Lethbridge, and were also another band who played at Sled, I believe, yesterday at the Palace, opening for Black Country New Road. So a pretty great lineup, in my opinion. Before that, we heard the song A Brand New Color by the Quebecois artist Gaspard Eden, and that's from his 2025 album Crooked Lines. And of course, at the top of the set, we heard the song Plastic Couch, I guess it's spelled Plastic Couch, by Helen Barbier, and that's from her album Panorama, which was recently released. She is a Montreal artist that you can also catch at Sled at the tail end, also tonight at 10 p.m. at the Blocks Art Center. So if you have a Sled Island pass, I would also highly recommend going to check her out. But yeah, it is 7:22 in the booth, and feel free to text into the booth at 403-220-3991. You can just drop a line, say hello. Let me know if you've gone to any Sled shows this summer, or if there are any that you are looking forward to tonight or tomorrow. But yeah, let me know at 403-220-3991. We are going to continue with some more music, of course, and continue playing along that indie pop and rock vein, and also hear a little bit more Sled artists sprinkled in there as well, of course. So we are going to kick things off with the song Sunday Morning by Slippers, and we'll hear from some more Canadian artists and as well as the French band Coconut. So let's get to it. Here's Sunday Morning by Slippers here on Greenhouse, CJSW 90.9 FM.

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I am your guest host, Alex, for this week. And you just heard the song Heavy Thoughts by the folk pop band Coconut. And that was from their 2023 EP called In the End. So just a great little fun folk pop tune to end our set there. Before that, we heard the song Saddle Up by Cistern, who is from Squamish, BC, and that was from their album Head Full of Questions. They are also a band playing at Sled Island this summer, and you can catch them later tonight at 10 p.m. at Pin Bar. So I highly recommend you check them out. Before that, we heard the new single from the Montreal band Birds of Prey called The Water's Just Fine. And yes, this is a new single from Birds of Prey. I believe it was released about 2 days ago, and it is the first single off of their up-and-coming debut album, which will be out on July 10th. So that'll be great to look forward to. And they are also having their last show for Sled Island tonight at 10 p.m. at the Ship and Anchor, and this one is actually a free show, so I definitely encourage you to hang it up or to check it out if you have the chance. And of course, at the top of the set, we heard the song Sunday Morning by the band Slippers off of their new album Slippers 08. That's a band from Los Angeles, and I thought I think this album is a pretty sweet, jangly, a pop sort of album that you can really listen to anytime. But yeah, that was our set, and had some Sled Island bands sprinkled in there. But yeah, you can feel free to text into the booth at 403-220-3991. You can just say hi, you can let me know if you're going to any sled shows tonight or tomorrow, or how your Sled Island experience has been, if that is something that you have been doing this summer. I feel like it's a really vibrant highlight of every summer here in Calgary, and we're really lucky to have such a great festival like Sled Island around. But yeah, feel free to text in at 403-220-3991. We are going to continue on with some more music, of course. Get a little bit more acoustic over here, but I'll let the music speak for itself. I'm going to continue on with just one more Sled Island artist. We're going to kick things off with Lenny Rayan, and then we'll hear from some more artists and bands that you'll find out. You'll have to find out what I've got coming up next. But we're going to kick things off with the song You Like It by Lenny Rayan off of her album Entertain the Space here on Greenhouse CJSW 90.9 FM. Enjoy.

I just want to meet you and we can be friends and we can go to shows. And after that, we can go to like a cafe or a bookstore and you can tell me about all your favorite books while I try and find beauty in your gaze. And you look at me like, I'm...

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And we just heard the song Finding Beauty in Your Gaze by the local band Magic Art Club. And that's from their newest EP called Mascara. So that's a nice local one for you, very candid tune. Before that, we heard the song Whistling by Lovelit, a Montreal band, and that's from their 2026 album Freedom River Float. And the song before that was Reckless Venturesome by the artist Tomorrow Tomorrow, which, well, I guess it's actually the solo project of Nico L.S., who is from Los Angeles, and I really enjoyed this song because it felt very Elliott Smith inspired or influenced, which, if you know me, you know that I'm a very big Elliott Smith fan, and usually I find that bands or artists that are influenced by Elliott Smith don't exactly stick as much with me, but I really loved this song by Tomorrow Tomorrow. It felt pretty inspired by his music and songwriting, but also felt pretty original as well, which I really appreciated. And so yeah, that was Reckless Venturesome by Tomorrow Tomorrow off their 2026 album Dwelling. At the top of the set, we heard the song called You Like It by Lenny Ran. And Lenny Ran is from North Bay, Ontario, and was also one of the artists to play at Sled Island this past week. And that's from her 2026 album, Entertain the Space. But yeah, we are at 7:57 in the booth right now, so my time here in the booth is coming to an end, but thank you for joining me for this episode of Greenhouse. I've hoped that you've enjoyed this past hour, and Emily will be back next week as usual, so stay tuned for that. And keep that dialogue for the Nocturne Table coming up next. But we have time for one more song here, and I'll end us off with an older folk song. It's called I'll Be by Andy Robinson. And that's from his 1970 album, Break Out of the City. So here we go. I'll Be by Andy Robinson. See you later. Bye.

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It's a thing. Check us out. We're there for your listening and viewing pleasure. And of course, we have a YouTube channel. We have a mobile app. We're pretty much everywhere you want to be, including fields, woods, and somewhere in time. It's the name of the track we heard from Psychedelic Porn Crumpets kicking us off on a Saturday night. And now for the what?

0: becomes more.
1: Ugh, this match is making me so thirsty. Dude, do you have anything to drink?
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2: Oh, look at this. A New England pale ale that's juicy and hazy?
3: Bro, even the Dream Machine Mexican Lager is there. 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

getting down to business on a Saturday night. You are tuned to your weekly indulgence of the Nocturne Table, and we heard from Status Non-Status. Big changes are coming thanks to them and their new track, Bones. After that, we heard from Slug Milk. You ever milk a slug? They're out of New Brunswick, and they tried to give the whole album a live sound, and that resulted into their new LP, Volume XXVII, Le Forêt, and a little track there called Wet Socks. It's a hazard this time of year, especially if you're going out wading, going down to the island, going down to the park, going down the river, down in yonder glen. One of the newest tracks there from Dog Pops out of Winnipeg. Down in Yonder Glen from their new album, Good Pudding, out on Transistor 66 Records. It's pudding time, children. Yeah.

camped out on your front lawn and in the back seat of your car. You are listening to the Nocturne Table, and we heard from Quincy Town, their loving treatment of Ween's Object from their Gray Matter 1. Also in there, Mr. Earthbound. He and his only son off of their Ostera EP out of Richmond, Virginia. And then we brought you some Natural Communion, courtesy of Standard Issue Pleasure Model, psychedelic band out of Victoria, and a little something from their self-released album, Trip Sitter. Everybody got your trip putties? All right, you don't have to hold hands, but certainly.

Communing with nature and walking on the moon here on the Nocturne Table. We heard from Dismania, a band out of Calgary, with one of my favorite albums, Ode to the Lost Art of the Slumber Party Massacre. We heard Dying to Get Fucked in a Cabin in the Woods. And after that seasonal classic, we heard Bug from Buns, another Calgary act, something off of their 2025 LP Joyride. Maybe you were there when they released it at the Palomino. Good stuff from Buns, and you know, if you're camping, bugs are an issue. Talking to Trees, another thing we do at the campground, courtesy of the Glen Echo Phantoms. They're out of Seabus, Ohio, and that was something off of their Volume 1, which set us up nicely for Prince Daddy and the Hyena of Albany, New York. Hot Wire, Trip Switch, the name of their fourth LP, and we heard The Luna Project from that band. Prince Daddy and the Hyena, they formed back in 2014 and make their home on Counterintuitive Records. I like the sounds of that.

0: conjuring up creatures here on the Nocturne Table. Harebrained, the name of the track we heard from Sun Voyager, from their Seismic Vibes LP. Good stuff out of New York. And Spiders, they're cubist, they're futurist, and they are teen suicide Portlandians who brought us the album Nude Descending a Staircase Headless. Take that, Duchamp. Also in their Pines, the smell of pines, courtesy of Tired Cossack, solo project of Stephen Levko Hollis out of Winnipeg, bringing us the shoegaze and his delightful album Zima. Tired Cossack is a very, effective name. And I'm like, who goes with Uncle Vanya better than Uncle Leaf? Their track Frog Hopper, rounding things out there from their album Fear, the Only Mother, Mother Nature. And that's according to those wise Luxembourgians who are masters of instrumental psych rock and are decidedly post everything. Turning over a new leaf with Uncle Leaf here on CJSW.
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0: afraid.
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taking you from the city to the mountains here on the Nocturne Table at CJSW, where we pump it out at 18,000 mighty watts. And in this case, go into the mountain. That we did with Machina out of Norway, something from Let the Spiders In, their second LP, and followed that up with London-based outfit Circus Cannon. They came together in 2019 and are known for their squatter jams, and we heard Frog King from them. And then ventured to Sacred Lands, some atmospheric post-grunge metal from Liverpool, don't you know. Track there from a band called Meru, and that set us up for Rome. Rome we did. Rome all the way to Sweden, Värmland, in fact, with Haze from their album Andra, which dropped in November of 2021. And then last but not least, another dimension. If you're going to go somewhere, go with the Birds of Vale. They are 70s-inspired rockers out of Athens, and they know a little something about dimensions, and that was the name of the album we heard from. Up next, Buffalo Budbuster. Stick around for it.

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Well, we heard from Buffalo Budbuster. They put on a great show recently at the Strange Winds Festival in early May in Lethbridge at the Slice, a pizza joint that knows a little something about getting down. We heard Cheap Tent from Buffalo Budbuster's XX. They do fold easily and fit in the back of any station wagon. Book Buffalo Budbuster today. Also in there, Wellington, New Zealand, and End Boss. They are known for their immense guitar tones. They Seek My Head, the name of the album that gave us the track Feral. And speaking of off with their heads, how about some Hangman's Time? Courtesy of Metallic Blues God's One God Less from the Netherlands and something from their Mourner LP. Stick around, lots more to come here on the Nocturne Table, rocking you dead for 30 years.

I've suffered with depression at different times in my life. One of the things that would help me, I would drive to Malibu. I lived in town at the time. And we had a little house, a tiny little shack on the beach. And usually I would get some of the heaviness would lift. So one day I went to Malibu. I got there at around noon, did nothing, listened to classical music, relaxed, meditated for hours, did all the things that would like help get me out, and nothing got me out, and I was devastated, and I was hopeless, and in that moment of hopelessness, I prayed for a sign. Please, universe, please give me a sign. Please give me a sign to go on, because I don't think I can go on. Please give me a sign. And I walked out to the beach, which was something I never did, or rarely did. I walked out to the beach, and I'm standing out on the beach, and in 1 minute, entire sky turned into the most dramatic orange, wild, biblical painting. I had never seen anything like it up till that moment, never seen anything like it since. I walk out, I experience that. It blows my mind. I feel like my answer is, I'm being spoken to. And then, within a minute, gone back to normal blue sky. It felt like I felt less alone. I felt like I could, my cry for help

joy and happiness, we can change them. There's so many options available to us that we don't, you know, we're stuck in our small story of who we are and what our lives are. And it's all a choice. And we have the power to change it. Anything in our lives that doesn't give us joy

9 FM. You are listening to the dying sounds of the Nocturne Table. My name has been Christine. It's been my pleasure to serve you. What did I serve you? I served you freedom. Freedom isn't free. Freedom costs $1.05 Canadian, and that won't even get you a Slurpee. Misty Root, the name of the band from Athens, bringing us their alt metal sounds, which they've been doing since 2019. We heard a little something from their Ethos LP, which is considered one of the best releases of March of this year. And then we had a mystical experience featuring Rick Rubin. Very interesting track from a band out of Ravenna, Italy, known as Fresno Bob. They like to use voice samples from strange interviews and talk to legendary outsiders for their point of view and mix it up with philosophy podcasts and movie clips and all kinds of lo-fi experimental stoner doom stuff. So definitely right up the Nocturne Table's alley. That comes to us from Fresno Bob's album, Be Good to Yourself at Least Once a Day. It dropped in April of 2024 and was considered one of the most special releases on Swamp Records for their 420 special. And then we rounded things out with a little bit of Yo Gamma Gamma, courtesy of YYC Dance Freaks Sleep Kit. That came to us from their Camp Emotion, 10 emotive tracks for your listening and dining pleasure. So, before we go, I'm going to leave you with Tritocosmics, a.k.a. Spot On Stuff from Hellas, A Sensual Evening. They promise it's like traveling through the back alleys of an interdimensional space for years and years and years. The track, A Sensual Evening with the Tribe Leader's Daughter. I'll leave the rest to your imagination. And I'll

0: Calgary doesn't have a beach, but it has the Bow River. You're listening to CJSW 90.9 FM. Yeah, no, this place is like ridiculously tranquil.
1: They grew in size in the 10th and 11th centuries, and they turned into mutton bailey.

You are tuned in to CJSW 9.9 on Tree 7 Land, Nos Mokinstis, otherwise known as Calgary, Alberta. My name is Miel Anueno, and this is Mon Bailey, where we play everything experimental by and for everyone. And this is a pre-recorded episode. By the time you'll be listening to this, I'll be cozy out in the woods. So, I'm going to leave you all with a special episode this week. It's another long song special episode. We'll be taking a look at some really massive songs, because you know how much I love massive tracks. We'll be achieving the long song silver guarantee throughout the whole episode today. What you just listened to there is kind of going to set the mood for this first half. Going to be very sort of ambient, very collage-y. That was a new release by two artists, Alan and Jan, specifically the artists Alan Abrahams, who's probably best known under the name Portable, and the glitch legend Jan Jelinek, who's probably best known for his record Loop Finding Jazz Records, who's kind of a leading figure in sort of a glitchy, what's called micro house, sort of house music, very minimal beats. But this is a completely different record than what both of them do. Both of them are sort of known for their electronic style. This is a really neat experimental record, sort of taking the sound of Alan's vocal work and Jan just manipulating it however he feels like it, sort of like a sort of a black box, which Alan actually commented describing as a tantalizing process. And the results came out really cool, sounding completely different than either of their usual sounds, but like something really cool entirely. And I think that's really cool, seeing that sort of interplay between artists, even in sort of a non-traditional format like this. Up next, we're going to be listening to something still kind of similarly non-traditional. We're going to be listening to Vancouver artist Meredith Bates. This is from her new record, The Observer Effect, Books 1 and 2. Sort of continuing along that very sort of wild hybrid of modern classical ambient drone that she did on the record Tesseract back in 2023 with the long tracks. And this one has equally just as long tracks. We're going to be playing the, it's called Books 1 and 2. It's separated into two halves. And we're going to be listening to part of the first book called Third Incantation, Love, here on CJSW 9.9. I hope y'all are doing well.

CJSW 90.9, this is Mon Bailey you tuned into. What you just listened to there was the track Third Incantation, Love. That was from the album The Observer Effect, books 1 and 2. That was the first book from the Vancouver artist Meredith Bates, continuing along her very electroacoustic, ambient drone take on modern classical. It's really, really good, and just absolutely love the soundscapes on there. Up next, we're going to be listening to another exceptional record for sort of building incredible soundscapes and sort of going back to the almost collage style to begin with. We're going to be listening to the artist Hechicera Guadalupe Santa Maria Negrete, who's better known under the name Mucama. This is from the record Manu Manzana Ansipate a los Hijos de Desierto. And this is a combination of ambient sort of mixed with traditional Mesoamerican music. And particularly this album and her entire project is dedicated to the 500 years of indigenous resistance in Mexico, pre-colonialization. And it's just absolutely wonderful just how these tracks build and sort of the energy that's kept with them. Very menacing, but also really energetic too. We're going to be listening to the opening track, SN Guadalupe Hechicera, here on CJSW 90.9.

CJSW 90.9, this is Mon Bailey you tuned into. And what you just listened to there was the track Bond. That was by Nigerian-Canadian artist L.A. Timpa. And that was from the album Glued to the TV. L.A. Timpa is one of the best experimental Canadian artists in the game right now, just ever since sort of the pandemic and slightly before that, released some of the most creative, sort of ambient, almost pop projects. This record, it feels like he's sort of stripping back that sort of pop element, just leaving sort of the very collagey ambient production he's done, but it's still absolutely amazing. Very fuzzy, but very sort of focused and really, really great sort of sounds and texture and atmosphere in here. Before that, you listen to the track SN Guadalupe Hechicera. And that was from the artist Hechicera Guadalupe Santa Maria Negrete, otherwise known as Mucama, out of Mexico City. And that was from the album Manu Manzana Ancipate a los Hijos de Desierto, an amazing, incredibly varied ambient album based upon indigenous Mesoamerican traditional music. And it's just absolutely wonderful. And this isn't even the only sort of experimental record that she's done with this sort of style. Check out the record Talan Chama. It's way longer than this, and just absolutely crazy stuff going on. To end off this first hour, we're going to be listening to local artist Donut Skin from Zepto Second Records. This is off his second record, Wake Up Shithead, we're going to be listening to, and this is the track Stretch Until Limbs Come Off. Probably one of the most simple but the harshest track we're going to be listening to on this first half before we're going to be just descending into wildness in the second. Thank you so much for listening. My name is Milan Ueno. This is Mon Bailey you tuned into, and I'll see you after the intermission.

CJSW 90.9 on Trees 7 Land, Nos Mulkinstis, otherwise known as Calgary, Alberta. My name is Milan Ueno, and you are tuned in to Mon Bailey, where we play everything experimental by and for everyone. And by the time you'll be listening to this episode, I'll be all nice and cozy out in the woods, so we got a fun pre-record for this week, a long song special episode, which is where most of the songs on the episode are over 10 minutes long, and we're going into rockier and jazzier territory here. But first, a little bit more ambient, just sort of like transition over well. And this is a really cool release that I just found. That was the track Steven Sunshine Rejected. And that was by the recently formed duo Crossboys. And this is the duo of Avatari and Geologist of Animal Collective, a very important band for me and arguably one of the main reasons I'm so big into experimental music now. And this album was made sort of moving across different files, across state lines, and you get this really sort of nice folktronica, like folky psychedelic synth release that sort of almost reminds me of sort of early Animal Collective at points, sort of their Campfire Songs, which is a very underrated record, highly recommend. But yeah, much more condensed and much more of the electronic side. Really like what I'm hearing. Before that was the Italian cult classic ambient leader, Gigi Mason, probably best known for his debut single Wind and his song Clouds, which was famously sampled by artists like Bjork and Jabez. This is from his most recent release, Movement, which is almost like, yeah, he's now going 40 years and he's still consistently putting out amazing ambient, just absolutely wild. And the track we just listened to there, Umi, I think sort of exemplifies that. Just this amazing, absolutely piano-focused, sort of like reverb-soaked track. Oh, so good. It just absolutely hits the spot. And before that, you listen to the track Stretch Until Limbs Come Off. That was by Donut Skins from the album Wake Up Shithead. We're going to be going into more of the straightforward rockier side. This is one of my favorite albums back in 2024. We're going to be listening to the track Old George here. This is from the Yukon band This Is the Glass House from their record 867 here on CJSW 90.9.

I've just dismissed the class, and I'll try to take it easy for a while. I'm getting along all right so far. Getting used to the country out here with nothing to do but read and work. Yesterday, not mentioning today also, I was rather muddled up. Not so much with the upper grades as with the beginners, as the school library doesn't have a guidebook, which is necessary for teaching a grade 1 or level. So far, there are 34 pupils, including 6 beginners. The others might come later on, some on Monday. My batching isn't so hot, but I've managed to get along. I bought 5 pounds of hemp from Kuznowski's and a few other things that keep me going. Tomorrow I'm going into town to see Mr. Murphy and to get books for the pupils. How is everything at home? Finished with haying or not? Kuznowski's moving all the baled cut and crop and feed. He has about 50 head for the winter and is short on hay yards. I met the trustees the first day after school. They had their meeting in the teacherage, and they seemed over it. One of them gave me some advice, and that is, if I can't find work for the pupils, to let them outside to play ball.

CJSW 90.9, this is Mon Bailey you tuned into, and you just listened to the track Old George. That was by the Yukon band, This is the Glass House, and that was from the album 867. Just an absolutely incredible, extremely varied album with many different styles, from quieter styles to even more like hardcore style, but this was just a massive, crushing post-rock track sort of near the end of the album that just sort of encapsulates sort of the huge spirit and energy that went into this record. So much so that this band unfortunately sort of fell into the very classic but tragic situation of just burning out the people involved with it, and we haven't heard anything from them since 2024, which is a shame, but I hope they rest easy now, knowing they made arguably one of the best prog rock record of the last decade. Without a doubt, everyone should check out this record. Up next, we're going to be listening to another very sort of jazzy, rocky record sort of in that field, but more on the jazz side. This is a record I actually played not too long ago. This is by the Montreal group Ensemble Infinite Ensemble. This is from the album Volume Infinite, and I just found out this was actually added to the chart list, which is really cool. So you're probably going to hear a lot more of this, since this is probably ending up one of my favorite jazz releases this year. Just absolute pure and like sort of pure wild like chaos going on here, but incredibly structured too. We're going to be listening to the track Requiem and Fanfare for Peter B here on CJSW 90.9.

CJSW 90.9. This is Mon Bailey you tuned into, and that insanity you just listened to there was the track Socialism or Barbarism. That was by the Swedish rock band Bakkengrillen from the album of the same name, and this is a band that I never thought would ever exist. This is composed of artist Mats Gustafsson, a Swedish free jazz player, and with the original members of the punk band Refused combined together, you just get this absolutely wild free jazz rock, sort of this apocalyptic soundtrack that stands against everything fascism represents. One of the most powerful records I heard this year, and it's, I'm surprised I didn't hear more wind about it, sort of as a release, because I definitely think this is one record to sort of like, you know, talk about, especially considering that this is the return, technically the return of Refused here, of course, in a much, much different style, but absolutely go check it out. And before that, you listen to the track Requiem and Fanfare, Port Peter B, from the ensemble Infini, from the album Volume Infinite. One of the best free jazz releases I heard. Just absolutely wild blend of different sort of sounds, textures, and styles. It's really, really incredible stuff, and I highly recommend checking it out. We got one more track to end off this episode, and it's the wildest and longest of them all. This is the local trio Burrow, featuring the members Andrew Hume, Stuart Elton, and Whitney Oda. This is from their record Shadow Dreams 1, Illusory Acoustics, their first record in over a decade. And we're going to be listening to the last track off the album, Embalmed Indulgence, here on CJSW 90.9. Thank you so much for listening. Up next, we have Megawatt Mayhem, hosted by JP Wood. And as always, I'll see you later.

the show is rated X. I like the sound of that. Hey, everyone, I'm back. It's JP coming at you live here on CGSW 90.9 FM in the city of Calgary, Alberta, Canada. Yes, we are the soundtrack to your glorious victories. We are Legion. We are Megawatt Mayhem. We are metal. For the next 3 hours, we're going to be bringing it to you live from the station. So let's kick it off as we always do with a couple songs about heavy metal. From America, we're going to hear from a band called Matanium. I love that band name. Half metal, half titanium. That's what I'm thinking. From their second album, Human Race, back in 2017, we're going to hear a song called Metal Attack. And starting us off tonight, we're going down to Brazil, where it's always warm, and we're going to hear the band Firehammer. Yeah, from their debut EP, Guardian of the King, we're going to hear a song called Metal Warrior, and this is going out to all of you metal warriors who are about to do a metal attack with me tonight here on Megawatt Mayhem.

Metal Attack. And what a scream to start off that song. That was Metanium from the Human Race album, and before that, Firehammer with Metal Warrior. Hello again, I'm JP. Back for the attack, as they say, with episode 1998 of Megawatt Mayhem. Yeah, original air date of this program, June 21st, 2026. And hey, let's talk about CGSW, one of my favorite things. We were founded many, many moons ago in the 80s. That's right. FM license acquired at the University of Calgary. And we are now residing at the top of the ivory tower on the third floor of the beautiful McEwen Hall Student Union's building here in the UFC campus in heart of Calgary, Alberta. And, you know, we're an open book. Come by and visit. 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We've got it all. And of course, lots of music. All right, and that's what we've got coming at you tonight. And what are we doing tonight? You know, it's time for a theme. Oh, and I must apologize to the good people at TELUS TV Network, channel 7065 carries our program as well, because I know more and more streaming digital entertainment is integrated into just from multi-platforms into one. So some people listen to the radio on the TV. That still boggles my mind, but I'm old, so... All right. Tonight we have a bit of a theme, and we're going to get into our theme, but I'm also going to tell you about a couple upcoming things that are important. Dominion Day, July 1st, down to Palomino. Anvil, yes, Canadian metal titans Anvil, will be performing songs from the first three albums only. That's going to be a lot of fun. A little more soon than that, Saturday, June 27th. Cobra Con. Yeah, Cobra Con will be playing a rare gig in Calgary. They only play a few times a year, so it is always an event. And, you know, a Mexican-Canadian crossover band extraordinaire. They're going to be playing at the Gull Bar. Now, that's a new venue to me, but it is down at 636 10th Avenue Southwest. It's an 18-plus gig. You can get your tickets through Eventbrite. And, word on the mean streets of Calgary is they're going to be doing an extra long set. I don't think there's an opening act, so, and they've, you know, got some albums under their belt now, so we get to dig deep into the catalog of this talented and exciting. They're not young band anymore, you know, I would say young band, but they've been going a good decade, so always good to see them in action. And I also want to tell you about something that's coming up, an important event, the Decimate Metal Fest. Yeah, it's a big one, happens every year, and it is Friday, June 26th, and Saturday, June 27th at Millet, Alberta. Or is that Millet? Is it French? No. So what can I tell you? I mean, this fest has been going... Maybe 10 years? This is the 10th anniversary? I'm not sure. I'd have to look on the website. So the venue, it's kind of like indoor and outdoor, which is really cool. There's free camping with the Lions Memorial Campground, and that's included with your ticket, and you can also get power jacks as well. And there's just tons of stuff to do there. We'll talk about the metal component in a minute, but I'm going to sell you on the idea of the festival first. So, I mean... There's air guitar contests, there's food trucks, there's the Decimator beer, there's bars, there's the pancake breakfast, free pancake breakfast. And there's special, it's an all-ages festival, so there's youth bands every year and spotlights on the local young talent. And again, lots of vendors, there's a whole list here.
It's family friendly too. Like they really go out of their way to do that. I mean, like I said, pancake breakfast. There's an indoor kids area. There's gaming, you know, if you like Magic or Pokemon, board games, coloring. There's a splash park nearby. There's a softball tournament in town that weekend, I think. So that's a lot of fun. Again, food trucks, camping. Hell of a good time. Wheelchair accessible. What more could you want from an awesome festival? Just up the road from Calgary, just down the highway from Edmonton. And I think it's high time that you checked it out as well. And bands. Yeah, it is metal. Doors at 5, first band at 6 p.m. Rages through till midnight. And on Saturday, you get going with your hangover early. And first band's at noon, and last band's around midnight. So what have we got here? We have The Convalescence. Yes, headliners. We've got Squidhammer, Riot City, Famous Strangers, Thousand Frames, Valley of Despair, Cadaver Dog, From Beneath. I mean, there's so many bands. Godfall, Relic. A real nice mix of international touring bands and newer, young, independent local bands as well. So that's going to be a hell of a lot of fun. And so what do you do? How do you get information? Well, you go to decimatemetalfest.com. Yep. They're looking for vendors still, I believe. There might be still vendor space. I apologize if I'm giving out wrong information there. Volunteers as well, and Metal Rules, proud to be a sponsor as well, and you got a whole list of sponsors here. So go to the website. That's the best thing. I could talk about this all night. DecimateMetalFest.com. And the cool thing is I want to give a pair of tickets away to this thing. Yeah, courtesy of Asher Media and the good people at Decimate Metal Fest. They've always supported Megawatt, CGSW, and myself. So we're going to give away a pair of tickets to Decimate Metal Fest. How cool is that? All right, all you have to do is call 403-220-3991. And we will make sure we get some tickets in your hands. It's probably going to be a guest list thing, but we'll figure that out. And the number to call, are you ready? Again, 403-220-3991. 220-3991. You and a friend get to go to Decimate Metal Fest 2026. See Riot City, Famous Stranger, Convalescence, and so many more. So call now. And hey, it's the summer solstice. That's right, June 21st. And very often when I'm on air, I will solicit you, the fans, to say, hey, make a request, pick a theme. And so somebody did. They said, hey, JP, I've been listening to the show for a long time, which is very true. One of my longtime listeners in Vancouver said, why don't you do a summer theme? And I was like, that's not a bad idea, because back in December 2016, I did an all winter show. And then in September 2017, during Equinox, I did an autumn show. But I've never really done a summer show. We've played some summer songs, you know, kind of when school's out, that time of year. But we haven't done a whole big thing. And I don't think we're going to do a spring show, because there's not enough metal songs about spring, like flowers and bunnies and bumblebees and stuff like that. But there's lots of summer songs. And they all have a kind of a party vibe. So, yeah, it's going to be a little bit of a mellower show tonight, in terms of not so much death metal and black metal, but we're definitely going to be having a rockin' 80s summer party. And we're going to start off Double Dose with Toby Hitchcock, Summer Nights in Cabo. Yeah, going back to his first solo album, Mercury's Down, back in 2011 on Frontiers Records. And starting off an old favorite of mine, good old Van Halen. Yeah, going back to 5150 album, 1986. Warner Brother Records. And Summer Nights is the song we're going to kick off with. So we're going to hear a lot of summer fun songs tonight. And while you're thinking about that, pick up the phone, 403-220-3991. Spend your hot summer nights at the Decimate Metal Fest, courtesy of Asher Media, Decimate Metal Fest, and Megawatt Mayhem with CGSW. So call now and let's get going. It's time to rock out on this hot summer night with Van Halen, as we launch the summer solstice episode of Megawatt Mayhem.

Some Summer Nights in Cabo. You know, I put those two songs together on purpose because good old Sam Hagar, who we just heard singing with Van Halen, owns a nice little place down in Cabo. I've never been. A number of people I know have been and said it's awesome. And before that, that was Toby Hitchcock's Summer Nights in Cabo from his debut solo album. And if you're a fan, you'll be happy to know that Pride of Lions, his main project, will be coming out with their new album called Unbridled just in a few weeks down the road here. Starting off tonight was Van Halen's Summer Nights from 5150. Yes, the number that is the California criminal code for someone who's criminally insane, which kind of makes sense considering those guys. And I want to just quickly dip in. We're going to do one more Summer Nights song right here, but those Decimate Metal Fest passes are still available. That's right. They are. That's for the whole shebang, the weekend. $200 value. You and a friend get to go. And then you can make all your arrangements. What a great summer, mini summer vacation to go see all the fantastic bands. DecimateMetalFest.com for details. Give us a call, 403-220-3991. First caller gets a pair of tickets. You and a friend get to go to the big show. All right, we're going to do one more in this three-song set of songs called Summer Nights. This is Stargate from the Reborn album as we celebrate summer solstice here on Megawatt Mayhem.

That's Stargate with Summer Nights from their sophomore effort Reborn, which was released in 2013 on Steel Gallery Records. And those Decimate Metal Fest tickets are still available. All you have to do is call 403-220-3991 to head out next weekend to the big fest. All right, we're going to continue on now. We're going to hear three songs about the girls of summer. Yeah. Y&T, Summertime Girls, going way back to their first live album called Open Fire Live. And there was a bonus track on it, studio bonus track, and a video released as the first single. And that was it, Summertime Girls. It's fun. It's goofy. Go check it out on YouTube if you like. Big radio hit for Aerosmith, Girls of Summer, which was a bonus track in one of their many greatest hits albums a number of years back. And starting off, Enough's Enough, Hot Little Summer Girl, going back to their second album, Atco Records, 1989. It's a fun one, so let's have a tribute to the Girls of Summer as we continue this episode of Megawatt Mayhem.

yeah, with the big harmonized backup vocals. That's Y&T, Summertime Girls, from the Open Fire Live album back in 85. Aerosmith, Girls of Summer, and kicking us all off, Enough's Enough, Hot Little Summer Girl, going back to their self-titled second album. Hey, Alicia, congratulations. Going to see Decimate Metal Fest, courtesy of Asher Media, the good people at Decimal and Megawatt Mayhem. That's awesome. And it's not too late for you to get tickets. Go to decimatemetalfest.com for all your details. It's next weekend. Tons of bands. Super family friendly. And I think it's going to be a hell of a good time for all metal fans of all shapes and sizes and ages. All right, we're going to get into a couple guitar heroes, three guitar heroes, in fact, all writing songs about summer. We're going to hear from Lanny Cordola. And, of course, you may know him from his work with House of Lords. He did his first solo album in 1991 on Intense Records, and it was called Electric Warrior Acoustic Saint. And on that, he had a track called Summertime, featuring James Christian, his old pal from House of Lords, on vocals on that one. In the middle, we've played this song a number of times on the show over the years. It's a summer song. It's just called Summer Song, yes. From Joe Satriani, from his fourth album, The Extremist, 1992, Relativity Records. It was a big, big hit for him, The Power of Advertising and Television. That was the song selected by Sony Music to introduce their new Discman. That's right, portable disc player back in 92. And the videos had people dancing with their Discmans, and the background music was Joe Satriani, and I think he did quite well for himself with that check. And starting off, we just heard Y&T, so now we're going to hear Steph Burns. Yeah, Steph Burns played with Y&T for a little while. We're going back to his first solo album called Swamp Tea, which came out in 1999, and it's a bit of a mellower one, a bit of a longer one, but it's a lot of fun, called Summer of 68. No, not the Bryan Adams song. Summer of 68. Steph Burns, Joe Satriani, and Lanny Cordola, guitar heroes all together celebrating summer on Megawatt Mayhem.

Yeah, a little bit of a sneak preview there, and we heard a bit of a mellower instrumental set, well, two mellow ones sandwiched in with a punchier one. We heard from Lanny Cardola, Summertime, Joe Satriani, Summer Song, and Steph Burns, Summer of 68. And hey, now we're going to do a couple of cover tunes. And actually, I should say that it's 1 a.m. Mountain Standard Time here on CGSW 90.9 FM. And when we're talking about the summer solstice, I guess it's winter in half of the world, south of the equator. That's okay. We did the winter show before and I have a fan saying, you know, there might be enough songs for a spring show. So we're going to research that and maybe we'll be able to cobble some together upcoming in 2027. All right, sticking with the summer theme, we're going to hear from Sweden's Rienzeed. Yeah, back in 2011, Doolittle Records released their cover tunes album called Swedish Hits Goes Metal. And they did metalized versions of ABBA, Roxette, Ace of Base, and a bunch of others. And from that one, we're going to hear ABBA's Summer Night City. Therion did a nice version of that one as well. And starting off from Germany, Advance. Yeah, going back to 1999, Shark Records debut album called No Escape, and they did the Vivaldi song, which we just heard a little tiny little bit of because I was like asleep at the wheel. Four Seasons, Sweet, and the Summer. So let's do it. Some cover tunes, one classical, one pop together on Megawatt Mayhem.

Yes, summer time again. That's Summer Night City with Rian Z doing the old ABBA tune. And before that, Advance with their version of Vivaldi's Summer from the Four Seasons Suite. All right, continuing on now, we're going to go to Norway. They know all about summer. The band TNT has a couple summer songs. We're going to hear Indian Summer from what is maybe my favorite album by them, Realized Fantasies. It was their fifth album, came out in 1992 on Atlantic Record. And yeah, it's just a punchy, fun one with some nice acoustic guitar interspliced with some crunchy guitar. And from an older album, Knights of the New Thunder, going back to 1984 and Vertigo Records, we're going to hear Last Summer's Evil. So let's do it. Let's see what Norway has to say about summer on the Summer Solstice episode of Megawatt Mayhem.

Yeah, Indian Summer. That's TNT from the Realized Fantasies album. And before that, Last Summer's Evil from Knights of the New Thunder. Yeah, very cool. We're almost halfway through this episode of Megawatt Mayhem already. The summer nights are flying by. And now we're going to hear a three-song set about, you know, in every summer, a little rain must fall. From America, we're going to hear Savatage, going back to the Gutter Ballet album. Fifth record, 1990 on Atlantic Records, and we're going to hear a song called Summer's Rain. Then in the middle from Sweden, Radioactive. Yeah, they put out their fourth album and called it Four, as one might expect. And that was in 2015 on Rubicon Records. And if the name Radioactive's not as familiar to you, it's Tommy Dinander's, one of his projects. And there's a song in there called Summer Rain. And starting it off, Whitesnake. Yeah, going back to 2008 on SPV Records, they put out their 10th album called Good to Be Bad, and it was a good record for sure, and we're going to hear a song, again, maybe a little mellower. This one's called Summer Rain, so hat trick of Summer Rain songs together here on CJSW.

That is Sabotage, Summer's Rain from Gutter Ballet. Before that, we heard from Radioactive with Summer Rain and a bit of a mellower ballad, Whitesnake, starting us off, Summer Rain. All right, continuing on our summer solstice journey, we're going to go visit two bands from Italy now, Wonderland and Skylark. Back in 2002, Underground Symphony Records released the very first Wonderland album. It was a self-titled affair, and on that fine album, they had a song called Summer Waiting, which we will enjoy momentarily. And starting us off, we're going to hear from Skylark, going back to their sixth album called Wings, and that was released back in 01. And from the Wings album, we're going to hear a song called Summer of 2001. So we heard a song called Summer of 68. Now we're jumping ahead to the summer of 2001. It's nice to be doing the summer solstice episode here on Megawatt Mayhem.

Summer Waiting. That's Wonderland. And before that, Skylark, Summer of 2001. Hey, have you heard of the Summer of Love? I'm sure you have. Well, I got three songs about the Summer of Love. We're going to hear, start off with Lizzie Borden from America. Yeah, going back to his album, Deal with the Devil, which was released in the year 2000 on Metal Blade Records. He does an old Blue Oyster Cult song called This Ain't the Summer of Love. It's kind of fun. Following that, we're going to hear from Michael Monroe from one of his most recent efforts. The album is called I Live Too Fast to Die Young. I love it. Came out in 2022, and I think that's his 11th solo album, somewhere in there. Anyway, so we're going to hear a song from Michael Monroe, formerly of Hanoi Rocks, in a song called Murder the Summer of Love. And then we're going to bring the circle on back on home with the band Houston, going back to their second album, which is simply entitled Two. Came out in 2013 on Cargo Records, and they have a song called Back to the Summer of Love. So let's do it. Three songs all about one of those hot summer nights in the summer of love here on Megawatt Mayhem.

were the waves crashing on the beach. That's Back to the Summer of Love. Houston, from their second album, simply entitled 2. Michael Monroe, before that, Murder, the Summer of Love, from his album, I Live Too Fast to Die Young. And starting us all off, Lizzie Borden, This Ain't the Summer of Love, the old Blue Oyster Cult song. And that was from his Deal with the Devil album. All right. Just past 2 a.m. Mountain Standard Time here on CGSW 90.9 FM. Megawatt Mayhem coming at you live. Coming up in one short, sweet hour, Catherine and Nightmare Delirium will be bringing you the finest in ambient, dark wave, gothic, electro, industrial, ambient. Did I say ambient twice? All that great stuff. So you're going to want to stay tuned for that as well. She continues her epic journey towards Terminus Fest. All right, let's do some more Guitar Heroes, shall we? We did earlier, we heard from Lanny Cardola and Joe Satriani. So let's hear from Gus G and Nita Strauss. Yeah, a bit of a newer, younger generation of Guitar Hero. From Greece, Gus G put out his second album back in 2014 on Century Media Records. And that album was called I Am the Fire. And from that one, he brought along his buddy Jeff Scott Soto to sing a track. And we're going to hear a song called Summer Days. From Nita Strauss, we're going to her second solo album as well, called The Call of the Void. That one came out a couple of years ago in 2023 on Sumerian Records. And we are going to hear a song called Summer Storm. And it starts a little mellow, but man, does she shred up a summer storm. So let's enjoy both these summer-themed instrumentals on the Summer Solstice episode of Megawatt Mayhem.

solo album and some ripping guitar from Nita Strauss, a song called Summer Storm from her second album, The Call of the Void. We're going over to England now for a couple songs. We're going to hear from Holocaust and UFO. Holocaust, the good people at Cherry Red Records just put out the second Holocaust box set. It's called Dance Into the Void Volume 2, and it has a whole whack of their albums together. Five albums, I believe. Four, five. So there's stuff from late 80s into the mid-2000s. So dipping into that box set, actually you can go to cherryredrecords.com and get all the details. You know, some of those Holocaust albums were originally released on the band's own independent label on Taurus Records, and very hard to find, so it's nice to have all these in one spot again. So going back to their second album called Hypnosis of Birds, we're going to hear quite a mellow one called Summer Tides. It's an instrumental. Starting off, we're going to hear from good old UFO. Yeah. 1995 on Zero Records in Japan, they released their 15th album called Walk on Water. It was a little bit of a comeback for them after kind of slogging it out through the 80s and trying to reinvent themselves and keep pace and people coming and going. This was quite a nice return to form. And we're going to hear a song from them called Dreaming of Summer. So let's hear what the British guys have to say about summer and the summer solstice episode of Megawatt Mayhem.

And that, my friends, was Summer Tides from Holocaust. And before that, UFO Dreaming of Summer. We're going to pick it up a little bit now with some good old American melodic hard rock from The Defiance from their third album, Drive, which came out a few years ago on Frontiers Records. We're going to hear the first video and single, a track called 19 Summertime. And the video's good, too, if you want to check it out on YouTube. And starting off, we're going to hear from Sweet Cheater. Yes, Paris Records, 1990. They released their debut independent cassette, and it was called Eatin' Ain't Cheatin'. Yeah, the Dirty Boys. I guess that's one way to justify it. So it was released back in 2006 on Paris Records as well. And from Sweet Cheater, we're going to hear a song called Summer. Yeah, it's back to that summer of love again. So let's do it. Double dose American hard rock here on Megawatt Mayhem.

Yeah, 19 and Summertime. That's probably one of my favorite songs of the night so far. That's Defiance from the Drive album, going back a few years. And before that, Sweet Cheater, Cheatin' Ain't Eatin' was the name of the album, and a track simply called Summer. All right, coming up now, we got from Finland, Battle Beast. Yeah, from the No More Hollywood Endings album, and that one came out in 2019. And we're going to hear a track called Endless Summer, kind of a melodic one from them. And then starting off from Germany, Landfear. Yeah, this is surprisingly melodic compared to the rest of the album, but it's a good track nonetheless. And we're drawing it from The Code Inherited, which was their seventh album back in 2016 on Pure Steel Records, or Pure Legend Records, excuse me. And we're going to hear a song called Summer of 89. Yeah, we did Summer of 68, 2001, now it's the Summer of 89. So let's do it, Landfear and Battle Beast together celebrating summer on Megawatt Mayhem.

Yeah, Battle Beast. You know, I love Battle Beast, but Endless Summer Nights, it doesn't sound very Battle Beast-if. Beast-ic? I don't know. It's one of their mellower songs on the album for sure. And before that, we heard from Landfear in the summer of 89 from the Code Inherited album. And wow, we only have about 15 minutes left of this episode of Megawatt Mayhem. Coming up next week, we are going to be doing our annual Dominion Day Massacre, where I feature all Canadian bands. And this is a good time as any to remind you that don't forget you can check out Decimate Metal Fest, decimatemetalfest.com, for your tickets and information for next week on the 26th and 27th. Anvil coming to town July 1st at the Palomino, and CabreCon next Saturday, the 27th at Gull Bar. There's your mini concert roundup. Okay, for this next two song set, we're going to hear from Germany's Fair Warning. Going back to their second album, which was released on a major label, WEA, which is the Warner Elektra Atlantic conglomerate, back in 95. And from the Rainmaker record, we're going to hear a song called The Heart of the Summer. I always like the singer's voice a lot. Great band. And I'm not even sure if they're still kicking around, but what they did do was excellent. Also in that kind of melodic hard rock vein, we're going to hear from the band Midnight City. And now this was a band formed by a couple of ex-guys, I believe, from Tiger Tales, the Welsh glam band. And they released their debut album almost 10 years ago in 2017 on the AOR Heaven record label. It was a self-titled affair. And from Midnight City, we're going to hear a song called Summer of Our Lives. So we're continuing on our very summer solstice journey before we get into the dark with Catherine here on Megawatt Mayhem.

Yeah, the heart of the summer from Fair Warning, going back to their Rainmaker album. And we're going to try to pack in a couple more songs. You know, I'm going to be in full transparency here at University College Community Campus Radio. I actually underplanned a little bit. So we're going to play maybe a song that we already heard earlier in the night and wrap up the full circle. So right now we're going to hear King's X. Yeah, going back to their second album, 1989 Atlantic Records. Gretchen Goes to Nebraska. The album was named after a bit of a joke with a roadie where the band was trying to figure out what should we call the new album, and he just threw that out there and they laughed and thought it was hilarious, and then someone took it seriously, and then now that's the name of the album all those years ago. So from King's X, we're going to hear Summerland, kind of a nice, mildly gospel-infused track from that album, and then we'll come back and say our goodbyes before Nightmare Delirium takes over here on Megawatt Mayhem.

And that wraps it up for this episode of Megawatt Mayhem. You have been a wonderful audience. Catherine Nightmare Delirium on deck. Stay tuned for the darkest show on the station. And we will see you next week for the Memorial Day, or excuse me, Memorial Dominion Day Massacre. You've been a wonderful audience. It's JP. We're going to hit Van Halen one more time on a hot summer night. And we'll see you next time.

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And that was Ogre with a track called Hair, and that was off of their 2026 album, Brian. Welcome, everyone, to another edition of Nightmare Delirium right here on CJSW 90.9 FM in Calgary on Treaty 7 land. I am your host, Catherine, and for the next 2.5 hours, I'll be bringing you the very best selections in gothic, dark wave, dark electro, industrial, and dark ambient music. 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And we're going to start off the first set of the evening with a track from Leah Callahan. This one's called New Punk. 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

And that was Among Legends with a track called Hack. And that was off of their 2026 album, Lose My Grip. Before that, we heard from Dracula's. That track was called Singing With My Tongue Cut Out. That was off of a 2026 compilation called Wild Honey Records Sampler 2026. And before that, we heard from Rare Spam. That track was called Uniform Spies. That was off of their 2026 EP, Method of Revelation. Before that, we heard from Turnover. That track was called I See You and Realize. That was off of their 2026 album, Down on Earth. Before that, we heard from Skustin. That track was called Pub Talkin'. That was off of their 2026 EP, The Lock-In. And we started off that set with Leah Callahan and a track called New Punk. And that was off of their 2026 album, Our Lady of the Sad Adventure. 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And it is now time for Nightmare Delirium's weekly feature, Into the Vault, where we go back in time and look at some of the gothic and or industrial bands that reached the peak of their popularity sometime in the 80s, 90s, 2000s, or 2010s. Some of them are now defunct, some of them are very much still around, and some of them went dark for a little while but then reformed and continue to perform to this day. And this week, we will be looking at the ethereal slash darkwave band, Black Tape for a Blue Girl. Now, Black Tape for a Blue Girl was originally founded in 1986 by founding member and only constant member, Sam Rosenthal. They released their first full-length album, The Rope, in 1986, with the band's lineup including Sam Rosenthal, Oscar Herrera on vocals and guitar, and Alan Kraut on multiple instruments, including drums and guitars, as well as guest musicians and vocalists as well. And they've continued being, throughout their long lifetime, using various different artists. They have quite a long list of either past members or recurring members. And they've also been quite prolific, releasing albums throughout the 80s, 90s, 2000s, 20, and 2010s, with their most recent album, The Cleft Serpent, coming out in 2021. And apparently, late director David Lynch was a big fan of the band, which was an interesting little tidbit to learn. And this is the anniversary of two of their albums, so we're going to be playing tracks off of both of the anniversary albums, plus an additional one. So for tonight's set, off of their 1986 debut album, The Rope, we're going to be hearing the title track, The Rope. Following that, off of their 1996 album, Remnants of a Deeper Purity, we're going to hear an extended track off of that called I Have No More Answers. And we're going to finish off tonight's set with a track off of their 2016 album, These Fleeting Moments. We're going to hear a track off of that called Limitless. So let's go back in time to the 1980s. The 1990s and the 2010s with Black Tape for a Blue Girl, right here on Nightmare Delirium on CJSW 90.9 FM.

And that was Black Tape for a Blue Girl with a track called Limitless. And that was off of their 2016 album, These Fleeting Moments. Before that, we heard I Have No More Answers off of their 1996 album, Remnants of a Deep Purity. And we started off that set with The Rope off of their 1986 debut full-length album, The Rope. And that concludes this week's edition of Into the Vault. If you have a particular band that you would like to see profiled in a future edition of this feature, or if you have a particular request that you would like to make this evening, please give me a call or text. The number to call or text is 403-220-3991. And we're going to move on now to the next set of the evening with a track from, from The Noise Who Runs. 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

sorry. You have reached a number that has been disconnected or is no longer in service. If you feel you have reached this recording in error, please check the number and try your call again.

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1: And you were just listening to the 69 Eyes with the track called Devil's Rose, and that was off of their 2026 EP, I Survive. Before that, we heard from Feeling Faint. That track was called Mad. That was off of their 2026 album, Silvers. Or is it Slivers? No, I'm pretty sure it's Silvers. And before that, we heard from Local Menace. That track was called Papa. That was off of their 2026 album, Your Friendly Neighborhood. Before that, we heard from Les Gigantiques. That track was called The Gate. That was off of their 2026 album, Les Gigantiques. And we started off that set with The Noise Who Runs and a track called The Summer Talking. And that was off of their 2026 album, Re-Gen X. You are listening to Nightmare Delirium right here on CJSW 90.9 FM in Calgary on Treaty 7 land. And it is now time for Nightmare Delirium's weekly events calendar. So let's start off with some of the new releases available for you to purchase. Starting off with a re-release from Christian Death. This is a re-release of their 1982 album, Only Theater of Pain. And it is available as a vinyl on the Futurismo label. And we have a re-release out from Coil. This is a re-release of their 1999 album, Astral Disaster. And it is available as a vinyl on the Infinite Fog Productions label. And we have a new single out from ESA. This one is called So Pure, More Pure, and it is available on the Negative Gain Productions label. And we have a new compilation called Hodori Rocks, Uncanny New Wave Sound from the 88 Olympic Land, with a wide variety of artists in the sort of 80s New Wave genre included. And it is available as a vinyl on the Cobra Rose Records label. And we have a re-release out from In Slaughter Natives. This is a re-release of their 1991 album, In Slaughter Natives. And it is available as a vinyl on the Infinite Fog Productions label. And we have a new album out from J.K. Flesh in collaboration with Monrella. This one's called Shouting the Odds. And it is available as a vinyl on the Give Take label. And we have a bunch of re-releases out from Catatonia. We have a re-release of their 1997 album, Brave Murder Day. Their 2001 album, Last Fair Deal Gone Down. Their 2003 album, Viva Emptiness. Their 2006 album, The Great Cold Distance. And their 2009 album, Night is the New Day. And all of these are available as vinyls on the Peaceville Records label. And we have a new album out from Cry Viscai. This one is called Motonai, and it is available on the Infinite Fog Productions label. And we have a re-release out from My Dying Bride. This is a re-release of their 1996 album, The Angel and the Dark River. And it is available as a vinyl on the Peaceville Records label. And we have a new album out from N Now. This one's called Fleuron. And it is available on the Mothland label. And we have a new album out from Rival Cults. This one's called Our Gods Need Blood. And it is available as a vinyl on the Seeing Red Records label. And we have a new album out from Sleep of Mirrors. This one is called Crown. And it is available on the Negative Gain Productions label. And we have a new album out from David Thrussell in collaboration with Shinjuku Thief. This one is called The Call of Cthulhu, and it is available on the Metropolis label. And we have a couple of re-releases out from Klaus Wiese. We have Qumra 1 and Qumra 2. And both of these are available on the Everland and Infinite Fog Productions labels. And finally, in new releases, we have a re-release out from Roz Williams. This is a re-release of his 1992 album, Every King, a Bastard Son. And it is available on the Cleopatra label. And events happening around town, don't forget to check out CJSW's own events calendar at cjsw.com/events, where you can either find out about events going on in and around Calgary or submit your own event to our events calendar. And this year's Sled Island Music Festival is going to be concluding today on June the 21st. There's still a wide variety of artists that will be playing today, so make sure you check out their website, sledisland.com, for that. And Patriarchy, Poltergeist, Glass Apple Bonsai, New Jacobin Club, and Hello Moth will be performing in town on Friday, June the 26th. They'll be playing at Dickens Pub. The address is 1000 9th Avenue Southwest. Doors for that show open at 8. Show starts at 9. And you can pick up tickets for that through eventbrite.ca. And the next Hang the DJ event is the Escape the Stampede edition. It will be taking place on July the 4th at Dickens Pub. This is your chance to catch some retro, new wave, alternative, EBM, and dark wave tunes being spun. The address is 1000 9th Avenue Southwest. Doors open at 9. Admission is $5 before 10 p.m. and $10 afterwards. And the Haley's Toxic Femme, Glitter Glue, and Stunt Husband will be performing in town on Saturday, July the 11th. They'll be playing at the Palomino. The address is 109 7th Avenue Southwest. Doors for that show open at 8, and you can pick up tickets through showpass.com. And this year's Terminus Festival, Terminus Resonance, will be taking place from July the 23rd through to the 26th at Dickens Pub, with a wide variety of artists performing, including Night, Past Self, Haunt Me, SD

And Hunger Flower Education Party and Emblematics will be performing in town on Friday, August the 14th. They'll be playing at the Palomino. The address is 109 7th Avenue Southwest. Doors for that show open at 8, and you can pick up tickets through showpass.com. And that concludes Nightmare Delirium's events calendar for this week. If you have a particular event that you would like to see advertised on this show in particular, you can contact the station at cgsw.com. They will put you in touch with me, and I will advertise your event on the program. And once again, if you have any requests that you would like to make this evening, please give me a call or text. The number to call or text is 403-220-3991. And we're going to move on now to the next set of the evening with a track from Ekthros. This one's called I Don't Have an Indian Name. 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

0: And that was Ekthros with a track called I Don't Have an Indian Name. And that was off of their 2026 split EP with Hot Culch Harjo. Nipakwes Simowin Hotvia Vinafe Tos. 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And we're going to move on now to the next set of the evening with a track from Slash Need. This one's called Double Dare. 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

And that was Pseudo Antigone with a track called Melancholia. And that was off of their 2025 album, Melancholic Melodrama. Before that, we heard from the Golden Age of Wrestling. That track was called Ditching You at KFC to Have Sex with Your Dad Was Toxic and I Am So Sorry. And that was off of their 2026 album, Sweet Chin Music. And before that, we heard from Prosciutto. That track was called Angel Flight Flurry. That was off of their 2026 album, Siddhartha 2. Before that, we heard from St. Agnes. That track was called The Father, the Son, and the Holy Beast. That was off of their 2026 album, Your God-Fearing Days Are About to Begin. And we started off that set with Slash Need and a track called Double Dare. And that was off of a 2025 compilation called New Wave Live Sessions from CGSW 2025. 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And once again, if you have any requests that you would like to make this evening, please give me a call or text. The number to call or text is 403-220-3991. And we're going to move on now to the next set with a track from Honey Dijon featuring DJ Rush, Gavin Turek, and Cor Ace. This one's called OK Daddy. And you are listening to CJSW 90.9 FM.

that was cute. Now watch me execute. Catch the beat. Pumping full steam.

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1: And we were just listening there to La Portuaria with a track called Esta Noche. And that was off of their 2026 album, La Vida en la Tierra. Before that, we heard from The Tear Garden. That track was called A Return. That was off of their 2025 album, Astral Elevator. And before that, we heard from Holy Fuck. That track was called Evie. That was off of their 2026 album, Event Beat. Before that, we heard from AC83. That track was called Hot Summer Nights. That was off of their 2026 album, Into the Afterglow. And we started off that set with Honey Dijon, featuring DJ Russ, Get Rush, Gavin Turek, and Core Eche. That track was called OK Daddy, and that was off of their 2026 album, The Nightlife. 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And we have about a half an hour left of the show, so if you have any requests, I probably will not be able to play them for you this week, but I will try to play them for you next week. The number to call or text for requests is 403-220-3991. And we're going to move on now to the final half an hour of the show with a track from Emmanuel de la Paix. This one's called Summer Terrace. And you are listening to CJSW 90.9 FM.

for President of Ice. Let's have a little bit. Always talking and trusting and very fucking discussion all the time. The stupid people bowing and cheating and mocking. I'm getting deeper. I'm getting deeper. And I want to get deeper. I'd like to enjoy life with peace and rest. Looking for something different. Something peaceful and happy and bright. And bright. Sometimes you are something like, you know, kind of with balloons in the wind. Never learned to fly. We never learned. We follow the wind and we keep it. We are another great, like balloons. We never learned to fly.

And that was Melody's Echo Chamber with a track called Broken Roses, and that was off of their 2026 album, Unclouded. Before that, we heard from Tomorrow Tomorrow. That track was called Indelible. That was off of their 2026 album, Dwelling. And before that, we heard from Mad Honey. That track was called James Gets His Rose. That was off of their 2026 album, Bridge Over Cumberland. Before that, we heard from Jolene Marie. That track was called Peach Smoke. That was off of their 2026 album, Sun Creek. And we started off that set with Emmanuel de la Paix and a track called Summer Terrace. And that was off of their 2026 album, Chromaverse and Human Structures. You have been listening to Nightmare Delirium right here on CGSW 90.9 FM in Calgary on Treaty 7 land. I've been your host, Catherine. Please stay tuned for CGSW Presents coming up next. And I'm going to play you out now with a track from Eves Wilder. Off of their 2026 album, Summer Little Miss Sunshine. This song's called Summer Rolls. Thank you very much for listening, and I will see you next week. Bye for now.

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0: 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I'm your host, Brando LaReese. This podcast is here to make commercial and residential real estate more accessible, whether you're a student looking to break into the industry, a homeowner, a renter, or just someone curious about how cities grow and change. This podcast is for you. Before we get started, I'd figure I'd take a few minutes to introduce myself. I recently completed my final year in the Bachelor of Commerce program at the University of Calgary, majored in real estate studies. I'm excited to be graduating this June, finally. I am originally from Barrie, Ontario, and real estate has always been around me. I have family members and friends who are developers, real estate marketers, realtors, kind of all sorts of positions in that field. Growing up, I saw everything from vacant pieces of land to fully built communities. I saw how neighborhoods changed over time and how development can completely transform an area. What interested me most wasn't just the building themselves, it was seeing how many different people and professions came together to make a project happen. One thing I've always struggled with is figuring out exactly what I wanted to do. I wasn't totally sure. I've never been someone who's only loved finance, only loves marketing, or only loves construction. I've always been curious about how things work and enjoy learning about a little bit of everything. So that's one of the reasons why real estate appealed to me so much, because real estate isn't just one industry. It's finance, it's planning, it's construction, design, marketing, project management, government policy, community building, and like way more. It brings people together from all sorts of backgrounds to create places where we live, work, shop, and spend all of our time. Interestingly enough, real estate wasn't originally my plan when I came to university. I actually moved to Calgary because of skiing. After high school, I took an extra year to continue ski racing on the FIS circuit. I was originally planning to attend university in Halifax, but during that year, I had an opportunity to train in Calgary. I connected with the coach at the University of Calgary. I spent a few months living here in 2020, and during that time, I fell in love with the city. The mountains, absolutely incredible. The people are so welcoming, and the city had like very, you know, small town, big city kind of vibes. It was had a unique balance of being a major city while still feeling very connected and approachable. So I discovered the University of Calgary had a real estate program, and one of the first classes I took was Real Estate 317. It was with Jessica Carpat and Al Krim. Both are people who were running development companies at the time, and in that course we were given a piece of land and challenged to think about what could be built there. We had to consider the finances, the planning, the entire development process, which also includes the risks and timelines and everything that just goes into creating a project. That experience completely changed how I looked at cities. Before that, I just, you know, drive past a building. You know, that's a building. After that course, I started asking different questions. Who developed it? How was it financed? Why was it built there? Who approved it? How long did it take? And how did it impact the surrounding area and community? Once you start asking those questions, you realize how much thought and effort goes into shaping the places around us. One project that really opened my eyes was Alpine Park, which is located in Southwest Calgary. I first learned about the community through a presentation at the school. What stood out to me wasn't just the homes themselves, but the vision and design and planning behind the community. The planners thought very carefully about the amenities, the parks, the pathways, the future commercial spaces, schools, and how people would move through the neighborhood. One feature I really loved about the community and which was really interesting was many homes are fronted directly onto parks. Instead of a typical street, the front of your house is a park. And on the other side of that is another house fronted on a park. So instead of streets, you have green spaces with all kinds of amenities. Instead of the traditional roads, it creates a completely different feel and experience for residences. When you think about it, like, small designs and decisions like that have a huge impact on how people interact with their community. Kids have safer places to play, families spend more time outdoors, neighbors are more likely to meet each other, and people feel more connected to the spaces around them. It also encourages walking, spending time outside, which can contribute to healthier lifestyles, stronger communities. It's a great example of how real estate and city planning aren't just about the buildings, they're about creating environments that influence people, how they live, interact, and experience their daily lives. That is one of the moments where I realized real estate isn't just the buildings, it's the communities, it's where people live their lives, spend time with their loved ones. That's a big reason why I wanted to start this podcast, because whether you're renting an apartment, buying a home, starting a business, commuting to work, or simply wondering why your neighborhood is changing, real estate affects your daily life. The goal of this podcast isn't to make anyone a real estate expert, it's to help students and everyday Calgarians, my apologies, better understand the city around them and people, decisions, and the ideas that shape it. So with that, let's get into today's topic, why real estate matters to everyone, and how you can learn more about the city you call home, Calgary. Now let's talk about why real estate matters to everyone. When most people hear the words real estate, they usually think about buying a house, selling a house, or just becoming a realtor. But real estate's a lot bigger than that. Real estate, like I said before, affects where we live, work, shop, and what our communities look like. If you've ever wondered, why is rent increasing? Why are home prices changing? Why is a new community being built on the edge of the city? Why did a grocery store open up in the neighborhood but not another? Those are all real estate questions. They affect us all whether we work in an industry or not. One thing that's especially interesting in Calgary is how much growth we've seen over the last few years. The city experienced population growth of over 5% in 2023 and over 6% in 2024, which is incredibly significant for a city of Calgary's size. A lot of growth came with people moving here from other provinces and from around the world, Ontario. As someone who moved here from Ontario, I've watched Calgary grow a lot, become a destination for people looking for opportunity, affordability, and a great quality of life. Personally know a lot of people and friends who came out here seeking those things. But growth also comes with challenges. More people means more demand for housing. More demand means we need more homes, infrastructure, schools, parks, transit, and services. That's where real estate and planning and development become important. One thing I've learned is that cities don't just happen. There are thousands of decisions being made every day, every month, every year by residents, planners, developers, businesses, elected officials, community members that are shaping everything around us. So before we get in any further, I want to quickly define a few things that you'll hear through the podcast. Zoning. So zoning is a set of rules that determine what can be built on a specific property. That will depend on what type of businesses can be built there. What kind of building? Is it residential? Is it commercial building? Is it a 20-story apartment? Is it a single-family house? So all of that, zoning is a huge thing that does affect the overall community and anything that can be that can happen with a specific property. So right now, one thing I realized pretty quickly after getting into real estate is that there are a lot of incredible resources available to learn more about Calgary. The problem is most people simply don't know they exist. And the good news for you is that you don't need a real estate degree, industry experience, or years of education to start learning. You just need to be curious. One of the biggest pieces of advice I can give is simple. Go explore your city. Spend a Saturday in a neighborhood you've never visited before. Walk around, look at the buildings, visit some local businesses. Pay attention how the streets are designed. Notice where people gather and spend time. Ask yourself questions. Why was this area built in this way? Why does this neighborhood feel very different from the other one? Why are businesses located here? Why are areas growing faster than others? One resource that helps people do exactly that is Explore Downtown YYC. Explore Downtown YYC helps connect people with downtown Calgary through events, activities, local businesses, public spaces, and community initiatives. It's a great way to experience downtown from a different perspective and better understand how the city functions as a whole. Another organization I'd like to encourage is to check out is MDDL. It's pronounced middle. So middle actually focuses on educating people about cities, housing, and community design. One topic they discuss a lot is something called missing middle housing. Now, that's a term you may hear a lot more often in Calgary. So I'll just quickly define it here for you. Missing middle housing refers to housing types that sit somewhere between a detached house and a large apartment tower. So some of the examples would be like duplexes, fourplexes, townhomes, row houses, and a courtyard style housing. So these housing types have become an important part of conversions around affordability, housing choice, and city growth. So what I really like about middle is that they make these conversations approachable. They offer educational programs, courses, walking tours, and resources that help people better understand how cities are planned and why different housing options matter. Another great resource is the City of Calgary's Planning Department. It is something I don't think enough people know about. A huge amount of information about Calgary's future is publicly available. You could look up development applications, you can see planning projects, you can learn more about area redevelopment plans, you can follow discussions about transportation, housing, and community growth. Most people don't realize how much of information is available. You can see the updates on the Green Line, and you can even check out the updates about the blanket rezoning, which is a huge deal. That's why there's so many townhouses coming up, duplexes, all of that. That's why we had such a big increase. So Engage Calgary is another platform where residents can learn about projects happening throughout the city and provide feedback. Whether it's transportation improvements, housing initiatives, parks, recreation facilities, planning projects, Engage Calgary gives residents an opportunity to learn about what's happening and participate in the conversation. And speaking of participation, one thing I found really interesting is how much influence residents can actually have on the future of their communities. Many planning and development discussions include opportunities for public feedback, whether through community engagement sessions, public hearings, or other consultation processes. You may have seen those large development sign notices around the city. They never really thought much about them. Those signs are often an invitation to learn more about the project and participate in the process. While many people who participate in the discussions often have concerns about a project, it's important to remember that if you support a project, your voice matters too. The goal isn't to support every project or to oppose every project. The goal is to be informed, ask questions, understand different perspectives, and participate in the conversation. Cities work best when people are engaged. So with a project for rezoning, for example, It could be a existing single-family dwelling. It is zoned for that. Someone wants to change it to having a commercial area. So now maybe the area needs a cafe and more amenities and retail space. It will be going through processes, hearings, and people who have concerns about it will speak out. People who have people who want the project to proceed can speak out as well. I did see a stat somewhere saying that like 70% of rezoning, people are usually speaking against it, which is pretty interesting. Not bad at all, but can also hinder the project, take longer to be completed, and could increase the costs of that project as well. So another resource, too, that often gets overlooked is your community association. Community associations do far more than just organize events. Many of them are actively involved in discussions around development, planning, transportation, parks, and local issues affecting their neighborhood. If you want to understand what's happening in your community association can be a great place to start. One thing you'll hear me say throughout this podcast is that cities are shaped by people, not just developers, planners, or politicians. Residents play a very important role. The more people are informed, the better conversations we can have about their future city. And thankfully, Calgary has a growing number of organizations and resources helping people to learn, ask questions, and get involved. So for this is a little bit more for the students, industry professionals, and young professionals who are trying to get in the real estate industry. As I become more involved in the real estate and city building, I just started discovering organizations that are having more conversations about housing and development and planning and the future of Calgary. Many of these organizations aren't household names, but they're doing really good, important work and creating great opportunities for people to learn, connect, and get involved. The first one I'd like to mention, which is RESA, the Real Estate Students Association at the University of Calgary. So for all the students that want to get involved in real estate, or even if you're like me, you weren't too sure about what you wanted to do, you're still iffy. Honestly, taking the Real Estate 317 class isn't bad. You know, you'll go through entire project development, doing the risks, finances, and all of that. And maybe you like a certain part of that, let's say the risks, then get into risk management, right? So RESA is definitely a great place, and you can find your passion there through real estate. So our organization helps connect students with industry professionals through networking events. We have our mentorship opportunities, competitions, site tours, and we do education like coffee chats. So for many students, it is the first introduction to the real estate industry outside of the classroom. It is also a reminder that real estate is much bigger than people think, not just buying and selling properties. So there are careers in development, project management, construction, finance, you know, there's property management as well, marketing, consulting, and many, many other fields. Even you can get into law, real estate law, property law. So another organization worth mentioning is Urban Land Institute, often called ULI. So ULI brings together professionals from different parts of the industry to discuss how cities grow and evolve. Their events often focus on housing, development, planning, sustainability, and the future of urban communities. So if you do get involved with RESA, you do have opportunities to join their events and volunteer for them. Outside of being a student, if you're an industry professional, get a membership. Super awesome program. They have a lot of resources to learn a lot about real estate, and their events are great. You meet a lot of great people. And something that I really enjoyed was like the emerging trends. So a few times a year, they'll have events about emerging trends, and a lot of the professionals will come out on the stage and see what they're finding about the industry within Calgary and all of Canada. So another organization you may hear about is NAIOP. NAIOP focuses more on commercial real estate and development. They bring together developers, investors, consultants, planners, and other industry professionals to discuss projects, trends, challenges affecting our city. Organizations like ULI and NAIOP help create spaces where people can learn from one another and exchange ideas. Everyone has different skills. Everyone has different experiences. And essentially, it's just diversity. Everyone, a urban planner isn't going to see and learn the same things as a business student. And it's good for both people to have a conversation, understand their concerns, their goals. One thing I've learned about cities is that they're incredibly complex. No single person or organization has all the answers. So that's why conversations between residents, planners, developers, community groups, businesses, students, elected officials is so important. That's something I hope this podcast can contribute to as well. My goal isn't to tell people what to think. It's to help people better understand the conversations that's happening around them. So as this podcast grows, I'd love to bring on professionals, community leaders, planners, developers, business owners, and other guests who can share different perspectives and experiences. Because the more perspectives we hear, the better we can understand the city we call home. And hopefully solving issues like housing affordability. As we start wrapping up today's episode, I want to share some of the topics we will be potentially exploring in the future episodes of Risa's Real Talk. So one thing I've learned throughout my studies, conversations with people, and involvement in the industry is that there is never a shortage of interesting topics to discuss. Calgary's constantly changing. New communities are being built. New businesses are opening. Infrastructure is expanding and changing. And, Green Line, for example. So housing markets are also shifting as well. And there is always important conversations happening about the future of our city. One topic we will definitely explore is housing affordability. What are the issues that come with that, and what are some things we can do to make it better? It's a conversation affecting students, renters, homeowners, families, and businesses across Calgary and Canada. Well, we'll look at some factors influencing it and see different perspectives surrounding the issue. Another topic we'll discuss is rezoning. If you've ever followed local news recently, you've probably heard the term in zoning. So that will be determined, like I said before, what can be built on that piece of land. And if rezoning changes those rules, it'll change a lot about what can be done with that land. So that'll be a topic that can generate strong opinions, but is also one of the most important conversations that is shaping Calgary's future. Look into the blanket rezoning. That is a big decision that's been happening. We'll also spend time discussing missing middle housing. This includes housing types like duplexes, fourplexes, row houses, and townhomes. These housing options have become a very major part of conversations surrounding affordability, growth, and how cities can evolve over time. I'd also love to explore Calgary's neighborhoods and communities. Every community has its own story. Why was it built? How has it changed? What makes it unique? What are the potential and future goals of this community? What challenges and opportunities does it face today? We'll also take a look at downtown Calgary. from office to residential conversions, just like Aaron talked about a little bit last episode, and new businesses, events, public spaces, and redevelopment projects. Downtown continues to evolve and play an important role in the city of Calgary's future. Another area I'm personally excited for is careers in real estate. I think we'll try to do some interviews with people, talk about their careers, and see different perspectives on them. Is that interest to you? And one of the biggest misconceptions people have is that real estate only means becoming a realtor. In reality, there are a lot of opportunities in development, construction, project management, finance, planning, property management, marketing, consulting, and many other fields, engineering as well. We'll be speaking with professionals from a variety of backgrounds to learn more about their experiences and career paths. And finally, we'll be talking to the people that are helping shape Calgary every day. The developers, the planners, the students, the community leaders, business owners, and professionals working across the industry. The goal is to bring different perspectives together, help listeners better understand the city around them. Whether you're a student, a homeowner, a renter, someone considering a career in real estate, or simply someone who cares about Calgary, I hope you'll find something valuable in these conversations. Because at the end of the day, understanding our city helps us become better residents, better neighbors, and better contributors to the communities we live in. Thanks for listening to the second episode of RESA Real Talk at the CJSW Network. 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Until next time, get out, explore our city, ask questions, stay curious, drink some water. I am Brando Larice, and this has been RESA Real Talk on CJSW.
1: 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That's right, folks, our contenders are back for the 90.9 time to give us another round of destruction, pain, and heartfelt gut punches for our pleasure. Let's zero into the competitors.
2: Oh, my head. Oh, no. No, I was chosen. No. Oh, I don't want to be here. Take me out now, please.
1: Never, traitor. Those that cry wolf about our secrets don't get to escape unpunished. Remember, crack jaws for slain wolves, because we're CJSW. It's in the name.
2: The secret's too powerful. It can't get out.
1: Mr. Humai, isn't it? Well, today, after your ultimate destruction, we will release those secrets for free.
2: No.
1: Our most courageous warrior will take you on.
2: No, you can't release it. No. Oh, you can't make me fight him. Not him.
3: All right. It's me, Vinyl. And I'm going to scratch you up. You should have picked the right side, Humai.
2: It's too powerful, Vinyl. It's too much.
1: Now that the contenders are ready, let's jump into a game of Back Alley Beatdown.
3: All right, let's go right here.
1: U of C, Treaty 7 land.
2: Okay.
1: Fight!
2: Look, Vinyl, we have to work together and overtake the CJSW overlords. The secret is too powerful. It'll melt everyone's brains.
3: Sorry, Humai, but live listen on the CJSW app will allow control over the airwaves. So say sayonara, sucka.
2: What? No!
3: Slap a face!
1: Ooh, and there goes the jaw!
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0: I want to end it with this beautiful quote, Antonio Gramsci. The old world is dying away, and the new world struggles to come forth. Now is the time of monsters. I don't know, Donald Trump, Narendra Modi, whoever you want to put in that category. Thank you.
1: That's Taimur Rehman, and this is Alternative Radio. I'm David Barsamyan. This edition of AR features Taimur Rehman on Antonio Gramsci, the imprisoned philosopher. Antonio Gramsci of Italy was one of the most important and original political and philosophical figures of the 20th century. He was a staunch anti-fascist and was jailed for years in Mussolini's prisons. He wrote with great insight about class, culture, and the state. He said that once the state establishes ideological authority, its use of violence can become unnecessary. Gramsci was critical of those intellectuals who play a huge role in manufacturing consent for the policies of the ruling class. He developed such key concepts as cultural hegemony, organic intellectuals, and war of position. He warned of morbid symptoms afflicting so-called liberal democratic societies. Today, almost a century after his death, Antonio Gramsci continues to inspire and inform progressive activists everywhere. He warned of morbid symptoms afflicting so-called liberal democratic societies. Today, almost a century after his death, Antonio Gramsci continues to inspire and inform progressive activists everywhere. To talk about Antonio Gramsci is Taimur Rehman of Pakistan. He's a professor at the Lahore University of Management Sciences, known by the acronym LUMS. He's the author of Class Structure of Pakistan, and he's Secretary General of the Mazdoor Kisan Party, Workers and Peasants Party. Along with his political and teaching activities, he's the lead guitarist of the Pakistani music band Lal. This classic from the AR archives was recorded in Lahore, Pakistan in 2019. And now, Taimur Rehman.
0: Folks, today we are going to study Antonio Gramsci, his criticism of economism. But in the process of criticizing economism, you see that he develops many, many interesting new and different ideas about hegemony, about political and civil society, about the state, about the relationship between the economic base and the superstructure, and so on. And all of those ideas are very, very pertinent, although they all emerge out of the singular strand of criticizing economism. I completely empathize with those who are unable to sort of extract from the reading what's going on because, well, there's two major reasons for that. The first is that Gramsci is responding to various people in his own time frame who are writing about Marxism, writing on behalf of Marxism, or writing against Marxism. And so in responding to them, he's more or less assuming that you know the people, or at least know the arguments that those people have made and that you're familiar with both Marxism as well as the arguments with which he's dealing. So it's kind of, again, once again, a situation where you're entering into a debate in the middle of the debate rather than being introduced to all the terms. That's the first major difficulty. The second major difficulty is that these writings were writings that Gramsci wrote while he was in prison. And so the access that he had to various books and sources of information were naturally limited. Although he did have access to some, but it was not by his choice what he had access to. Moreover, he had to write things in a way that he was using code names, or rather he was changing the terms. He could have written it much more simply. For example, he could have just said, the philosophy of Marxism says XYZ, or Marxism says XYZ, but you notice he doesn't use that term. He uses the term, the philosophy of praxis, leaving many of us thinking, what is that and how is that different from Marxism and how does that relate to everything and so on. And he uses a number of terms in this particular way. For example, there are a number of passages where he writes about nations fighting in military wars, whereas you can very clearly see that what he really means is classes fighting in them. The reason why he can't write classes is because everything he's writing is going to be read by the prison authorities. So he has to somewhat change the meaning here and there in order for it to pass the censors. And you really have to be sort of more or less aware what he's getting at in order to really understand what he's talking about. So for these two reasons, number one, the fact that he's jumping into the middle of the debate, sorry, you're jumping into the middle of a debate that you're not familiar with. You need a prior knowledge of Marxism and the debates around it. And for the reason that he's trying to avoid the prison censor. Otherwise, the censor of the prison will say, sorry, but we're confiscating these writings. We're not going to allow them to be given to your family or your friends or comrades or whatnot. So he's trying to avoid that. And thirdly, of course, he's writing mostly out of memory. What a phenomenal memory he had, really. To be so productive in prison is quite phenomenal. Interestingly, Faiz Ahmad Faiz, the great Pakistani poet and critic of the establishment and left-wing progressive figure, the iconic left-wing progressive figure of Pakistan, also wrote most of his most famous poems while being in prison. Another great example of someone who really developed intellectually while being in prison is Malcolm X, who went into prison and came out of prison a completely reformed and changed person, ready and willing to fight for the rights of the African-American community. But this is a particularly brutal prison, and it was particularly brutal for Gramsci because this is a prison under Italian fascism, and they, of course, had no love lost for Antonio Gramsci. And it was very difficult for Gramsci as well. He already had and further developed very, very serious health problems while in prison and died at a very young age. And so you can imagine that this was no walk in the park, so to speak. So Gramsci gets his name from a town in eastern Albania, which is called Gramsh, and that's just changed into its Italian sort of name, Gramsci. His father was, in 1898, convicted of corruption, and he was then imprisoned. And as a consequence of the imprisonment of his father, the family became completely destitute. Not that they were very well off before, but now they became very, very poor. In fact, they became so poor that Gramsci had to stop his schooling and had to do work to make ends meet. Finally, his father was released in 1904, and Gramsci could then thereafter continue his schooling. Gramsci suffered from very early on, from his childhood, with very, very severe health problems. He had a terrible malformation of the spine, which stunted his growth and meant that he was not even 5 feet tall. And he was hunchbacked because of that malformation of the spine. In 1911, when Gramsci was, he was a brilliant student, and in 1911 he managed to win a scholarship to this amazing university, that's the University of Turin, of course, where he made his name as a leftist. So a highly, you know, sort of an elite university where he, you know, he really excelled in philosophy and other things, and I think he really came into his own. In 1913, soon after university, he joined the Italian Socialist Party. Now, just a note here that this is the Italian Socialist Party was already a pretty strong party, and Italy already had its own working class tradition and so on. By 1916, he showed himself to be a very good writer. He was writing on working class issues, on their struggles in Turin and so on. And so

This party was a very diverse sort of group of people. So they were all socialists in one way or another, but relatively speaking, it had still had a very diverse ideological spread. And because of that diversity, it also had a lot of factional infighting, etc. And Gramsci thought that it wasn't a very effective party. And by 1919, the Bolshevik Revolution has occurred, which is in 1917 in Russia, the Russian Revolution. And Gramsci is very much attracted to Lenin's style of leadership, his party, his understanding of how to do politics, and so on and so forth. And what Gramsci wants to do is to create a Marxist-Leninist party in the context of Italy. But the New Order is more or less dedicated to that particular function, that we are going to popularize Lenin's ideas and create in Italy a party like the Bolshevik Party in Russia. From between 1919 and 1920, Turin, where Gramsci is an activist and working and organizing workers, experiences big mass working class strikes, really, really huge strikes. But sadly, by 1920, they are defeated. By the way, across Europe at that time, from 1917, 18, 1990, up to 1920, there are strikes and protests and revolutionary movements in almost every part of Europe. These strikes have a very deep impact on Gramsci. He observes them very closely. He's working with them very closely. He observes the workers very closely. He observes how they organize. And he's very much influenced, not just by the literature that he's reading coming in from Russia, but very much by his experiences there amongst working people. He himself belongs to, you know, the working class. By January 1921, Gramsci is able to gather enough support, together with another leader called Bordiga. Together they're able to gather enough support to say, we don't want to stay with the Italian Socialist Party. We are going to create a new party, which is called the Italian Communist Party, which actually goes on towards enormous success. Togliatti was the big leader of the Italian Communist Movement. Interestingly, Togliatti was also a student at the University of Turin when Gramsci was a student there. Soon after the formation of the Italian Communist Party, there was a period of repression against the party. In 1926, the fascist government enacted emergency laws, that's Mussolini's government, on the pretext that there was an alleged attempt on Mussolini's life. And so after that, the police had already arrested Bordiga, but now had also arrested Antonio Gramsci, despite the fact that he ought to have had parliamentary immunity. At his trial, Gramsci's prosecutor stated, for 20 years, we must stop this brain from functioning, and he received a 20-year sentence. After about 11 years in prison, his health had deteriorated enormously. His teeth had fallen out, his digestive system had collapsed, he couldn't eat solid foods, and he had convulsions when he vomited blood. He suffered a headache so violent that he beat his head against the walls of his cell. So, he was really in a very bad state in prison. There was, in fact, an international campaign for his release from professors at Cambridge University. He was due to be released on April 21st, 1937, but he had become so ill by that time that he couldn't really be moved. He had a number of sort of diseases. By 27th April 1937, he passed away only at the age of 46. But in this period, and despite all this ill health, he managed to write 30 notebooks, over 3,000 pages, on history, on politics, and on philosophy, and so on. So, you know, despite all these difficulties, he was quite prolific in his intellectual output. His contribution to the intellectual heritage that of humanity includes his ideas about cultural hegemony as a means of legitimizing the capitalist state, the idea of organic intellectuals, what are organic intellectuals versus technocratic intellectuals, his distinction between political society and civil society, what is that distinction, how do we understand it, his critique of historicism and economic determinism, which is, I think, one of the key elements in his entire thing, a lot of his other concepts, like the distinction between political and civil society, cultural hegemony, organic intellectuals, really flow out of this main concern of how do we understand economic determinism and historicism and so on. And finally, his critique of pre-Marxist materialism. But these are just some of the main
very, very big influences that people widely acknowledge.

0: How do we begin to understand Gramsci's actual thought? In order to understand Gramsci, we've got to first understand Karl Marx. We've got to understand how Marx understood history and his criticism of capitalist society. Marx was a prolific writer. The collected works of Marx and Engels are 52 volumes. But the passage that is perhaps most widely quoted is in which he sort of very quickly sums up. This is the preface to The Critique of Political Economy, etc., in which he very quickly tries to sum up in a few sentences the way that he wants us to understand history or examine history. This is one of the most widely cited passages out of Marx's work, and very, very influential for that reason. So let's read through this passage, try and understand what he's saying. So he says, in the social production of their existence, men, and by men here he means human beings, humans inevitably enter into definite relations which are independent of their will. So let's stop there just for a second. To produce and reproduce life, we cannot produce and reproduce life individually. We have to enter into social relations, right? We have to enter into relations with each other. As to have children, obviously, we have to enter into sexual relations. To produce the necessities of life, food, clothing, shelter, we have to work together at some level, cooperate with each other at some level. To protect ourselves against animals that may try and hurt us and so on and so forth, we have to work together. So, but what does he mean that they're independent of our will? What he means by that is that these relations that we form with each other are not relations that we can merely pick and choose, but they are in accordance with the circumstances in which we exist. If we are living in the jungle, we'll have to evolve certain kind of relations. If we're living in the mountains, if we're living in the... whatever our material conditions are, those will determine what kind of relations we can create. Namely, the relations of production appropriate to a given stage in the development of the material forces of production. So what does material forces of production mean? It means our ability to produce. What stage are we at in terms of our... what kind of relationship do we have with nature? To what extent are we able to manipulate nature such that we are able to benefit from it? Though that will determine what sort of relations we also have with each other. In other words, the stage of our development of economic, our economic technology, our ability to produce, in turn, the tools we use, the kind of tools we have created, in turn also determine what sort of social relations you and I are going to have with each other in that process of our work and production. So in an advanced society with a high degree of technology, you'll have relations that may be very different. For example, if you have a society where you could have meetings that are online, or you could wear a little, what is that called, virtual mask and have a meeting with somebody sitting in Tokyo, and it would seem like you're sitting in the same boardroom, well, then that would mean that you could have a boardroom meeting without traveling from one part of the world to the other part of the world. And that would mean, of course, certain things about what sort of relations you'd have. So what I'm trying to say is technology changes the way we can talk to each other, we can relate to each other, who we can relate to at any given point in time, you know, how many people we can relate to, and so on and so forth. It does change that. And I'm only talking about communication here. Marx is talking about the process through which we come together and work together, and that can be changed by the kinds of tools available to us. So he says the totality of these relations of production, that is the way in which we come together in order to produce, all of them put together, totality means if you take all of those relations in any given society, you put them all together, that constitutes the economic structure of society, the real foundation on which arises a legal and political superstructure. Let's look at some of the relationships that are immediately observable around you. First of all, there's the relationship that you and I, or you have with your professors. Then there's the relationship that you have with the staff or with each other. Then you have a relationship with the staff that works here. Somebody, of course, does the cooking. Somebody does the cleaning, the gardening. There are people who guard your university and so on and so forth. And we, even though we may not say hello to them, we might not exchange pleasantries with them, but we really actually do have a certain relationship with them which keeps us where we are at, even if we don't want to recognize that. But that is the objective reality. So that, he says, you put all of that together, that's the economic foundation, that's the economic structure of a given society. And it's on that economic structure, Marx says, that all your ideas, your ideology, your thought processes, your culture, your laws, etc., your legal and political institutions, they are really reflecting or based on those economic relationships that we enter into as we produce. And to this legal political superstructure and to the economic structure correspond definite forms of social consciousness. So our ideas correspond to our relationships, and those relationships are the real relationships that we have in the process of production. Who does what work? What role do they have in society in that work? What benefits do they get out of society for doing that work, and so on? Those are very, very important in determining the political institutions, which in turn are very, very instrumental in determining our thought processes about institutions, about work, about life, about politics, about economics, so on and so forth. The mode of production of material life, he says, conditions the general process of social, political, and intellectual life. So the way that you come together for work determines the way that you come together for everything else. So consider, for example, that our social relationships are by and large formed by our class, which in turn is formed by our position, our positionality within the mode of production. This occurs nearly from birth. This occurs right from the beginning. It occurs so naturally in any person's life that you don't even think that it occurs. For example, I'll take myself as an example. Here I am standing in front of you wearing jeans and a shirt, etc., speaking in relatively fluent English, if not a slightly Punjabi-fied English accent, etc., right? But all of those things are really, to use slightly postmodern language, symbols of a particular class status. If I was born in a village, my dress would be very different, my friends would be very different, my language would be very different, my thoughts would be very different. Psychologists do this little really interesting experiment where they take teenagers or really young kids, and what they do is they put a coin in front of them. There was a coin somewhere over here. I thought I saw a coin. Can't find it anymore. Anyway, they put a coin in front of homeless children and in front of children who are, you know, sort of middle class or upper middle class, and they put a coin in front of them, then they take the coin away, and then they ask them to draw the coin on a piece of paper. And what they noticed was that the children who were from poverty always drew the coin slightly larger on average than the children who were from better off homes. Children born in poverty focus on that. So what am I trying to say? Our very perception of the world is determined, you know, even perception of how large something is, how desirable it is, how much you want it, is determined by what you have and what you don't have and what others have. It plays a very big role. And it's easy to dismiss it and say, money means nothing to me. But then if you don't have money, then you discover suddenly that if you really, really don't have it, that it deprives you of many, many things that are not necessarily material. It's not just that you want to have more stuff, but it deprives you of many, many opportunities that can result in you having a very low self-esteem, a bad image about yourself, or will not give you the ability to really reach your potential. So the mode of production life, says Karl Marx, and of material life conditions the general process of social and intellectual life. It is not the consciousness of men that determines their existence, but their social existence that determines their consciousness. So our ideas are determined by our activity, and one of the main forms of our activity is the activity of producing together. This may seem rather odd to you people, because you are not yet engaged in the process of production, given that you're all students and you're right now what we call dependents. Your parents pay for your food, clothing, shelter, and you're supposed to only study. And you tell your parents, yes, yes, yes, I'm studying, which of course you're not doing at all. But the point is, you're not yet part of the economy, right? You're going to become part of the economy soon. But as soon as you become part of the economy, it's going to take over your life. It's going to be 8 hours of your day. And after you're done with, hopefully you won't have an 8-hour job, But if you do, most likely you will. And after you're done with the 8 hours of the day, you will spend the next 8 hours recovering from the 8 hours that you worked. And then you'll spend 8 hours sleeping. So that's basically your life. The reason I say that is because I'm trying to show you how the work that you do determines not just the things that you have, but even also the opportunities that you have with respect to your own time. And obviously, the activity you're involved in is basically what you're going to be thinking about. If you're sweeping the floors day in, day out, and you know, or you're working in a factory, or you are in the grind, then you don't have time to think about whether the Big Bang theory is correct, or whether there is an infinite number of Big Bangs, whether string theory is correct, whether quantum mechanics is right, or whether the general theory of relativity by Einstein is right. You're not going to have the sources available to you, the time to go through what has been written on that subject, to deliberate on those matters. You may have the potential, you may have the intelligence, you may have the ability, but you will not have the opportunity. And what are you going to be occupied with in terms of your mind is going to be the things that you are occupied with in terms of your time. So, what we get from this is this sort of a metaphor of a base and a superstructure, a triangle. Marx here is using an architectural sort of metaphor, so we've made a pyramid out of it, where the economy is the base, and the superstructure, which includes art, it includes family, it includes culture, religion, philosophy, law, media, politics, science, education, music, literature, all of those things are in the superstructure. The base includes everything related to the economy, the tools used, the machines used, the factories, the land, the raw materials, all this stuff, and the various classes that are created in the process of production, industrial working class, managerial class, so on and so, so forth. That's the base. Now we come to the interesting part. So this was just the background. Now there is a way to understand what Marx has written here, which can be very narrow and economistic, right? Which is that everything that happens in the superstructure, everything that happens in culture, everything that happens in family, religion, education, politics, whatever, everything that's written is immediately and directly related to some direct economic cause. So we try to figure out if we want to know why a particular war is happening. Why is America attacking Iraq, or what is it doing in Iran, etc. We try to find the economic causes, and those can be important. But a lot of times, states will go to war even when there isn't a significant economic benefit to be gained. We know this from history that, for example, the British went to war with Afghanistan several times, 2-3 times, in fact, not because they thought that Afghanistan had any economic benefit for them, but simply because they wanted to make sure that the Russians don't take over Afghanistan. So they made it into a sort of buffer area. They didn't necessarily want to gain anything economic out of Afghanistan, but they wanted to make sure Russia doesn't get in, so they went to war in those places. So you can go to war for geostrategic reasons rather than directly economic reasons. So when we understand these sorts of things, we cannot therefore conclude that every action in politics, in culture, war, is somehow directly related to economics. If we do that, we make a caricature. I think we simplify human life way too much. So that is called economic reductionism, the idea that everything is economics. Self-interest governs nations and drives the world forward. Everything is about self-interest, class self-interest, individual self-interest, state self-interest, and so on. It's not so easy, right? So economic determinism or economic reductionism is the view that all political or cultural phenomena are determined by or can be reduced to the economic structure. And this is a bit simplistic, overly simplistic. Marx did say, for example, the handmill produces feudalism, the steam mill produces capitalism. And it does sound very reductionist to say something of that sort. But you've got to remember that Marx is making these statements in the context of a discussion about history in unfolding over thousands of years. To take something that may be true at that scale, that one kind of economy will give rise to a particular kind of society, another kind of economy will give rise to another kind of economy, may be true at the grand level of this grand scale of all of history, but it's not necessarily true. You arrive at the grand scale of history, Marx himself says, through various accidents and, you know, movements that seem to be random and so on and so forth, and yet you arrive, he says, at this thing. So Gramsci wants to say that, in fact, when you examine politics at the everyday level, you discover that the base and superstructure don't just have a relationship one way, that the base explains everything in the superstructure, but that the relationship flows both ways. The economic base is really shapes and maintains the superstructure, and in turn the superstructure is created in such a way so as to justify, legitimize the economic base. Hence, not every change in politics is the result of economics. Economic structure itself is always changing. Leaders sometimes make mistakes. Some decisions are made because of internal necessities of an organizational kind. For example, a political party may need to make certain changes, etc., etc. But it has nothing to do with the economic base. It has to do with the politics of the time.
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0: I understand that many of you people will be like, yaar, what's the relevance of all this stuff about economic base and superstructure? How is this sort of, you know, changing anything in our lives and so on? And I can respect that, but I think you've got to appreciate, perhaps you've got to appreciate, you know, the understanding that the idea that all of history could be understood by examining how economic contradictions had played themselves out is a very powerful idea. It's an idea that has played a very influential role in our times. And when you take that argument and extend it too far and you try to make everything come out of economics, then I think, you know, you take a good solid argument and you make it a bit, you know, you take any good solid argument and make it a bit too extreme, then it falls on its face. That's why it's very important to be able to define to what extent the economy influences our social decision-making, political decision-making, our ideas, and so on. But not to go to town on it, not to go so extreme on it that, you know, every question has to have an economic answer. And I think that's basically what Gramsci is trying to explain, is, you know, how these two realms interact. So this debate about the relationship between the base and the superstructure is one of the key debates in political economy as a whole. How do these two realms, the realm of the economic and the realm of the political, how do they interact with each other? That's pretty much what the whole of political economy is about. It's very important for us to be able to tease that out in some way or the other. So Gramsci says structure is not a hidden god. Here he's referring to something that Croquet has written that determines everything. Structure and superstructure are intimately connected, interrelated, and act reciprocally. Structures and superstructures form a historic block. So a historic block is formed out of a structure and a superstructure. So superstructure is not merely unimportant appearances or an unimportant appearance. It forms the ideological and cultural hegemony necessary for the legitimization of the state. So we can't just say something is ideological, so it's unimportant. Marx has never implied that ideology is unimportant. Engels, Gramsci is trying to just reinforce the fact that to say that the economy plays a very influential role in our conceptions is not the same as saying that our conceptions are unimportant in the world of politics and so on and so forth. Not at all. So this exaggeration has occurred both by those who oppose Marxism and even by those who claim to be Marxists themselves. It's happened on both sides of the spectrum. So take, for example, Jordan Peterson. Jordan Peterson made it out to seem like Marx is saying that economics determines everything, right? So he's pushing Marx into economic reductionism. So that's really what Gramsci is saying, that's a caricature of what Marxism. Superstructures are objective and operative in reality. Marx spoke about the solidity of popular beliefs. And when this way of conceiving things has the force of popular belief, this is another phrase from Marx. So when a particular way of thinking about things becomes common sense, that becomes the politics of common sense. And that is a material, real force that you have to contend with when you enter politics to change society. In other words, popular conviction has the same energy as a material force, says Antonio Gramsci. The philosophy of praxis, here again he means Marxism, itself is a superstructure, says Gramsci. It is the expression of those subaltern classes who want to educate themselves in the act of government and who have an interest in knowing all truths. To give you an example, is Martin Luther King Jr.'s famous speech, "I have a dream that one day this nation will rise up, live out the true meaning of its creed. We hold these truths to be self-evident that all men are created equal," has no impact on the economy. You can't say it's derived from the economy, but it animates many social movements, in fact, that are working for civil democratic equality. And the fact that he can pose it in this particular way is very significant. For example, he could have just said, "We want equality for blacks and we want equality for women and we want equality for all people," right? People have been making that speech for ages, has had no impact. But when he says it in this way, "I have a dream," why does it resonate with the American public? Because the American public has been brought up on the idea of the American dream. And so when he relates his dream to the American dream, that's a very powerful articulation of how the American dream needs to be changed, or what the real American dream ought to have been, and so on and so forth. You see the point here? That's why he's powerful. That's why he's effective, is because he can do that. What is an erroneous way to understand the superstructure or ideology? Well, first of all, he says, yeah, we all acknowledge that ideology is distinct from the structure. It is asserted that a given political situation solution is ideological. That means that it is insufficient for changing the structure, although it thinks that it can do so. But on these correct premises is drawn the conclusion that every ideology is pure appearance, useless, stupid. But that's the wrong conclusion to come to. Just because something is the product of capitalism, just because something is the product even of feudalism, doesn't mean that you can just dispense with it and say, that culture was just useless culture. No, what you've got to understand is that he makes the distinction also between organic and arbitrary. Organic ideologies are necessary for a given structure. Arbitrary ideologies only create individual movements and polemics and so on. So first of all, you've got to sift the chaff and the grain, right? You've got to understand that there are lots of ideas in society. Some are truly arbitrary, temporary, and so on and so forth, and can be dismissed. But organic ideas that are central to systems, to social systems, must be treated with greater care. These are relatively permanent. Organic ideology will lead to organic movements that are relatively permanent. And these must be separated from conjunctural and arbitrary ideologies and movements that are occasional, immediate, and accidental. A common error, though, consists in our inability to find the correct relationship between what is organic and what is conjunctural. So what he's now going to show you is that even that which is conjunctural cannot always be dismissed. In the first case, there is an excess of economism or doctrinal pedantry, the overestimation of mechanical causes. In the second, an excess of ideologism, which is the exaggeration of voluntarism and individualistic element. So you can have an exaggeration of ideologism here and an exaggeration of overestimation of mechanical causes when you're looking at these causes. And you've got to stop doing that. You've got to understand the complex interrelationship between organic ideas, organic movements, conjunctural movements, arbitrary ideologies. They come together in complex ways, and we've got to understand them if you want to make real social change. He's a real craftsman. I mean, he's sitting in jail, but you can give him credit that he's a real craftsman. He's explaining to you, if you want to bring about the feminist revolution, if you want to bring about a revolution against extremism, if you want the end of, in Pakistan, you want the end of, I don't know, XYZ, oppression of minorities, how do you do it? How do you convince people? How do you make it happen? He is an architect, an engineer, you could even call him an artist, of how to create, construct social movements in any given context, how to understand them and create them. So to understand and create them, you have to understand the relations of forces. Who's strong? What is the balance of power? We've got to distinguish, he says, between relations of social forces, that is linked to structure, objective, independent of human will, yani the economic relations between classes. Then you've got to look at the relations of political forces. How many people were there at the climate march? Who are the enemies of the climate? How many others went to the climate march? Okay, right? Okay, there you go. You know, who are they? What are their views? How do they convince people that climate is unimportant? You've got to understand that and the mechanics of that. Finally, he says, between classes or between nations is also the balance of force of military. Who's got a stronger military? He says that also plays an important role. So let's go through them. The first one is kind of self-explanatory, so he doesn't really bother with that, which is the economy, right? The second one he goes into, what about politics? What happens in politics? Well, he says in politics, social movements evolve at three different levels. You can divide them into three different kinds of social movements. The first are economic corporate level, which is that people come together for their immediate economic interests. For example, a trade union in one place or a student union. What is that? That is an economic corporate level stuff. Then you don't unite with all students here. You unite only with LUMS students for LUMS demands. Then what if all students combined? He says that would be the economic class level. It would be where you advance common interests of the working class, common interests of the of students, or whatever the case is. But these are still economic interests. You're still not vying for political power. The third stage is the political level. He says formation of political parties to contest for hegemony over other subordinate groups. Now you form a political party of whoever it is that you represent, and then you try to build alliances with others in order to win the struggle. Right? So he says this is the highest level. And then finally he comes to military force. Quite shocking that he's discussing this while sitting in prison, but he does a trick with it. He discusses it, but he doesn't talk about classes anymore. He talks about nations. Because when he talks about nations, then nobody can object. But you can see that he actually means, because his interest is not national war, but class war, right? So he says, independence cannot be won with purely military forces. It requires both military and political military ones. So you've got to combine politics and military in order to win these sorts of struggles. Military is also important, though, he's trying to say. The oppressed nation, he says, but actually what he means is the class, will therefore initially oppose the dominant military force with the force which is only politico-military. You can't have a head-on confrontation with a stronger opponent, okay? It's just stupid. It's not about courage or whatnot. He's trying to say to you, you cannot take on the American military just head-on and say, here I am, rock you like a hurricane. No, you can't do that, right? So what do? You have to have a political strategy. You have to try to destroy the war potential of the dominant nation from within. And you have to compel the dominant military force to thin out and disperse over a large territory, thus nullifying a great power part of its war potential. So you've got to find the right way in which their strategic strength cannot be deployed against you in one go, otherwise you'll be wiped out. So it's like a smaller boxer fighting a bigger boxer. The smaller boxer's got to keep his distance. He can't get in there and just say, all right, I'll take your punch and I'll give you one. No, no, can't do that. He's got to go around him. He's got to maneuver around him. He's got to punch, you know, find the loopholes, etc. Never take a full-on punch from the other side. Yes. So what about economic crisis? In 2008, we had a huge, massive economic crisis. And a lot of times we think that an economic crisis ought to generate resistance against capitalism. But then we see Donald Trump get up. Then we see Boris Johnson come up, then we see Le Pen get up, etc. We see Narendra Modi get up. So what's going on? Gramsci says it may be ruled out that immediate economic crises themselves produce fundamental historical events. They can simply create a terrain more favorable to the dissemination of certain modes of thought and certain ways of posing and resolving questions involving the entire subsequent development of national life. They create the potentiality that a certain new idea can become popular. But don't make the mistake of thinking that just because Pakistan is going down economically, the left is going to go up politically. That's not the way reality works, he's explained to you. For example, the French Revolution did not occur only owing to endemic poverty, but also conflicts related to class prestige played a very important role in the French Revolution, he says. And you can't dismiss that. Economic crisis can lead to contradictory outcomes, he says. The old society may decide to resist and may ensure itself breathing space by crushing the opposition, or a reciprocal destruction of contending classes, and the peace of the graveyard may be established, perhaps even under the surveillance of a foreign guard. So it's not at all necessary that just because you represent the truth and the poor and the downtrodden, the oppressed, that victory will be yours in any given specific conflict. How do we analyze this? And what's the purpose of our analysis? If we want to change the world, how do we change the world? Gramsci can be, the prison read notebooks can be written, the prison read notebooks or how to change the world. You know, you could just recall it that, right? How do you change the world? He says, the first purpose of analysis is to reveal the points of least resistance at which the force of will can be most fruitfully applied. I think this is genius, okay? If you're going to try and change anything in society, this is, you should put this on your t-shirt or something. Why? Because you can't attack everywhere and you can't attack everything. Some places you attack and those places are very heavily defended and guarded. And those ideas are very strongly entrenched. Those forces are very strongly entrenched. And all you're going to do by attacking those places is, in fact, you're going to multiply the resistance against you. You're going to make yourself weaker rather than stronger by attacking where you are weak and they are strong. But if you attack someplace where they are weak and you are strong, you are on the right moral ground and people support you and say, I don't agree with everything Taimur says, but on this question, you know, competitive federalism is the way to go. Or whatever the case may be. If you attack on that, on the pitch where you have a winning chance, there then you win lots of people who are otherwise not necessarily with you. And that's what Gramsci wants to do. They suggest immediate tactical operations. What suggests it? Your analysis shows where are they strongest, where are they weakest, where do I need to attack in order to win? For example, the women's cause. You tell me, where would you need to attack in order to destroy or undermine patriarchy? What would be the weak point of patriarchy? What point would you attack at which you would gain allies and those who support patriarchy would lose allies? Versus what are the points where if you attack patriarchy on that point, the patriarchs would gain allies and you would lose allies? Those are the things that you need to think about in any movement, whether it's patriarchy or class politics or democratic politics. The point is only to illustrate to you that to win in politics, Gramsci is saying, you've got to attack where the enemy is weak and you are strong. An analysis helps you find that. They indicate how a campaign of political agitation may best be launched, what language will best be understood by the masses, what will give you greater and greater support for your cause. To conclude, he says, this whole thing of economism, understanding everything through economics and not having this ability to look at things in this nuanced way, he says, is a legacy really not of Marxism, but of liberalism. Economism is not Marxism, but the direct descendant of liberalism. The state and civil society are one in the sense that they serve the same class. The latter, though, that is, the state, works through coercion, and the former, civil society, works through ideological hegemony. And this is, again, another key point of Gramsci. He says that trade unionism, for example, although it belongs to the subaltern class, to poor people, but the independence and hegemony of the subordinate group is in fact sacrificed to the intellectual hegemony of the ruling class because trade unionism is an aspect of laissez-faire liberalism or laissez-faire capitalism, right? So trade unionism is supposed to restrict the revolt of the working class only to negotiating the wage, whereas what Gramsci wants them to do is to question the wage system, i.e. capitalism itself. To continue, either the problem of emancipation is not considered, or posed in an inappropriate and ineffective form, for example, social democracy, or because of a belief in the possibility of leaping from class or society directly into a society of perfect equality with a syndical economy, it is left completely open. So trade unionism is not a successful subaltern strategy because even though it is a subaltern movement, this is a very cool concept. You can have subaltern movements that don't realize that they are conceding ideological hegemony to their enemy. You can have movements of women who do not realize that, in fact, they're conceding hegemony to patriarchy by, let's say, undertaking a certain slogan, or workers' movements, or whatever the case may be. And Gramsci wants you to be able to sift that and understand where you are ceding essential ground, where you are conceding to your opponent the hegemonic idea. There, you are basically in trouble. You're not going to win, even though you may make a very big splash and get your picture on social media, but you will not get what you want. He says this is not how politics works. You cannot be successful if you think in this way. In fact, hegemony, he says, presupposes compromises with other interests. You want your movement to be successful? You've got to compromise with other movements in order to win them as allies in order to be successful. The leading group should make sacrifice of an economic corporate kind without touching the essential. Don't give up on your essential, but nonetheless, make allies, isolate your enemy, and fight against them. All forms of electoral abstentions also belong to economism or liberalism. So that's why he says, you know, we often think, oh, the law is against us, the police is horrible, terrible. Yeah, it is. Yes, the law may not be in your favor. Oh, parliaments are corrupt, oh, politics is all corrupt. We're not going to do any of that. What's the result of that? It's a self-defeating strategy. You've got to get in the mud, he says, is what Gramsci is saying. You've got to get into the mud and you've got to meet with the police wallahs and you've got to say, here's a gender sensitization program for you. But if you use the word gender sensitization, they're going to run the other way. How do you get in there and get your point of view? Or here's a labor sensitization program, whatever it is. How do you maneuver and convince people that the changes that you want to bring about are good? That always requires, he's saying, compromises and getting into those, even into those institutions that you may or may not necessarily agree with or like. Aside from a strategic vision, what Gramsci is saying is very similar to what Marx and Engels would have also agreed with. For example, Engels writes, according to the materialist conception of history, the ultimately determining element in history is the production and reproduction of real life. Other than this, neither Marx nor I have ever asserted. Hence, if somebody twists this into saying that the economic element is the only determining one, he transforms that proposition into a meaningless, abstract, senseless phrase. To say that everything can be understood from economics is not what we are saying. Similarly, Gramsci continues that economism, which is he also associates with the Italian Communist Socialist Party, makes no distinction between the relatively permanent organic movement and the fluctuating arbitrary movement. It cannot, these are his criticisms, all of these. Economic development is reduced to technical change in the instruments of work. It cannot even examine economic development very well. It is utterly false that people will allow themselves to be moved by considerations of self-interest. And it is entirely true that they are above all motivated by desire for and ardent belief in prestige, something that Max Weber talks about. Prestige and status plays a very important role in our self-image and can play a very, very important role in how we view our position in society and whether or not we revolt or conform to society, and Gramsci is agreeing there. Economism asks the question, who profits directly from the initiative under consideration, and replies with a line of reasoning which is as simplistic as it is fallacious. The one who profits directly are a certain fraction of the ruling class, and then they get into this argument, is Nawaz Sharif benefiting from this, or is Zardari benefiting from this? Whole politics then begins to resolve around a few individuals, which really is what's going on in Pakistan as well. The whole political question becomes around a few individuals and their economic benefits, rather than real questions about what those policies mean for people. Gramsci seems to be describing Pakistani politics perfectly, because that's what we do all the time, right? We only pick on things which we think have benefited those politicians, then we make them into big scandals, and that's the whole thing that politics revolves around. He wants you to look at the social content of the mass following the movement. What function did this mass have in the balance of forces? What is the political significance of the demands presented by the leaders? You examine the conformity of the means to the ends. What do they want? How are they trying to get it? Are the two things working together well? And only in the last analysis and formulated in the political and not moralistic terms is the hypothesis considered that such movements will necessarily be perverted and serve quite different ends from those which the mass of the followers expect. You've got to start analyzing the movements for who is in them, what are they doing, what are their demands. Last but not least, he has an aversion to historicism. What is that? The aversion to compromises is based on the iron conviction that there exist objective laws of historical development similar in kind to natural laws, together with a belief in a predetermined theology like that of a religion. Since favorable conditions are inevitably going to appear, and since these, in a rather mysterious way, will bring about palingenetic events, it is evident that any deliberate initiative tending to predispose and plan these conditions is not only useless but even harmful. In other words, we have become anti-planning. We don't want to plan anything because we think spontaneously, history is on my side, the truth is on my side. He says it doesn't happen that way. The strong, those with better strategy, win over those with bad strategy. That's how politics really works. And interestingly, that's very much Machiavelli, right? You got to know how to play politics. that reference to Machiavelli is very much there also in the writing of Gramsci, you know, saying that you've got to be as smart as Machiavelli wanted you to be in order to make the revolution. I want to end with this beautiful quote: "The old world is dying away, and the new world struggles to come forth. Now is the time of monsters." I don't know, Donald Trump, Narendra Modi, whoever you want to put in that category. Thank you.
1: 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Joe Ritchie is our general manager and editor. I'm David Barsamian. Thank you for listening. We go out with Umide Seher Ki Bata Suno, Listen to the Hope of a New Dawn, an Urdu poem by Faiz Ahmed Faiz of Pakistan, performed by Taimur Rahman and his ensemble, Lal.

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I would like to take this opportunity to acknowledge the traditional territories of the people of the Treaty 7 region in southern Alberta, which includes the Blackfoot Confederacy, comprising the Siksika, Piikani, and Kainai First Nations, the Tsuut'ina First Nation, and the Stoney Nakoda, including the Chiniki, Bearspaw, and Goodstoney First Nations. The city of Calgary is also home to Métis Nation of Alberta, Districts 5 and 6. My name is Brooklyn Shepherd, and I'm a PhD student in linguistics at the University of Calgary. In this conversation-based podcast, I sit down with linguists, or language experts, to talk about the ways language and linguistics interacts with our daily lives. In this episode, I sit down with Dr. Julie Sedavy, a psycholinguist turned professional writer, to talk about a brand new linguistics course we have here at U of C called Language in Humans and Machines. Julie and I both developed and taught this course together, where we talked about how infants learn language, how machines process language, and what, if anything, these two processes have in common. In this interview, we chat about some of these bigger picture questions we cover in the course and why these topics are particularly important given the rise of large language models like ChatGPT. For students who find this interesting, we'll be offering this course once again, Ling 302, this upcoming block week in the fall of 2026.

0: All right. So first of all, I want to say thank you, Julie, for coming in today and sitting down with me. I'd love to just start off by asking you to introduce yourself, telling us a little bit about maybe your career journey in linguistics and beyond, because I know you've done quite a bit beyond as well, and sort of where you are now.
1: Sure. Yeah, I'd be happy to. So I started out in university planning to be an English major and be a writer. I had been a bookworm my entire life. And that was, you know, the path that I thought that I was on. And then I landed in a linguistics class and life completely changed. I really, really loved manipulating language. And when I took a linguistics class, I could see that you could actually study language scientifically. That was news to me. I think it's news to many people. And it just was so alluring that I ended up doing a PhD in linguistics. In psycholinguistics specifically, which is the intersection of psychology and linguistics, studying how language is learned, how we understand language, how we produce language. Went on to be a professor at Brown University for about a dozen years, and then decided to become a writer.
0: After all of that.
1: After all of that. But, you know, my writing was then informed by this very formal and detailed study of language, and I think it made me a better writer as a result. So now I kind of keep a foot in both worlds. I occasionally teach. I occasionally collaborate on research. I do a lot of writing about linguistics for a general audience. And I do literary forms of writing as well. So I'm kind of a mixture now.
0: Yeah, yeah. That's so cool. I love that. I love that mix of the sort of the English side of things that you were initially curious about and now marrying that with linguistics, I think, is really fun.
1: Yeah, and it boggles my mind that that's still, that I'm still unusual as a specimen. Because to me, it seems like such a natural fit. And I don't understand why all English majors don't take at least some linguistics, because it just really enriches your view of language.
0: Yeah. Yeah, no, that's a really nice way of putting it. I feel like a lot of the time, at least students that I've spoken to that are English majors have had a hard time sometimes with linguistics because it's looking at language from such a different lens. But yeah. I think you're right, though, that sort of having, it's almost like two views of the same thing that sort of give you a more well-rounded view of language as a whole.
1: Yeah, absolutely. And it allows you to understand the mechanics of language. So where it helps me as a writer is I can, my editing process is so much faster, better, deeper, because I understand, I've actually done experiments about how do people read sentences? Where do their eyes stop? Where do they get confused? So I know a lot about how sentences are put together and what makes them difficult or smooth and easy to read. And that's just super helpful for the editing process.
0: And do you find that's also helpful when you're teaching these concepts? Like if you're teaching, yeah, how does this play into your teaching, whether it's teaching writing or teaching linguistics?
1: Yeah, actually, I got to teach a really fun workshop a few months ago that was about writing fabulous sentences. So writers really, really care about writing wonderful sentences, and linguistics can really help you figure out where do you want the attention to be in a sentence? What are you trying to focus on? What kind of element of surprise do you want to create? What sorts of patterns and then reversals of patterns work really well? So that was just a really fun workshop to do. And I didn't necessarily use a ton of linguistic terminology, but I absolutely used my conceptual understanding of linguistics in teaching that.
0: Yeah, absolutely. Cool. So speaking of your teaching, I know like one of the reasons I wanted to chat with you today was that you and I both taught a course together just this past year, which was called Language in Humans and Machines. And I know, so we put this course together sort of bringing in, I know your psycholinguistics background and I have more of a computational linguistics background. So together we were able to put this course together and deliver it to the students. And that's really what I'd love to talk more about today.
1: Great.
0: So to start us off though, I'm wondering like when we ran this course, did you find Like, as students walk in the door, they haven't learned anything about linguistics or about computer science, a lot of them. Mm-hmm. So there was no prerequisite whatsoever. It was open to really any students. Did you find that the students came in with any misconceptions about either how language is acquired in humans, like in infants, in language acquisition, and or how computer systems process language?
1: Yeah, so I think there is generally a difficulty in separating out language and thinking. Because as humans, we use language to express our thinking. We don't ever have language without thinking. And I think that separation is particularly difficult for people to wrap their heads around. Interestingly, though, my sense has been, both from this course and talking to people outside of the class, that older people are more likely than younger people to assume that large language models like ChatGPT have thinking and intentions and maybe even emotions behind them than younger people. But they often don't really have it. I think that more than misconceptions, they kind of come in with a very underspecified view of language and what it looks like. So that was really part of the goal of the course, was to take this fuzzy, big blob of a concept of language and start breaking it down and showing that there's actually a lot of different cognitive processes on the human side that go into us using language. And then the goal was to map that onto what are the computational systems doing, where do the computational systems overlap with what humans might be doing, and where are they doing something completely different, and in what sense do we start to see that separation between language and thinking?
0: Yeah, I know. I've thought that quite a bit about the trying to distinguish language from thought, right? Mm. And I think that was a really tough thing in that class, with speaking with students when we talked about what does it mean to understand.
1: Yeah,
0: that was a big sort of overarching question in the course itself.
1: Yeah, and we kind of threw that question at them and went like, "Go, like, try to figure this out." And as we expected, there was a lot of fumbling.
0: Yeah.
1: Just like, oh, what do you mean? And trying to pull apart the different threads of that is part of the goal.
0: Yeah, it was a really nice sort of marriage of the linguistic concepts, a little bit of the technical sort of concepts of how these machines work, but also this like very fundamental like philosophical piece of like, what does it mean to understand? What does it mean to be human in some sense too, which I think is a big question that a lot of people are talking about now with sort of LLMs and some folks because they're convincing language use and that we sort of always attribute to human beings.
1: Yeah.
0: It's like at this point, some people are having a hard time differentiating and distinguishing them.
1: Yeah. Yeah, and I find it interesting that there is that age gap, I think, that, you know, older people just have had so much less experience with technologies that use language that are not human, that those things just really get conflated.
0: Yeah.
1: Recently, there was a piece by Richard Dawkins where he suggested that he was partly convinced that LLMs have emotional lives. And a lot of people piled on to him. Richard Dawkins is a very, very famous geneticist who wrote many books about genetics for general audiences and tried to debunk many myths about that. And here he was kind of sliding into this trap.
0: Yeah. You know, one of the other things that we talk about in this course is whether, like, where on the spectrum of AI skeptic versus optimist you land. And I'm curious where you would put yourself.
1: Oh, that's a really good question. I mean, can you maybe unpack that question a little bit? What do you mean by skeptic or optimist? What goes into the skeptic part?
0: I guess whether, in terms of whether they understand, let's say something like that, whether they have some level of understanding that is in any way significant or even relatively comparable to the way a human being might understand.
1: Yeah, so we address this a little bit in the course. We talk a little bit about what does it mean for an LLM to have a concept of a word? Obviously, we acquire word meanings because we interact with the world, and we hitch words as labels onto things that we encounter in the world. And LLMs don't do that. They're basically just looking at

0: are super sensitive to sentence structure in pulling meaning out. And there's some papers that suggest that maybe LLMs are attending more to the surface properties of where what words go where, but don't really have the deep underlying conceptual structure that kind of underpins our the way that we process sentences. So my feeling is that whatever sense of understanding they have is pretty primitive, absolutely limited to things that they can pull out from patterns of language. Whereas we have very, very rich inferential systems that are that live outside of language. We have the capacity to reason without language. We understand causality, for example. We understand spatial relations in the world independent of language. And then language kind of gets recruited to kind of explain those and to express those more clearly. We just have so much more richness to our conceptual understanding, also to our understanding of what a person might mean when they use the words that they say, because they, you might have noticed, people don't always mean what they say, right? And as humans, we're always reading between the lines or going beyond the words that are uttered. And that's a capacity that really relies on our understanding how humans' minds work. So that's a very long and roundabout answer of saying that I would say that LLMs have a fraction of understanding, but very, very incomplete and not grounded in a conceptual understanding of the world or of the people who use language.
1: Yeah, I would agree with that, I'm sure, as I'm sure you probably know. It's interesting, though, that so, like, all of, like, these LLMs, all they have to work with is the language itself. They have nothing else. It's just these, the text, or, let's say, of the internet, which is not the whole world, shockingly. And, yeah, we seem to have, like, not only, like you said, like, this, an understanding of physical reality, which I think informs a lot of things in terms of how we use language. Yeah. Like, we use language to make sense of the physical reality around us. And also the other thing that you were sort of pointing to was to communicate that with other people. Mm-hmm. And so there's this like very big social aspect of language that I don't know if, like, I don't know how LLMs would even begin to, like, how would we say whether they're using language with some specific communicative intent?
0: Yeah. And what's interesting too is that we actually recruit physical concepts to express abstract concepts. So many of our abstract ideas are really grounded in the physical world in the form of metaphors. So think about the way we talk about time. We talk about it in spatial terms. We talk about, you know, time passing, time being behind us, an event being behind us, an event being in front of us. If we talk about social status, we talk about it in terms of spatial relations of height. Someone is above me, we are punching down or punching up. So these kinds of physical terms are often used as a way to encode much more abstract concepts. And that, I think, is a clue to how physically grounded and how embodied our language is.
2: 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Curious to know more? 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In this talk titled Language Processing in Minds and Machines, Dr. Dillon will be diving into some big picture questions like what makes language uniquely human and whether artificial intelligence models can help us answer this question. 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

0: Yeah, so I know, like, we've talked a decent amount about, like, LLMs and their understanding, and I'm wondering if you have any sort of... So, like, one of the goals of this course is to look at where human language processing and machine language processing converge or diverge. And I'm wondering if you have any sort of, like, concrete examples of, like, where an LLM's language understanding is definitely different from that of, like, a human being or the same. Yeah.
1: Oh, all right. Lots we could throw in here, but let me see if I can just pick up a couple of examples. So where we're most similar to LLMs is that we actually do use statistical learning in ways that are very broadly similar to what LLMs do. We don't actually know how closely they align because there are many different forms of statistical learning, and that's something that we try to unpack a little bit in the class, is that, you know, you can have many different ways of gathering statistical regularities from the input. But we know that if you strip away all cues from language, no meaning, no correspondence to the physical world, no cues about what the speaker might be intending, that humans, even 8-month-old babies or younger, can pick up on these statistical regularities and are sensitive to what units tend to cluster together. So they're pulling out these patterns from the linguistic input in ways that are very, very generally similar to what LLMs do. But that's only a component of our learning, as we talked about. So one thing that I think is kind of important to acknowledge is that LLMs pull out these regularities, and then what they do is they reproduce the regularities. Mm-hmm. They're basically mirroring them back. But some researchers have noted that we pull out regularities about the world not simply to reproduce them, although we can when we use language, but also to notice when there's a deviation from some regularity, and then that catches our attention, and then we go off seeking an explanation. Mm-hmm. And that's the part that LLMs are really not doing. They don't have a built-in inferential mechanism to go, hang on, I'm noticing that this person used an expression in an unusual context. What could be behind that? So to give you an example, let's suppose you ask me, so what are you doing this weekend? And I say something like, oh, I guess I'm going to hang out with the woman who ejected me from her womb. Right, so that's a really unusual way to express the concept of mother. Yeah. And an LLM would kind of grasp that that's a low probability thing to be happening in this context. But it probably wouldn't be generating all kinds of possible scenarios of why I might have used this particular word in this context if it hadn't seen a context that kind of license that use before. Mm-hmm. But you as a hearer would like immediately be running through like, whoa, why is she using that description and coming up with some possible scenarios and then probing me for them, like kind of checking your understanding of them. Because then we're in the space of intention, right? Like what is meant behind the words? Why these words as opposed to these words? And then you're running through your knowledge of what you know about me, what I might have previously said about my relationship with my mother, and you're just pulling in all kinds of other information that you have.
0: Yeah, the idea that, like, we are almost, like, built to deal with this novelty and the unexpected. Yeah. So, like, yeah, we are, like, human beings when it comes to language processing, but also just sort of general existing in the world, I think are quite adaptable.
1: Yeah.
0: And I don't know, like, LLMs supposedly are, like, basically trained, and then they have their parameters that are, like, the way that they are.
1: Yeah.
0: And yes, they can be updated as you go, but you never see it updated, like, that drastically.
1: Right.
0: Where they just can learn a new concept in that very specific context.
1: Yeah.
0: Like, just like that, like a human being could.
1: Yeah, and that's what makes us really wonderful. We have these slow, incremental ways of learning, much like an LLM, where it's through the accumulation of tons of input and lots of patterns. But yeah, we also have this very nimble, I've detected something weird, and I'm going to go explore for why this is happening. Mm-hmm. And that impulse and ability to explore and gather new information, I think, is something that is really human. And I think that researchers are trying to build into some agents. And you might have more to say about that, Brooklyn, actually.
0: Yeah, you know, I was gonna ask, so like, One of the things we've talked about today is the statistical learning in LLMs. Like, that's really what they're built on. And to be more specific, most of the what we call pre-training is essentially predicting the next word, right? So they're like, okay, here's a word, and they're trained to just predict what comes next. So they know how to put a sentence together in a linear fashion. But there's also, like you said, like people are sort of trying to come up. So that got us quite a long ways, where we had like something like ChatGPT that can sort of generate language that is convincing. But now, like you said, yeah, they're starting to try to do a variety of different things to figure out how to make them even more human-like, I guess, would be the goal.
1: Or intelligent.
0: Yeah,
1: because LLMs are not really that smart, right? Yeah. Because they lack this whole component of thinking and exploring and gathering information when there's a signal that's required.
0: Yeah, and so I'm wondering, like, those... So some of these extra steps that they do afterwards, so for example, like sort of human in the loop, like reinforcement learning. So one thing that ChatGPT was trained with, in addition to just like predicting the next word for everything on the internet, was like actually interacting with like people that wanted to use a chatbot, and then having people like rate the outputs or something like that. And I'm wondering where you think that sits in this sort of human versus machine. Like, do we ever see learning in humans that is anything like that? This sort of where we get feedback on our language use, maybe, and adjust, and or do you see any similarities or no?
1: Yeah, that's a really interesting question. So, yes, I think we get feedback all the time because. We learn language in socially interactive contexts. So the most simple form of feedback that we get is whether there is engagement in the other person, whether there is understanding in another person, and what the person produces in response. So I'm sure that is a huge, huge component of a child's language learning. That's a little bit different, though, than the kind of reinforcement that the chatbots are getting, right? Basically, they're getting the signal of, I like this response, I don't like this response. And so their output is being steered in a particular direction. Whereas we as humans, like, we have our own agendas, you mm-hmm. know? Like, if you've ever interacted with a toddler, you know just how hard it is to shape their behavior by basically saying, I like what you're doing, I don't like what you're doing. So that that autonomy and that intrinsic goal and intentionality that comes with every human, I think, is part of the mix in a way that is just not with the LLMs.
0: I completely agree. I think some of it just boils down to as well, like, I believe you said this actually, but it's in my brain, like, we can get very used to looking at human beings and the human brain as a computational system, and forget that it's a biological system that has a lot more complexities than we really know anything about. So whether the human brain can be like reduced to a big matrix of numbers or something, like that seems to be sort of where some of this research is trying to go, mm-hmm. And maybe not super successfully.
1: Yeah, and one of the things that just always comes up for me is that as biological creatures, we have limitations that are just inescapable, right? Mm-hmm. In the form of the bodies that we have and cognitively, the memory systems that we have. We live in the evanescence of time, and our memories are really fleeting. We don't retain the volume of information that an LLM does. You know, LLMs have been known to problematically spew out verbatim copyrighted words in response to prompts, and it's highly unlikely that, you know, a typical human would do that in the middle of a conversation. But they also have, like, we have tiny, tiny short-term memories. We can barely remember a 10-digit phone number long enough to write it down. And these computational systems now have context windows of, well, you know better than me, hundreds of thousands of words now?
0: I think it's in the millions now.
1: In the millions,
0: now.
1: Yeah.
0: I think when we taught the course, it was maybe 10 million was the biggest one I found, but yeah. I wouldn't be surprised if it's bigger now.
1: So that's inconceivable from the perspective of human memory capacity, right? Mm-hmm. And that's what makes them so fast in so many ways. So then the question is, like, what are we doing with language that allows us to produce an output that's kind of roughly similar to what LLMs are doing, but with this really hard biological constraint? And I think the answer is because we're recruiting many other cognitive systems. Mm-hmm. And what's really interesting, too, is that as psycholinguists, we get so much information about how language works by seeing where it breaks down or where the vulnerabilities are. And one of my favorite things to teach about is, I just did it, disfluencies. So those little words like little pauses. And the reason they occur in natural speech is because we actually, our memories are too puny to precompile an entire sentence before we start speaking. So we start generating a sentence while still working out what we're going to say downstream. And sometimes we run into a glitch where we've uttered the part that we've precompiled, but we're still struggling to like fish out a word from memory or to figure out how to express a concept that's maybe a little bit complicated or use a sentence structure that's a little complicated. So these are the locations where you would see these disfluencies. Many people have been trained to think of them as blemishes, things that you should not produce if at all possible. And if you've ever taken a Toastmasters class, like there is someone in the room who is counting your ums and then telling you at the end of your speech how many of them you produced. So what's fascinating is that these disfluencies are actually very valuable information to hearers because they signal that something complicated is coming up. And just as for speakers, it takes a little longer to produce something complex, for hearers, it takes a little longer and a little bit more cognitive effort to comprehend something complex. So it's like a little bit of a signal, like, pay attention here, something tricky is coming up. Mm-hmm. And studies have shown that if you take all the disfluencies out of speech, that comprehension actually deteriorates because now we're missing these cues. People are blown away when they hear about this. But it's... to me, one of the points where we really diverge in interesting ways from LLMs, presumably these cues are so valuable to us because we have this, as listeners, we have the same kinds of mind as the speaker does, with the same memory limitations and the same biological constraints. Now, an LLM could be trained to produce disfluencies in the patterns that humans would. It could learn that disfluencies are more likely before certain words or phrases. So it could generate them in a human-like way. But it's not generating them because they're running out of memory. Mm-hmm. And on the comprehension side, they would get no benefit from the disfluencies that a human would produce. So that, I think, is an example where we're really encountering a fundamentally different form of cognition when we interact with LLMs.
0: Mm-hmm. Yeah, yeah, no, that's very well said. We're just about out of time, so I'm just going to ask you one more question that I'm curious about to sort of end us off. Like, we've talked a lot about, you know, these sort of big picture questions of, like, language in humans versus machines. And I'm wondering why or if you think these questions are particularly important, given that LLMs are becoming sort of something that a lot of people use every day and perhaps are misunderstood. Why do you think these kinds of questions and having this sort of understanding is important?
1: Yeah, I think it's massively important, right? Because they are infiltrating so many parts of society. Just yesterday, I was at a library event that was discussing the role of AI in the arts. And should people be using AI as part of their creative process? And I think the answer to that question really comes down to your understanding of what they're doing and your understanding of your own cognition as well. So what are you giving up if you're outsourcing some of that cognition to an LLM? And what can you expect the LLM to be able to grasp or not to grasp? So that's just one example of where how you answer those questions really, really impacts how, if and how you use these tools. We have such illiteracy around linguistics. I think even more than English majors, I think it should be a required course in high school. You know, we require high schoolers to learn the fundamentals of chemistry and physics. And I think in the moment that we are right now, a basic understanding of how language is put together is really, really crucial, just as a, in order to have any kind of framework for understanding LLMs. And what I would say, I think, is to people who use LLMs, I really feel that they should come every time you prompt an LLM, the output should be preambled with something to the effect of, a cooperative human might be likely to say X, right? As a way of kind of showing that the LLM is reproducing something that humans have said that it has been trained on, but that it's not engaged in the thinking and intentionality that, you know, a human would have in producing that answer. So until we have a much, much deeper literacy, I feel like that should be just like standard regulation on all chatbots.
0: That's so simple too.
1: Yeah.
0: And can really shift that sort of the mindset behind the,
1: what
0: the user is experiencing essentially. So sadly, that's all the time we have.
1: Rats.
0: I know. It's been so nice to have you here and to catch up and talk about this course. So I just want to say thank you so much for being here.
1: It was such a delight. Thanks for having me, Brooklyn.
0: Thanks for tuning in to this episode of Linguistically Aware. We hope you enjoyed our deep dive into the fascinating world of linguistics. If you'd like to learn more about linguistics, please visit our website, calgarylinguistics.ca. Until next time, keep exploring the beauty of language.

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6: I'm Madeline Alakrilik, your host for Words and Culture, about Inuktitut and the language of us Inuit. What you just heard me do is called katajak. In English, you may have heard it to be as throat singing. Those were the exact sounds that my grandmother started teaching to me at a very young age. It's a form of song very unique to Inuit and known to be only by Inuit, but it is also compared to the Mongolian style of singing called duva. It's different though. Katajak is commonly known to be between two women facing each other, holding each other's arms. And this is because when one woman makes a sound, her partner in front of her makes the exact same sound, but just half a second after. And then they both create music with imitations, like sounds of birds, or dog sleds. Even mosquitoes. And it has to be in rhythm, but of sounds that we hear in our Arctic environment. And it's also very comical to make all these sounds in front of another person. So it makes you laugh. If you can imagine, just more than 50 years ago, this was a way to board beat 'em. It was a competition between two women to see who begins to start laughing first. And so in my case, I was a baby. I was on my grandmother's back in her ulipakak, and that's a shawl-like baby carrier that my anansiak mini would put me to sleep in. And she would walk around with me on her back and swaying back and forth. And these were the sounds of nature, but they were also lullabies, and it sure put us to sleep. These days, though, not only Inuit women sing them, and not only are they lullabies. Many Inuit have told me that the album that I put out a long time ago, Tujut, it helped restore this form of throat singing. This form of our singing that was banned when Christianity was introduced to the camps of our grandparents before they were all moved to communities. And so throat singing apparently was the music of evil, according to the church or the Christians that came up to our communities, to our homelands. And so as such, Inuit women stopped creating these beautiful natural sounds. My guest today explains how he learned the throat songs from his own grandmother and describes how an elder from Puvernituk in Nunavik brought the revival of Katajak back into our lives, and that was in the 1960s. Going back to my grandmother, she had seven daughters and then me. Of those daughters, only Auntie Dora and Raingi learned this form of our culture from Anansiak. And then there was me. After being relocated to the high Arctic in the 1950s from her homelands in Inukjuaq, Nunavik, my grandmother Minnie used to entertain tourists and those heading to the North Pole from Resolute Bay, where my family was moved to. And that was her way of making time pass, because we have very long, dark winters up there, 24 hours of darkness for months. And when the sunshine came and the tourists came, that's when Mini Alakirelak showed all those visitors what throat singing was. My cousin Robbie has done many things in his life. However, most recently, He is a director from the Office of the Commissioner of Indigenous Languages over in Ottawa. Robbie joins me today, and first we'll talk about throat singing because Robbie is one of a very few Inuit men who can actually throat sing, and it sounds very beautiful and it's very unique to the throat songs you may hear from Inuit women. Anitsarauna tunga sutisimmiyavullumi katatjasunguaralu nimigami anansiahar nimigami katatjasumi taktsumani pingat tusarnilaritto arnai katatjasugutlugit suusuuneq sautillugit takkoangutisuummimata taanna katatjasitialummiyoq ullumi pulaartigisimmiyavut. Taima tunga suktitauli. Please welcome Robbie Watt to Words and Culture.
0: Thank you very much. Great intro. I feel welcomed already.
3: You've done so many things in your life, but I just, before we get into the topic of the work that you do in Ottawa, I want to get our listeners to know you a little bit and things that not everyone may know, but in this conversations around words and culture, as Inuit, I'm going back to the time I recall meeting you at the first ever throat singing conference in Pouvelnito, Nunavik, northern Quebec. And it was a very special time, and you were standing there and you recognized an elder. Do you remember this? I'm taking you back quite a number of years.
0: Yes, that was a time when Avatak hosted a gathering of throat singers from all across Canada. I don't think we had everyone there, but we had invited close to around 50 to 60 participants to have our first ever throat singing gathering to try and get organized, because, you know, throat singing is quite unique within our culture, and we wanted to kind of find ways to safeguard it, make sure that there is ways to support our throat singers, find ways to network, maybe have this throat singing ability to be transferred adequately within our younger generations, et cetera, et cetera. And the reason why we were there was back in the 50s and 60s, it was that gentleman that we were honoring, his name was Isaac Bekoelo, for bringing back throat singing. He retaught his daughters how to throat sing back in the 1950s. And that's how throat singing is thriving today.
3: So it's such an incredible story, and I think the revitalization of throat singing is very, it's out there. It's whatever we did to preserve throat singing, I think everyone who did that work deserves recognition, because we have young people mixing throat singing through all genres, and people around the world can identify throat singing and relate it to Inuit. I just want you to share your experience with throat singing and your ability to throat sing, because mostly Inuit women have throat sing, but you are like, no, my grandma taught me too, and I love it.
0: Well, my mom's from the Inuit, from the Hudson Coast region. My dad's from Kudrup, which is from the Angava coast. So most summers, we'd spent summer in Inudruk / around the Hudson Coast area. And during that summer, I always had an opportunity to go hunting with my grandfather, Adatia. One time at Adatia, I was around maybe 6 or 7, my Adatia dropped me off at this old lady's camp. And he left, I think he was gonna go to Inudruk for a couple of days, get food, come back. And I was brought to this old lady's camp to babysit. And in the evenings, in the mornings, she'd walk along the shoreline looking for driftwood, and she'd be making this sound. And just really, I was like enthralled, like I wanted to hear more and more. And I started trying, and secretly. And in Gutrek, when I get back, I'd be kind of like a reporter. Sammy Arnatuk, we called him Chicken Sam, had a radio station, an FM radio station in Gutrek. So I said, I have a story to tell you. And so I would tell him about this sound that I was hearing, throat singing sound. And so he'd let me, well, I want to hear it, Robbie, I want to hear it. So I'd throat sing in town. And that's how it started. And the following year, I learned a little bit more. So I went back to the FM station and see what I learned more. And then I had a little brother that was old enough that I could teach. So there was a, what you call a True North concert that was going to be taking place. And we were asked if we could perform there. So I taught Billy how to throat sing. He was a bit shorter than I am, so he had a milk box that he stood on so that we could be more eye-to-eye level. And that's how it was. Billy was probably a much better throat singer than I was, but yeah, that's how my story is with throat singing.
3: It's amazing. I remember seeing that video and just being amazed, because I grew up listening to my grandmother and her throat singing with my aunties, but I had never seen two young men throat singing. And the sounds were so beautiful and very deep. Do you still throat sing today?
0: Of course I do. But riding a bicycle, once you learn how to ride a bike, you can never unlearn. So what a silly question to ask.
3: I'm sorry.
0: And when someone says, can you demonstrate for us? I will always gladly say, sure. I'm just very alone here. A couple of times I have actually, when I was a student in Winnipeg, when I used to be asked to go to teach throat singing, but I didn't have a partner. So what I do is I record myself first with a tape recorder, and I use that as my partner.
3: That's amazing. Well, I'm not going to pass this up, but can you demonstrate the sounds that you learned from the old lady and the camp that you were up on?
0: So there's this basic one that she would be doing. Stuff like that.
3: Even you have the original sound where the original throat singers, the women from Inukjuaq and Puvernitok specifically, they were fast. It's very different today. You find that too?
0: Some of them are faster in some songs, like the Hemigulovic. Some of them go really, really fast in the West Central Arctic more. I love any kind of throat singing.
3: Me too.
0: Contemporary, traditional. I think there's space for everyone to be able to feel that they are demonstrating some form of throat singing. Some traditionalists do not appreciate, that are too contemporary, maybe too visual. Throat singing could be looked at something a bit too sensual sometimes, especially with the sounds that it makes. But when a performer uses those gestures, it really can turn off a group of people that just don't want to have throat singing associated with that kind of. So, you know, there's space for everything. And I think a key is just to accept the fact that there is different ways for expression and there is no right way, as long as we just respect each other's space. Throat singing is, he's got a lot of, it's not just Inuit that throat singing. There's different types of throat singing too that are occurring. There's the Tuvak throat singing. There's the Mongolian throat singing that is also in place. And it's not just in those cultures, they're mainly men mm-hmm. versus us, where it's said that it's only for women. But how can that be when a man like Isaac brought back throat singing? So I think being very gender specific can also alienate or prevent people like myself to want to throat sing. Like, I don't really find myself out there trying to demonstrate throat singing, knowing the fact that some people think it's only for women.
3: What can you say about how far Isa's work and throat singing today, amidst all the frustration or the back and forth of who should and who shouldn't, I really like what you said. How do you feel about the world now knowing, because there is a lot of people who identify particularly our type of throat singing as Inuit, to Inuit culture, and what has it done for us?
0: Well, I give two kudos, big time kudos to Tanya. I really, really, really think that she really kind of went against the current and did what she wanted to do without any fear. I mean, I'm sure that she was getting a lot of, but when I hear her, I just stand up and I want to hear more. She's great. She's wild. She's been awarded and recognized nationally and internationally, and good for her. And we need more people like that. And I think there is space for everyone to flourish. I really, really, a couple of times even people that are from the church, from our churches in the north, have come and said, we would really like to see if there's a way that we could kind of blend in throat singing with our songs, with our church songs.
3: Really?
0: Yeah. So I've always said, you know, there's space for everything.
3: Mm-hmm. Can you help our listeners who might not be familiar with the history and the importance of the resurgence of our culture through throat singing, why it was important to bring back? Say, can you help them understand what happened?
0: So, language, culture, identity, it all relates to identity. And what I have learned is that there are some young people that have lost their language and are very, very, they're aching to know more about their culture, wanting to have their identity be affirmed that we are Inuit. And some of them have found ways of getting that feeling back through learning how to throat sing. It's not just throat singing, but it's their artistic expressions, the way they clothe, they would put in their clothes, anything that shows their identity could be just as powerful as someone saying, well, I know my language. So I find that very important. It can bring way to healing, going on any kind of journey, including a healing journey whereby you will eventually learn to take on the challenge of relearning your language.
3: Mm-hmm.
0: It's all about identity. It's all about who am I? Who am I in this world? And everyone wants to feel they belong. And sometimes, unfortunately, what happens is that lateral violence is very rampant. And no matter what kind of violence it is, lateral violence could be any form, and it could be towards anything. And unfortunately, it is even towards people who's more Inuk, who's less Inuk. And it could be all about the fact that you can't speak your language, so you're less Inuk now. I mean, those are the kind of dialogues that are unfortunately happening in our world.
3: Mm-hmm. It's so important to hear from someone like you say that, and I'm so glad you put it out there so that we face it, we identify it, we face it, and discuss it, because you're absolutely right. You and I, because we speak Inuktitut, are no better than our peers or our children that don't, correct?
0: There's about almost 9 billion Inuit people in the world now. Just in my world, where my first worldview, in northern Quebec, we're only 13,000 plus Inuit. When you expand it to the rest of Canada, we're only maybe around 60,000 Inuit. And then when you expand it to the circumpolar world, we're only about 100,000 Inuit. 170,000 versus 8.5 billion people in the world. We have a lot to offer. We have our culture, our way of life is part of this beautiful mosaic world that we live in. We're diverse. We bring diversity into this world. And why not just support each other to make sure that we are bringing this diversity and being proud of being Inuit.
6: You are listening to Words and Culture, Madeleine Alakirel-Lawunga. My guest this week is with Robbie Watt. He is the director at the Office of the Commissioner of Indigenous Languages Office in Ottawa. I asked him this time how the work he's been doing has been going since the office first opened in June of 2023. Here's my conversation with Robbie.
0: There are 70 plus Indigenous languages in Canada as we speak, not to mention other various dialects. That doesn't include the dialects. Of those, half of the Indigenous languages alone are in British Columbia. So some are struggling. Some have one or two speakers left in their whole nation. And they're trying to find ways, definitely, to try and make sure that they take advantage or take not that these two speakers that are left. So they're trying to come up with ways of what plan can we have, what is the best way to try and optimize what's left. Some are thriving. According to United Nations, no language is safe. All our languages are vulnerable, no matter what which language group you belong in. Even amongst us Inuit, we need to do a lot of research, and we want to do a lot of research. In particular, I'll give myself an example. I'm traveling to Kutruk, and I'm in town, just visually observing, noticing that many of my children, my less than five-year-old little children, toddlers, are only speaking in English. What's going on here? Their parents are speaking to them in Inuktitut, but they're only responding in English. That's a concern. That's a big concern. We have daycare centers in every community. I know that in some daycare centers, in some communities, are all unilingual, Inuit. And because of that, a non-Inuk child going through this unilingual daycare center speaks Inuktitut. She can speak Inuktitut to anybody. And then you have daycare centers that, for some reason or the other, can't seem to have the capacity to have all Inuit workers. So it's not standardized. In some daycares are all more Inuit, some are less Inuit. And that's having an impact. What kind of impact will that have in the future? Even though we say that 90% of us adults speak Inuktitut, what's going to happen? So I think we need to do a lot of research, a lot more research, be open to help, maybe find indicators as to how we could maneuver around and strategize on ensuring that we don't lose our language.

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1: 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Today, I have a guest on the show. It's Cindy Wu, and we're both on the Calgary Kaiping Association, and we have an event on July 1st, Canada Day. It will be the Chinese Railroad Worker Memorial. And so before that, we'll hear a song from Gordon Lightfoot, Canadian Railroad Trilogy, 1975 version from Gord's Gold. Here goes.

0: And the lyrics is also, I consider it is a great piece of poetry. Jean? Hello?
1: Yeah, it's a beautiful song. Yeah.
0: Beautiful song, and it, the lyrics is a great piece of poetry. The lyrics is also available online.
1: Okay.
0: Yeah. Now it.
1: So we've been organizing this event for 5 years, and so what does it mean to bring the community together on Canada Day like this? Yeah.
0: Yes, I will bring it together. I mean, a commemorated in Canada Day. Maybe we, I should talk about briefly the why the history behind the Chinese railroad workers, the story behind it. Right? Maybe you just ask me about the story behind it. Well, you can talk about the story behind it.
1: So what have you found so far? Yeah.
0: The story behind, okay. It from a Golden Life of Song, it summarizes that the Canadian Pacific Railway was the biggest piece of nation building Canada have ever undertaken. And the last section of it was to British Columbia. And British Columbia joined Canadian Confederation in 1871. The Canadian government had promised British Columbia that the railroad will connect with British Columbia with the rest of Canada. And it had been done before 1885, or somewhere around maybe 1887. So they have to start connecting the last section in Alberta to British Columbia. And that is the most difficult section to build because of the mountain. And in Pierre Byrne describing in his book say that the most extreme working conditions were in the mountain ranges of British Columbia, where thousands of Chinese laborers toiled. Men were routinely mangled or killed by falling rocks, by landslides, by avalanches, and above all, by incessant nitro blasts

0: into trouble with the budget and money, one thing. And the other thing is because of the dangerous conditions, there was a labor uprising. And the contractor have two problems in his hand. And the solution was to hire Chinese workers to do the work. the contractor, Andrew Onterdong, estimated he need at least 10,000 men to build this section of the railway. His solution was to bring workers from Canada, from China, horrified the racist population of British Columbia. The British government tried to ban the Chinese, the BC government tried to ban the Chinese. But in 1882, Prime Minister John A. Macdonald said plainly in the House of Commons, either you have these labor or you can have the railway. So Canada have no choice, BC have no choice but to hire Chinese workers. Between 1881 to 1884, 17,000 Chinese workers were hired to do the work. And they were given the most difficult task. And their pay is also only half the amount of pay of white workers. On top of that, white workers get room and board. Chinese workers have to pay for the room and board out of their wages. So at the end of the day, they almost have nothing left from their wages.
1: With this commemoration in the fifth year, so how does it get the Chinese community interested in talking about history, but also looking towards the future?
0: It's a very uncomfortable piece of history because it was so cruel and also kind of a distant over 100 years ago. When I immigrated to Canada 60 years ago, some Chinese elders told me that Canada is a nice country, but it's not our country. If China was in a better shape, we would go back. And then I met numerous Chinese youth who were Canadian born or grew up in Canada. And many felt ashamed of their identity and the Chinese culture, ashamed of their fellow Chinese. On the contrary, the parents tried to instill Chinese culture in them. They were proud of the culture. Some even consider white and indigenous culture inferior. And I also experienced racism, racial discrimination against Chinese Canadians at various levels of the Canadian society. My cousin, who is retired now, came when he was 12. He's still afraid the Canadian government may expel Chinese from Canada. So he's keeping his ancestral home in China just in case. Pierre Burton wrote the book National Dream in 1970 about building of the Canadian Pacific Railway between 1771 and 1881. It was made into a television series. I saw them. In 1971, he released the sequel, The Last Spike, describing the construction phase of the railway in 1881 and 1885. It was also part of a television series. In The Last Spike, Burton described thousands of Chinese laborers working in a BC segment of the railway. He credited the Chinese laborers for completing the railway, thus consolidating BC's place in Confederation. I saw that on TV too, but I've never heard about this before, not from Chinese community or from anywhere else. It was a completely ignored piece of Canadian history.

0: Between 1881 and 1884, 17 Chinese workers were hired. Upon completion of the Canadian Pacific Railway, a head tax was imposed on all Chinese immigrants when they entered Canada. For the next 38 years, Canada collected $23 million from Chinese head tax. The original contract for building the whole Canadian Pacific Railway was $25 million, plus 25 million acres of land. And then in 1923, Canada abolished the head tax just to introduce a harsher law, the Chinese Immigration Act, also known as the Chinese Exclusion Act, which virtually barred all Chinese from entering Canada. In the following 24 years, fewer than 50 Chinese entered Canada legally. In 1986, Canadian government apologized for the levy of head tax on Chinese immigrants. I asked a white man who worked in a law firm what he thought of it. He said there was nothing wrong with the head tax. It was perfectly legal. And I said, but it was so unfair. He said, no one forced you to come to Canada. And at that point, I felt that indeed, I don't have the same right as the right of the white people in Canada. 100 years after completion of the CP Railway, prejudice still persists. Other indigenous people, the Chinese were the most maltreated group in Canadian history. Chinese workers built the most difficult section of the railway, paid the highest human price, received the lowest pay. Yet Canadian government punished the Chinese for the next 62 years. What kind of morality is that? So today, history is still not taught in Canadian schools. The facts are uncomfortable to talk about or even to think about, but we must be aware of history in order for that part of his historical mistake not to be repeated. In July 1, 2021, during the COVID pandemic, a fellow Taiping Associates member and I watched a live streaming of a Toronto commemoration of Chinese railway workers in Canada. I then looked more into history. I concluded Chinese railway workers' sacrifices have earned the Chinese people the moral right to live in Canada. They deserve to be recognized. Chinese people's place in Canada should be assured. In 2022, Calgary Taiping Association held its first commemoration of Chinese railway workers in Canada on July 1st, Canada Day, in Calgary Sinlaw Park. This year is our fifth consecutive year of commemoration.
1: 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That was an interview with Cindy Wu from the Calgary Taiping Association. I'm also a board member, and we are putting together the Calgary Chinese Railroad Worker Memorial on July 1st from 9 to 11 a.m. So yeah. That was a segment from my interview with Cindy Wu. So the next, we will hear a song from Diamond Dang, and the song is Hui Mo So Wei Na Li Ge Dou. Here goes.

Hello, this is Jenny for Cantle Stars on CJSW 90.9 FM Radio. That was Lam Yum by Amy Lowe, and it is from the EP Unveilings. It's a new album and released this year, 2026, not too long ago. And so, yeah, it's half hour mark of the program. The next song is Escape by Chili Beans. So here goes.

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1: ！Hello， this is Cantle Stars on CJW 90.9 FM Radio. That was Alan Tam with They Sang You Whopping. And it is from the album Mong Wan Yo Ting Yup Mong Wan Yo Ting Yin Chang Wei Gao Yat Nin Bo Chick Yo Joy Sang Yet Sao Go Hai Sandy Lam Chang Go Miang Hai Ye Liu Mei Yao Jig Hao. And before that was Hot Night by Danny Chan from the album Life Expectation. So yeah, we are at the 8:48 mark of the program, around 12 minutes left. It's a longer track next. It's Leslie Jung with Mo Sui Yao Tai Do, here goes.

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So here's the song, Never Say Goodbye. Thanks.

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Okay, gusto ko rin pong batiin pala ng advance happy birthday, belated happy birthday si Ati Milet Castillo and si Eli M. Nasen at si Jenna Gomez Fox. God bless everyone. 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
1: Hey, you're listening to the Rocky Mountain Horror Show on CJSW 90.9 FM. And as many of you may be aware if you listened to my last show, this is both our final show of our New Horizons residency, but also our first ever, or at least my first ever, live session. It's Sled Island, so you know we're going to get some banging artists in the booth. Today, we'll be listening to Wheelchair Sports Camp. They actually had a brand new album that came out just a few weeks ago. It's called Oh Imperfecta, and I've been listening to it, and I'm a really big fan of it. So you can imagine having them in the booth. Wow, that is honestly, I'm so excited. And I think we're going to be getting started here pretty much right off the bat. So I am just going to, I think we're good to go. I'm super excited to listen to you guys, and, take away.
2: Thanks for having us.

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0: Wheelchair Sports Camp. That was them live in the booth. And they're here for Sled Island. That's happening all weekend. What a killer set. Thank you so much, guys, for being here on our New Horizons show.
1: Thanks for having us.
0: No worries. I have a couple questions for you guys. I was listening to all your guys' stuff this past week and weekend, and this whole album, Imperfecta, I'm such a huge fan.
1: Thank you.
0: Tell me, is this your first time in Calgary?
1: It's our first time.
0: Wow. Okay, how do you guys like it here so far?
2: We like it. We're Rocky Mountain people as well in Denver, so it's nice to be in the same time zone on tour.
1: Yeah, we don't have jet lag, and everywhere we've been, we're like, oh, this is kind of like Colorado, but nicer.
0: You know, it's funny. So here in Canada, a lot of people like to lovingly call Calgary the Denver of Canada. Would you say that's accurate?
2: Yeah.
1: It's probably not wrong.
2: We'll give it that stamp of approval.
1: My only complaint is you can't see the mountains from the city, which Denver you can. So
3: yeah, true.
0: Yeah. I think you got to get to certain very specific spots around the city. Because, if you go, south, I think you kind of can.
2: All right, you're going to have to take us there so we can give the official Denver stamp.
0: Oh, yeah, for sure. Down South Calgary, even, closer to Okotoks, even. Maybe not that far, but, anything past, Anderson, you can see it. So you'll have to see it.
2: All right, we will.
0: You guys played the Ship and Anchor last night as part of the Sled Island. Were there any favorite moments? How hype are the Sled Island crowds? I've heard Calgary can be crazy.
2: You guys got it going on here.
0: Oh, that's awesome.
2: Yeah, it's cool. It's funny. A lot of our friends, when they tour and they come through Denver, they're like, man, Denver, you guys really have a great audience and everyone goes really crazy. And we can say the same about Calgary. It was awesome. Everyone was going crazy. Packed room. It was so fun. And this is our first time here. So feeling that love on our first time here was like such a cool experience.
0: Do you guys plan on sticking around to check out the Calgary Stampede, maybe?
1: No.
0: No.
1: No, we're not that countdown.
0: Oh, no, that's okay.
2: But we are going to be around for a bit. We're filming a music video. Do you know the details? Because people can show up and be extras in our music video.
1: Yeah, we need some extras. We are going to be in town filming a music video with the guys from Crip Trip. And it's going to be at the Compound Skate Park on Tuesday. Come, bring your wheels, whatever kind of wheels, and be in our music video.
0: There you go. Anybody listening, you have your next acting opportunity, your next chance to be a star. All right. Well, that's super exciting. I want to talk a little bit about your new album, because I was checking that out, and you guys have a ton of featured artists. There is so much collaboration going on that album. So I'm just kind of curious, what was that whole, recording experience like? And have you featured a lot of artists like that before?
1: You know, this recent album is, really a collection of the past almost decade, honestly. So, some of those songs we've been working on for so long and, perfecting, over-perfecting. And then towards the end of the album, it was more we got, I was working on my relationship to perfectionism in therapy. And Greg's always been really good at, letting things go, and I'm not. And because I realized, my disability is called osteogenesis imperfecta, so I am deemed genetically imperfect, so it's no wonder I'm a perfectionist, because I'm overcompensating. So

0: yeah, like, a lot of those songs, like, we've had really big ideas for, and, like, and then, you know, towards the end of the album recording, like, we're just, like, simplifying and being, like, really raw and not perfecting it at all. Like, actually opposite. just, like, recording our practice. And those ended up being, like, some of people's favorites. So, yeah, but, like, Junia T, our Canadian homie, he came through, like, to help us finish some of those really old songs that I just had a really hard time letting go of and felt like it's still missing something, it's still missing something, it's still missing something. And then Junia T came through like a boss and an angel and helped us finish those. And Kimmy Dawson, like, we've collaborated before together in the past, and it was like, man, if only we could get her on the album. And just one late night, I was like, Kimmy, will you sing over me? And I'm like on a ukulele and playing very poorly, and she was like, yeah. And then Jello Biafra is our now uncle, and we're on the label, and we're so grateful to like be his bud. And yeah, it was awesome to like record him in Greggy's garage. And
1: he peed in my yard.
0: He peed in Greg's yard and scared the toddler. And you know, it was a good one. So yeah, long time coming. Lot of planted seeds. Devotchka's on the record. Some our engineer buddies like really made it what it is. Like the Denim song was like engineered by two of the most like amazing women engineers in the game. So it's a long love affair.
2: I think honestly that is such a beautiful album story, and I love how you were able to like connect like especially like the end of the album to like the like the name, just like the just an imperfect album, like it's just like authentic, just it is what it is. That's amazing, and honestly I really love that story behind it. I'm so glad that you guys are here in the booth for our live session. And I know you guys have one last song off this album that you guys wanted to play.
0: This is the most imperfect song of the whole record.
2: There we go.
0: I haven't played drums since middle school, and Greg doesn't play guitar, but we were having fun on a Tuesday, and Tuesday's our rehearsal day, but we don't rehearse often. And so we're like, let's just try this, and we thought it would just be like a one-time thing, and then we wrote this tune like on the fly. It took us like no time. It was awesome, and now people want it, and now we have to figure out how to borrow guitar everywhere we go. So thank you for letting us borrow the guitar.
2: Well,
0: this all is great.
2: Well, there we go. And this one is called this one is called Eat Meat, if I'm correct.
0: This is called Eat Meat.
2: Awesome. All right. And I see if for those of you listening live, we actually just like swapped. We just got like another drum kit going on in front of Kaylin. So we've actually like swapped
0: so
2: instruments.
0: Sweet
2: here.
0: And adjusting it. When I boss Greg around on stage to do this for me, they're like never adjusted. So this is really nice. Thank you so much.
2: Oh, of course. If we need another minute.
0: Ready?
2: Are we good?
3: You ready?
2: All right.

0: Awesome. That is Wheelchair Sports Camp. And if you're looking to get a whole lot more of that tonight, you can check them out tonight as part of Sled Island, 9 p.m. at the Palomino downtown. Awesome, awesome. Thank
1: Thanks
0: you guys.
1: For having us.
0: And thank you for coming. I'm awesome. So excited to have you guys here.
1: We love Calgary.
0: Yes, the Denver of Canada. awesome, awesome. All right. All right, so that is our live session with Wheelchair Sports Camp. So thanks so much, guys, for hopping on here to the last ever Rocky Mountain Horror Show as part of my New Horizons residency. What a way to end the show. All right. Awesome. Awesome, awesome. I think what we're going to do now is we are actually going to kick it off with a few hits from our chart list here on CJSW. So this next song that we're going to hear is called Kiss Burn by Bi Perula off of their album Something Out of Nothing. So without further ado, I hope you guys enjoy our next set here on the Rocky Mountain Horror Show on CJSW 98.9 FM.

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The club is a very

Have you ever felt the absence of a journalism program in the university, but wanted to ignite important dialogue, cover captivating stories, and be the voice of thousands of students? 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

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We're going to talk about the last couple songs that we just heard. That last one was Savages by That Handsome Devil off their album titled History is a Suicide Note. So this song is actually off of an album by an artist which was covered on an episode of CJSW's The Reference Desk. It was an episode made probably a couple years back now, but it's an episode that I still hear playing here sometimes, so if that band sounds familiar, there was a podcast, a CJSW original podcast done on the topic. And it's funny, I actually I had the pleasure of writing and recording my own episode of The Reference Desk a little while back. It was about a fish in the birdcage. So every time I hear That Handsome Devil now, I think about The Reference Desk. You can listen to that one on the CJSW website or the CJSW app, by the way. It's an episode that I really enjoyed. And before that, we heard a song called Dance Floor Cold War by the band Twerp. That's TWRP. Long ago, that stood for Tupperware Remix Party, and they are a band from Nova Scotia. God bless. You know, when I started listening to them, I had no idea that they were a Canadian electronic band, and when I discovered that, I was like, yes, yes, CanCon, my beloved. So that album is actually called Digital Nightmare. I am looking high and low for that album on vinyl. There is no bad song off of the Digital Nightmare album by Twerp. Every time I listen to it, this is probably like, I think I brought this up last episode, but I'm an amazing Digital Circus fan. And the last episode actually came out on Friday. Heartbreaking if you've seen it. Well, maybe heartbreaking to a lot of people, as I've heard the reaction has been. But to me, I was quite satisfied with the ending. But anyways, Digital Nightmare, the entire album, you know, it obviously has no correlation. But every time I listen to it, I'm like, it's so Digital Circus coded. And then finally, before that, we heard Second Sight Seer. That was fun. Goodbye by Will Wood off the Normal album. This was a huge album for me. For probably 2 years in a row, this was I bought the vinyl. You know, I could probably sing all of the words off of every song of that album. I'm a big fan of Will Wood, and I'm, you know, kind of holding out hope that he has a Canadian tour sometime soon. You know, we got Fish and Birdcage, we got Schaefer James, we got Bear Ghost, Will Wood, the holy trinity of artists that I love. They're almost all there. And then finally, before that, we had a hit from our chart list, Kiss Burn by Perula off their album, Something Out of Nothing. And that is my little spiel for you guys about these songs. You'll notice the sounds quite different from previous Rocky Mountain Horror Show episodes, of course. And that's because it's our last one, so, you know, I figure we're going to have a little bit of a party playlist this week. These are all kind of like the influences. This is all the stuff that I listened to that kind of made me dig deeper into, like, the kind of like the origins of these guys' like respective genres. Like, for example, like Will Wood and even a little bit of That Handsome Devil, they use a lot of like brass. They feel very like ska to me, so then I kind of just went down the rabbit hole of like ska and then jazz and big band. That was kind of how I kind of crafted this show. These are all kind of like my origins, my inspirations, if that makes sense. That's enough yapping from me. We're going to jump right into this next song that I had the pleasure of finding. This one's called Where Did Johnny Go by Blue Jay Walker. This is a single that he released. I'm a huge fan of it. And so without further ado, let's get into it.

They say video killed the radio star, but at the University of Calgary, they coexist in peaceful harmony. NUTV is the University of Calgary's campus television station and has offered hands-on film and TV production training to the university community for over 25 years. With weekly YouTube releases ranging from the exploration of B-movies and cult films in Video Vulture to Unzip's exploration of sex positivity, NUTV strives to capture the stories of the university community. If you'd like to become a member or want more information, visit NUTV.ca or swing by the studio on the third floor of McEwen Hall at the University of Calgary.

Hey, breathe with me here now, okay? This is our last break together as the Rocky Mountain Horror Show, our residency on New Horizons. My name is Dib Dooley, and this has been such a wonderful 8-week journey with you guys. I'm very grateful to have done New Horizons here at CJSW. And this is our last episode. So if you are looking to listen back to the Wheelchair Sports Camp live session here today, or if you are looking to listen to any other previous episode, they are still all available. And will be available for a good long while on the CJSW website as well as the CJSW app. So if you'd like to listen back, feel free to do so. And I feel like we are kind of ending here at a pretty like serendipitous time because I graduated from my radio broadcast program at SAIT. Just this last Wednesday we had our ceremony, and so this is kind of like everything's kind of wrapping up for me kind of at the same time. So it's a little bit of a transitional period for me. So it's crazy. Like, you know, I've graduated, you know, we're finishing up our New Horizons residency. The Amazing Digital Circus has ended, which was my like television fixation for the last like 2-3 years. So it's like everything's ending. So it's like, God, I need a hobby. It's okay. I have rock climbing. I just got a gym membership to a rock climbing center, so maybe that'll be my new thing. Without further ado, we're going to take these last couple minutes here to play another hit from our chart list. This one's called Alma by Mike Murray off his album Convergence. And until then, please stay tuned for our next show, Off the Map. And thanks so much to all of you for supporting me through this show. Enjoy.

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0: Oh, that is the story of the Calgary weather this week. I'm pretty sure it's going to rain tonight. That is Rainmaker by Mr. Jay Malinowski, also a.k.a. Malinowski. Loving that song. And that's actually that's from his album Underneath the Landslide of Stars. One of my favorite records from a Canadian artist this year. And as mentioned many times, I did interview Mr. Jay Malinowski back in May regarding that album. Such an awesome human being. I'm telling you, if you get a chance, please check out that album. It's so good. He actually does a lot of tracks with the Victoria Choir. I think it's like a 60-member choir, I think he does it with, and it's incredible. He does a whole bunch of tracks with them as well, and his wife's featured on one of the tracks on the album too, so it's really, really good. So I highly recommend Under a Landslide of Stars by Mr. Malinowski, a.k.a. Jay Malinowski, a.k.a. Bedouin Soundclass. So definitely check that out if you can. Thank you so much for tuning in to the number one university radio station in the nation. This is the mighty CJSW 90.9 FM. This is Off the Mat with me, your host, Kay Walters. Thank you so much for tuning in on this melancholy, mediocre Sunday afternoon. It's going to rain. It feels like it's going to rain. It's been pretty much the story of Calgary for the past 2 weeks. So the weather is so unstable. But yeah, hopefully you're having a fantastic Sunday wherever you are. Happy Father's Day to all the dads out there. Happy Father's Day to my dad. Love you, Dad. You're the best. I'm grateful. I have an amazing dad who supports me, loves me, you know, is always there for me, always has my back. So thank you so much to you for being just an incredible dad, and happy Father's Day to all the incredible dads out there as well and supporting us and raising us to be awesome human beings that we are. Today's show is just going to be a music show. It's supposed to have guests. The guests kind of, I don't want to talk about it. Anyways, it's going to be a music show pretty much. So I'm going to get into a little bit of, I guess, chilled out Middle Eastern beats, and then we'll get into some R&B music, and then we'll flip over to hip hop to end the show. So I don't want to do too much talking. I just want to hop on the turntables because, you know, it's nice to kind of just play music on a day like this today. So let's get into a little bit of Thievery Corporation. I'm not going to mention the song title because I'll butcher the name of it. So let's get into this quick, probably 44-second commercial. If you want to contact me here in the studio, 403-220-399 and a single one. That's 403-220-3991. Or I guess you have phonophobia and you hate phones, request at cjsw.com is the alternative method. Let's check out this quick 44-second commercial, my favorite commercial, of course. Let's check it out, and we'll be back with some Thievery Corporation.
1: Coming to you live from 2,000 feet in the air, this is Car Force One, your friendly neighborhood traffic helicopter. We're hearing strange reports of major disruptions on the Deerfoot. It appears people have left their cars and are dancing on the side of the road. Mm-hmm. Yep. Our producer is telling me that we're seeing this citywide. Apparently, drivers have tuned into the 90.9 frequency. Folks, we're witnessing a certifiable, undeniable dance apocalypse on your drive home. Pilot, I'm going to need you to put this bird down. I've got my own groove to deal with. 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
1: 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We're number one because we have the best listeners in the world. I've been saying that for almost 13 years now. It's true. Best in Calgary, best in Alberta, best in Canada, best in North America, best in the Western Hemisphere, best in the world. You guys are phenomenal. This is Off the Mat with me, your host, slash DJ K. Walters. 7 minutes left in the show. Hopefully you like the music. I guess, again, canceled on me with like 30 minutes before the show, so I had to kind of improvise. The good thing is, once I pick a song, I kind of put like stuff together, like a story, so it's kind of really simple to do, so which is kind of nice. And hop on the turntables and spin for you guys. So got into some Middle Eastern beats, got into some R&B and hip-hop, so kind of just everything flowing together with the same BPNs and the keys. So hopefully you like that. Coming up next, we have that was a couple years ago. Simulation Soiree with, not Gabby, people are filling in for Gabby. We have the band AFK. They are performing live for part of the Sled Island live performances here on CJSW. So make sure you keep it locked onto that. I know you guys have been loving that for the past couple of days. And then from 4 to 6, we have the Main Ingredient with DJ Cosm. Coming up next week on Off the Map, I think I might have Alex Hughes on the show. She said yes, so hopefully she'll be here. July 5th, Tyson Ray Borsboom's going to be back. And Cass Jade, who is just tearing up right now, Cass will be on Off the Map. She's supposed to be on next week, but we'll push that back and we'll see if we can do a live performance. If you haven't seen Cass Jade before, I'm telling you, man, you're in for a treat. Cass is just killing it right now here in the music scene. So Cass J and a whole bunch of other artists rolling through Off the Map throughout the summer as well. I'm going to leave you one final track. Happy Father's Day again to all the fathers out there. Dad, I love you. Thank you so much for everything you've done. You've been amazing. And here's one final song. This is my favorite track called her favorite song. This is Mr. Mayor Hawthorne. I'll see you guys next week. Clear eyes, full hearts, can't lose. Be kind to each other. Enjoy the little things in life. Show empathy, humanity, kindness, decency, and saying sorry and thank you are the two sexiest things you can say in the English language. I'm telling you, it's true. Anyways, take care, and I'll see you guys next week. Adios. Have a wonderful week.

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5: I've been too stuck to my ways. 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Yeah, I'm a slave. 500 years, it's a race. Shackles and buckles with chains. 500 days. I've been too stuck to my ways. I've been so out of my place. Yeah, I'm a slave. 500 years.

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0: PSA.
1: Very, very special public service announcement today.
0: Keep it top of mind.
1: Mm-hmm.
0: Other things that may be top of mind today. Today is June 21st, which we know as National Indigenous Peoples Day. Mm-hmm. And that was Snotty Nose, Rez Kids, and Bozlin with Creator Made an Animal.
1: That's from their 2019 release, I believe, which... absolutely incredible. I was in a pit at their show years ago in Toronto, Velvet Underground, and they played that, and somebody's cookum, somebody's auntie, started throwing elbows, and she's my hero, and she was really nice after the show, and I just, that is my association with Creator Made an Animal, is the one of the nicest, most kindest strangers I've met, just absolutely throwing elbows in the pit. Exactly, which... Happy sled, everyone. Ice those bruises, please.
0: Please ice those bruises. Please take some Advil. I know there's been a lot of walking and a lot of late nights for many of us.
1: It's okay to wear, like, your dad's New Balance sneakers today.
0: Yeah.
1: We know you look cool. Please be comfortable as well.
0: That's right. And you know what? You're going to be, you're going to have a bit of an easier time today because, you know, we're on the wrap up. We're coming up to the end, but that does not mean it's over because tonight the Palomino is going crazy, starting at 4 p.m. on the main floor with Chic Chameleon, and might I say downstairs is going to be mighty lit as well. Playing at 8:30 p.m. downstairs is AFK, hailing from Brooklyn.
1: They're right behind me, aren't they?
0: They're literally right behind Sif, but maybe we're giving too much away. In just a few moments, we're going to throw it over to them to blow our faces off with their fantastic styling. If you caught them on Friday at the Legion pre-Billy Woods, then you know. I think this has probably got to be one of the most hyped sets from Sled this year, I've heard. At least as far as CJSW goes. I mean, there are a lot of programmers talking about these guys. So,
1: including us.
0: Including and me, specifically.
1: Yeah.
0: I keep running around to people and going, did you see AFK?
1: And once again, Winter and I, just for the listener to understand, are maintaining intense eye contact and not noticing AFK right behind us.
0: Literally.
1: Hey, right, we're going to compliment them a lot, though. So
0: it's fine. And
1: that, and to me, that is how you should celebrate National Indigenous Peoples Day.
0: Yeah.
1: Is just compliment people, take a minute to notice your neighbor, listen without judgment, and listen critically of the systems around us, and just, like, share good vibes. And when people say that, it's usually like, oh, and no further action, share good vibes, and then go out and partake in radical action.
0: That's right.
1: Whatever that looks like for you today.
0: Be a nice person.
1: Yes.
0: That's right. And you know who else would want you to be a nice person? Is Dreesus.
1: Yes. Also played Sled this week.
0: That's right.
1: Played local
0: right after
1: hero,
0: AFK, in fact.
1: Which makes a lot of sense.
0: It really does. We are going to throw it over to him with Warpath. Please, I implore you, keep it locked to Simulation Soiree.
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0: 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We've got AFK live for Sled Island. Are we ready, gang? Awesome.
1: 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We're headed for self-destruction. 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We're headed for self-destruction. 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
1: Here on Simulation Soiree. That was The Leech. Before that, we heard Factory. Team, how we doing in there?
2: Feeling good. Warm in here now.
1: Glad to hear it.
0: There's also tinfoil. There's fantastic decorations in the live room. So you're sweaty, surrounded in tinfoil.
2: Wonderful installation here.
0: It's incredible. And you'll be able to see it on YouTube.
1: That's right.
0: All of our live sessions recorded and broadcast. But yes, aside from the vague resemblance to a baked potato, how do we find you guys? You had an incredible performance earlier on Friday night, and you'll be performing tonight at the Palomino. How's everybody feeling? How's that energy?
3: I mean, we're just really excited. You know, it's our first time in Canada.
0: Mm.
3: First time, I mean, playing in another country, period. And
0: whoa.
1: Wow.
3: It's amazing. Been an amazing welcome. Like, everyone's super nice, and, you know, the crowd on 2 days ago was amazing. The Woods show.
0: Yeah.
3: Like, we're huge fans of Billy Woods, so that was, like, such an honor to be able to open for him. And, yeah, we're just taking in the vibes, you know? Like, it's just been amazing. So going into this one tonight, we're just super excited.
1: I'm so glad to hear it. And anyone listening who has experience in the Palomino basement knows that this is exactly the right type of energy for that space.
0: Yeah.
1: If you don't have plans for tonight, be sure. 8:30, they will be down there. Now, this being your first time taking your music as an export, how have you found the reception to be?
3: I mean, it's been great. It's like even better than we ever could have imagined. Like,
0: amazing.
3: We, a big one for us, like, obviously, all the Calgary locals and natives have been really, really kind, and they really liked it. But we got to see Backwash on day one, and Backwash came through to our set, which was really awesome, because we've looked up to her forever.
0: Wow.
3: And, so I know not from Calgary, but also a Canadian.
1: Absolutely.
3: And that felt really good to get the nod from an experimental hip-hop titan.
1: Yeah.
0: So that's incredible.
1: I did see her hanging out in the foyer after your show, getting merch. How did you get to chat with her at all?
3: Yeah, we talked a little bit. I mean, we had interacted online a few times.
1: Yeah.
3: But this was the first time we finally met, and we got to see each other's sets, which was just, like, amazing.
0: That's incredible. Now, we should do a brief introduction of the band. That was a lot of sound, and there's three guys making that amount of sound, which is incredible. Could we get a little brief introduction of the bands? We'll see how good my memory is.
3: Yeah, I'm Braden, lead singer.
4: I'm Thomas. I'm the live sound engineer and background vocal.
5: And I'm Danny. I play drums and also produce for the band.
0: Incredible. Now, you guys are from New York, from Brooklyn specifically, and kind of building off of Winter's question there, you are playing your first international show, your first show in Canada, first show in Calgary, of course. Now, it seems to me that your music is very centered on your experiences of the, like, geographic area and the cultural area that you are in Brooklyn. Now, you've definitely, like, you've played sets outside of Brooklyn. How does it feel to be playing this music with people who don't share that same area or that same culture? There's going to be similarities, but people are taking it in their own way here as Calgarians, as folks here at SLED, who I've never been to Brooklyn, but there's a lot in your music that still connects with me, and yet something's different. So I'm very curious what that experience is like as performers.
3: Yeah, I mean, I think it's cool to bring the concrete sound of New York out to other areas. I mean, there's a big wave over there right now of sort of electronic mixed with punk and hardcore.
0: Mm.
3: You see a lot of bands coming out that maybe they don't have a traditional setup like us, like no guitars, no bass, you know.
0: Mm-hmm.
3: They just have a computer, maybe a drummer. Yeah, it's just a really cool wave, and I think there's a lot of really good artists doing it out there, and yeah, it's amazing to bring it elsewhere. And I think I don't know, the way I've written a lot of these songs so far is I'm really inspired by, like, the way Animal Collective writes songs, because they're able to, like, they'll have a song about, like, walking their kid to school

0: or like enjoying a summer day, like the most seemingly normal, mundane kind of thing, but they make it seem grand.
1: Yeah.
0: So even though they're portraying this like really grand kind of epic sound, it's still grounded and relatable to anyone who might hear it. So I'm definitely speaking to my personal experiences as a New Yorker, but I think I try to inject an element of it where, you know, most people, at least if they're like-minded like me in some way, can relate to it. They can pick up their little tidbits and be like, oh, I feel that way too.
1: Mm-hmm.
0: Yeah.
1: That reminds me of a favorite quote of mine that I feel like I bring up on my show all the time. But we're not on my show. We're at Simulation Soiree, so I can bring it up again. There's a quote from James Joyce that in the specific is contained the universal. And he wrote very long books about Dublin, Ireland in a very specific time that everyone has found so relatable. And I'm immediately thinking of it as you're talking about your experience. Like, the more specific we go, the more we romanticize whatever the experience is, the more it becomes relatable, oddly enough, which I feel like it's counterintuitive, but it's so authentic and genuine. And I like to think that Calgary is a very authentic and genuine city, or at least the slice that you're seeing from Sled Island.
2: 100%.
1: Great to hear, great to hear. What sort of, you know, we can talk influences musically, lyrically. I'm also curious, what are your, like, intention and authenticity, like, role models and influences? Obviously, Backwash is a great example, but I'm also curious, kind of, maybe they're sonically they don't sound similar, or you can't necessarily pick that up, but there is an influence in perhaps their vibe or their energy.
0: Yeah, I mean, I already said Animal Collective. It's like such a huge one for all of us. So
1: yeah,
0: they really inspire us a lot. I mean, it's kind of all over the place. Like, I'm inspired by rappers like in a totally different lane, like a Tisa Korean. Like, I don't know if you would know who Tisa Korean is, but he makes really just like fun, silly, upbeat music, and the way he carries himself is just so unapologetic. So an artist like that, you know, I'm trying to stray away from the obvious ones. Everyone's gonna say Death Grips in our lane. But,
1: does the Death Grips influence, because they are so DIY and so, like, they're almost, I would say, more controversial for their anti-music industry approaches to things than they are for their lyrics and their music. Would love to know, has the Death Grips mentality, the punk mentality, the DIY mentality, that seems quite embodied in your music, and I'd love to hear more on that.
0: Yeah, I mean, I think the way they did it, I don't think anyone can ever pull that off again.
1: Mm-hmm.
0: It was very unique, very one-of-one. I'd like to think we're a bit more approachable. you know, you can come up to us after show, say what's up.
3: Yeah.
0: We love DIY. Like, a lot of our tours are just fully DIY, playing basements, playing laundromats, and wherever we can set up at. And I love the community aspect of it all. Like, we've met so many great people, and with love and infinite respect to Death Grips, I feel like they were not. Maybe they did at first, but they're untouchable. You know, they're on their own planet. I feel like we're not necessarily that. Like,
1: yeah,
0: you can come up to us in public and say so.
1: In fact, please do. Like, yeah, tonight at the show, I'm sure you would love it for all of Calgary. Be like, hey, love the music.
4: Yeah. One thing that I have really taken from your performances, especially on Friday, is that you are so locked in as one unit, and like, you're so clearly in it together. Can you speak a little bit to, and I'd love everyone's perspective on this, can you speak a little bit to the power of friendship in making music and like doing cool stuff with sound? Like, how important is it to have that sort of trust or safety with each other before you go into something as like raw or vulnerable as some of these songs are?
5: It's everything. You know, I mean, I've known these guys for 15 plus years at this point. Went to high school together. And, yeah, I don't think this would be possible if we weren't friends or lived with each other. Yeah, I mean, when you're in a band, it's cool to, like, play music and be a musician, but first things first, it's always, like, you have to be friends and, like, the people in your band before the music. I think Kurt Cobain had a similar feeling about that.
1: Yeah.
5: So you could be pretty bad at your instrument, but as long as you have that chemistry with people, that goes so much farther.
4: Totally.
2: And just that to Dan, like, when we're making music, there's no ego. Like, we go right in, this doesn't work, let's try this. This doesn't work, let's try this. But it's all with respect. you're around people for so long, you get to know what kind of sound they are, what their strengths are. Like, we are just us three. Everything you see is just us three. So we really have to lock in with what everyone's strengths is, let them get their chance to do their thing. So it's honestly beautiful to be able to do that with them.
0: Yeah, and these dudes really, they were musicians before I ever was. And they really gave me the time and space to grow into who I am today in this band and the sound that we have now. So, yeah, I'm grateful to have these guys.
4: That's beautiful.
1: Nothing more authentic than gratitude.
4: Yeah, and what I'm hearing is start a band with your high school friends and just, like, work really hard at it, and someday you could be this cool. All the kids out
5: we're
4: there.
5: Still working on it.
4: Hey, I'm hearing the laughter, but I'm telling you, like, you've got the sauce, guys.
1: Yep.
4: And with that, maybe, unless, Sif, do you have any closing thoughts here?
1: I genuinely do. So a fly on the wall or a little birdie told me you folks are quite into film, and I would love to hear, maybe if you can think of specific song to film, like comparison, or more just like, how does the sensibilities of film and the films that you like and enjoy and savor, how does that influence the music? I love cross-sensory things, like how does a smell influence a song? How does a visual influence a song? And so I would love to hear, because it does feel very cinematic, and knowing that you folks like film and recognizing the Twin Peaks Fire Walk With Me shirt, immediately, like, yes, tell me more about your rich visual worlds.
0: Yeah, so I think we, especially within the live set, we like to think of it as though it's like a story that's unfolding. We, and again, with love and respect to people who do this, but we don't like to go out and talk a whole lot. I don't like to explain the songs while we're on stage. You know, you can come and ask me after, but like, during the show, it's like you're creating a world, much like in like you do with a film. You know, you're trying to curate an experience and get people immersed in the story that you're trying to tell. So when we're crafting the live set, or when we're crafting an album, or pretty much whatever, we're always thinking of how does that story hit the audience? Where are the peaks? Where are the valleys? Where should we be quiet? Where should we be loud? You know, because if you're loud all the time, it might get a little one note. If you're, you know, you have to inject some peaks and valleys, sort of like rising and falling action in a film.
4: Yeah. Yeah.
0: Like if a film is firing on all cylinders super loud the whole time, you know, those moments aren't going to have impact. Yeah, we inject that philosophy pretty much into everything we do.
2: The set's constantly changing. Before we got here, I was messing with the set and adjusting levels and stuff, so it's constantly going.
1: That's amazing. Very dynamic storytelling.
4: It's gorgeous. Well, thank you. I think you've got two more for us. Mm-hmm. Is that right?
0: We do indeed.
4: Beautiful. Well, whenever you're ready, let's hear more from AFK tonight, Palomino, 8:30.
2: Good, Dan. Let's dance.

0: 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That was AFK live on Simulation Soiree as part of Sled Island 2026. They will be playing tonight downstairs at the Palomino 8:30 as part of the Sled 2026 Rap Party. Be sure to check them out. They are incredible live performers. Thank you guys so much for leaving it all in the control room today.
1: Thank you.
2: Thank you. Thank you for having us, seriously.
3: Please come back.
0: Please.
1: Please have us
2: back. Please have us back.
3: Oh, and we will. And we will.
0: Absolutely. Thank you so much. We're going to kick it over to some new kneecap
3: featuring
0: Killer Mike,
3: who will be at Folk Fest this summer. Coming out.
0: She took the words right out of my mouth.
3: I'll give them back.
0: Okay, great. 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
1: and with Sif, and we just had a live session from AFK, who are playing tonight at the Palomino, 8:30 p.m. basement of the Palomino, as part of the Sled Island wrap up festivities. Yeah. And what did we hear before that?
0: Before that, we heard Abasha with System Failure featuring Dev Lemons. Before that, Brave New World by AV Dummy. Before that, Come Up by Ice. And top of that set,
1: Kneecap featuring Killer Mike, who will be here at the Folk Fest in Calgary just next month. It was the Killer Mike remix of the track Smugglers and Scholars from Kneecap's latest album. They're fantastic record, Fenian, which is incredible to listen to and highly recommend checking it out.
0: So good. It is Sunday, June 21st. It's about 3:52 p.m., which means that we're coming up to the end of our time here.
1: Yeah,
0: but incredible stuff happened here today.
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0: Right.
1: And also on the website and in the app and in those spaces, you can go back and listen to the last several weeks of radio, picking show by show. Go back to Simulation Soiree. You're going to want to listen to the live set of AFK. Mm-hmm. And also that last set, programmed by Gabby, regular host of this program, featured some friends of AFK, which we didn't know. And so
0: we got
1: to learn live in real time, and it was fantastic. And there's just this real communal feeling right now here on the station and throughout Calgary during Sled Island and beyond, but it's especially keen this time right now.
0: Sled Island is really the most communal time of year.
1: Mm-hmm.
0: Yeah. And
1: most communal time of the year.
0: If you want to relive anything, if you were not able to catch any of the acts this year, check out youtube.com/ I believe CJSW. Let me just double check that for you.
1: And the thing about CJSW is it's not a name chosen by like the folks on the station. It is the call sign and it is unique. 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You're going to find us specifically.
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1: I love us being literally talking the other day about how we feel older and we remember technology other people don't. Us now explaining how to use YouTube is quite entertaining. There's kids out there being like, no, that's not.
0: That's not how you do that. Actually.
1: There's a more efficient way.
0: There's a better way. Now, yesterday night was super crazy. Clipping, obviously, headlining at the Palace. Opening for Clipping was Jarius Sharif, CJSW favorite.
1: Yes,
0: friend
1: and
0: of the
1: a favorite of Winter's specifically on
0: favorite
1: the program
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0: Thanks for the plug.
1: Always.
0: But yeah, and Cartel Madras. Cartel Madras. Crazy time.
1: I don't know if you can hear it.
0: It was like a big party. They had beach balls, it was the best.
1: It was fantastic. And as I'm sure you can hear from Winter's voice, she's wearing Madras Cartel shirt.
0: Cartel Madras. There you go.
1: Cool. I have Calgary's a lot of listening and learning to do.
0: Well, maybe you can listen and learn to this next track. Brand new from them, came out a little bit last week, maybe Thursday.
1: Nice.
0: 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After that, we're going to hear Robert by Jockstrap and Injury Reserve, time permitting, of course. But yeah, we've had the best time filling in for Gabby. Be well, Gabby, and be well, sweet listener.
1: Yes, it takes two CJSW hosts to replace one Gabby.
0: That's right.
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2: 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This shit's evident to me.
3: Evident to me. This shit's evident to me. 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

0: Give me an answer. 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Don't bleed out too much. Don't get knocked by lunch. Too many crabs in the pot, even two is a lot. Keep your energy out of my thoughts, free bleeding out of the box. I am razor, trapped and shrewd like a laser. When my gloves come off, my hands feel hot and battered.
1: Tolerate the finishes. Come up through the villages. Screen it in the cinemas. File it through perimeters. Minimize the damages. Show me all the witnesses. Show me all the witnesses. Circulate the evidence. Speak of my benevolence.

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She had nothing to give you. 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

0: recipe. Mm. You like?
1: 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I tend to buy my food wrapped in plastic and unit priced. I didn't even know anything like this existed.
0: Oh, good. Here, try this.
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1: Every now and when, in the yesteryear yawn, ancient embryos eternally swing the fishing pole of memory, capturing today baited by breaths of tomorrow. Twice in a blue blood moon, we dream of doubtless rhythms to collage our moments shedding self, quantum futures past, present, always beyond.
2: Psychedelic scenes.
1: Grounded in storytelling tradition tardy, we measure the space by the changes. We wade with waiting tides, moment to moment, it be in front or behind, a constellation of seeing through, stewed glimpses, blinks of a sneeze.
3: The tea kettle's voice.
1: Water at the brim of boiling. The change of a state, murmurs between space. The year grew older the further we saw it. A silver strand of breath, eyes as wounds. We tell time by how deep we buried the memory. We tell time by the space between here and there, sound lingering in the ether, bouncing off the stars and moon. We swell and grow in the scrolling distance. We tell time by how many excuses you got before you answer, or how we organize the noise. We tell time by shading time to love in a place where there is no space or time. The length of our laughter lounging. Lift every giggling second, minute, or hour. I too sing of timelessness. I wish you a future with no names. Time ain't real, no how. When you're locked up, there's only two times, daytime and nighttime. When all you got is time and folks outside waste time trying to make time. There's only beginnings and ends.
3: Time is cardiovascular.
4: Stay running out. In due time.
1: What you do with time is your time. You don't serve time, you get time to serve you. How wristwatches continue to sell us the pipe dream of being able to own time. How the drummers keep time. Just in time. 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What a fool. 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
1: Reading the week, sometimes I can't decipher what I see in my sleep. 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

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This is DJ Kazem, and this is another edition of The Main Ingredient. Today's show is brought to you by Cold Garden Beverage Company. You'll be just checking out the tail end of Eli in Phase 1 with Noel Ploy. And we're going to keep it on a Living Legends tip. Jav the Dentist coming up next, featuring Sunspot Jones and the Grouch, as well as Dell and Slug with Taken.

mysterious creatures of the night. In many cultures, owls symbolize wisdom and magic, which only makes sense for one of the most intelligent bird species on the planet.

All right, we just checked out Quell and Nightwalker with Book of Baby Names. Before that, Sleep of Old Dominion featuring Ghostface and Aesop Rock with Animals. And before that, we had a little bit of Vince Staples with White Flag.

0: Serengeti. 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
1: Don't walk back at like a lost small memory. 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

0: Sleep Sinatra and 10-10, Four Winds.
1: Yeah. 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

0: Yeah. 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
1: Mocha only. You know where I'm at.

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Phillips, Phillips, Naralco, terrible stance to trench, money is shallow. Yep, it's transporting fetal marrow, doing evil American apparel. Pigs got scared and let 350 rounds travel through a 2 meter barrel. Me a pharaoh, trees in a legal wheelbarrow. I walked outside the ship, handing found me yellow. Dope heads reaching through the car window, like take this shit, it's good jello. 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You should tap it for your mixed dog, I'll take it from harsh to mellow. Shorty a freak, the cheap marshmallow, duck confit on jello. I reek a bud rapper, said I'm a harsh fellow. The fuck out of here.

Chong Wizard featuring Esty Knack, Open Mike Eagle, Lungs, and Feek with Snake in the Eagle's Shadow. 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The joint's called Unfinished Concrete Initiative.

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What's good, Calgary? You got it locked on CJSW 90.9 FM. This is DJ Kazem with another edition of The Main Ingredient, giving you all kinds of hip-hop flavor. 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
1: 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I know it's all on my hands. Gotta give God a chance to walk along the Berlin Wall with a woman I can call a friend. Conversation lift me out of places where I often land. I'm so content, count blessings in my mama hands. Judging off the way my life looking, it make a lot of sense. Got a lot to live for, the discourse heaven sent. I've been in them psych wars trying to get a grip. This what living life for, I call it what it is. I see it how I see it. Gave me meaning to exist. I am flesh but a spirit. I appear to be remiss to the next man who carry all his fears to the cliff. Let it fly, set aside all a nigga did. Living through a genocide as real as it gets.

0: light. Spring in the rights, give life, give twice, like the first time breathing. Trauma and hereditary demons, I'm healing. From Portobello Road to Ealing, grandma enacting the feelings that I act on, spurring into action. As we talking about practice, practice what you preach. What seems so far is within reach. Everything I ever did, everyone I ever knew, the tingling of every limb, my foot fit every shoe, memories in every groove, lessons are in every mood. Mama gifts of me is soothing, stuck beneath this very moon. Everything I ever did, everyone I ever knew, the tingling of every limb, my foot fit every shoe, memories in every groove, lessons are in every mood. Mama gives to me a soothing, stuck beneath this very moon. Surrender. Sir. Surrender. Sir. Surrender.
1: He stood still, his eyes closed and stinging, his lungs heaving, trying to expel the smoke. He held onto the shovel, wanting to move, to do something, but he did not know what. He held onto it desperately, not wanting to let go, even if he did, he was surrendering his secret, his life.
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0: Molecular Diagnostics. The joint's called Nathan Summers.
1: It would be wrong to call all this a mess. An artist's eye is evident. There is conscious composition. In fact, the longer you're around Edward Gorey, the more you begin to see in his surroundings glimpses of the Gorey-esque.
2: Yo, this world, it could be ugly as

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0: Jab the Dentist featuring Ghetto Socks, The Life.
1: Fucking Malaga, Barca, Holland, Paris. Come on, son. Fucking laughing, mate. I want to bring you in, son. Mate, this ain't even fucking hard work, mate. And I know you've got some good people around here. Come and see me, bro.
2: Margin in the Singapore, smoking on a sycamore. Chinatown, chicken toes, and eaters in the kitchen drawer. 45th floor, foot in the door. We went from poor to good shore, Christian Dior. Eye patch, light cigar. We buy livestock, fry the chop, slice the shallot. Sly fox, night shocks, with the white socks. Stick you in the pine box, it's a whitewash. Get the whitewash, turn your lights off. Ugh, nice watch, looking at you like what? I'm from Brum, light socks. Dodgy skybox, get drunk and fight cops. If I bring it right now, it'd be 25 tops.
1: This is a fucking message, yeah, from the big man upstairs saying, yo, you gotta link up with me, yeah, to get our fucking, pull our finger out, yeah, and make some peso. Yeah, bro, because what I'm trying to say to you is, yeah, if you can, mate, if you can see, yeah, what I can see, yeah, bro, I've already got it planned out, mate. You see how we were, like, knocking out fucking £20 draws, yeah, when we was little kids at school.
2: MDMA in the mocktail. Hit the trap and cut the crop like a dog's tail. Every ass is vacuum packed like an oxtail.

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0: man, like, I'm a straight flyer. 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Listen, come back to me, yeah. 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Listen, bro, listen, bro, I'm telling you now, bro, yeah, bro, man like me, yeah, man, they call me, yeah, the cash generator. 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
1: Sonny Jim with Buttermilk.

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Digiscale, Merchant of Venice, Metamorphosis, half finished, then thrift. 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
2: 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Sounds like fun, doesn't it?

All right. You got it locked on CJSW 90.9 FM Calgary. This is DJ Kazem with yet another edition of The Main Ingredient. Today's show brought to you, of course, by Cole Garden Beverage Company. Right about now, we're checking out a brand new one from Apollo Brown. He's got a new beat tape on the way. And the first offering here is called Angels and Diamonds.

0: money, nigga. 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
1: The blind. 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
2: Mock Homie featuring Spook, the 12th pound.

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competition. 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

discussion on the optimal observations. 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

0: Vancouver's own Emotions, featuring Vancouver legend Mocha Only, with a joint called It's Easy.
1: Transfer like Manhattan, but I'm just in the groove. Me and Emotions find it easy for adjusting the groove. The veteran status crept up quick before I knew. So what are we to do? Probably same shit as always. Showing up at mics and ring the bell in the hallway. My hallmark is keeping the spark, the style pulsate. Burt Quitlam nights in sight, the slight breeze. Shine like calcite and crystallite types D. Who gave the gift of writing to humans to do it? Furthering the purpose and I'm working, you can see.

0: love it or resent it, but it's best to recommend it, cause it's easy. It's easy.
1: It's easy.
0: Yeah, because it's easy.
1: It's easy.
0: It's easy.
1: It's easy.
0: You know it's easy.

0: in motion. The beat breaking down like erosion with the drums that we chosen. Deep oceans of thoughts to think. And we just getting started, we got lots to give. The game going one way, we do the opposites. Ominous. The beat dope when more on top of this. Moments in the metropolis is easy. Like listening to some steam. Good for the soul, putting soul food in the flows. Cause life breezy when you're breathing through it. Music is diesel fluid. Making classics in minutes, y'all took a week to do it. We nerding now like the sneaker movement. Customizing these words to get your speakers booming.
1: It's easy.
0: It's easy.
1: It's easy. Yeah, because it's easy.

0: Rob Cave bonus day.
1: Yeah. A1 and the other guys, you know what I'm saying? Overdue like the bills, you know? Check it.

0: I'm the heartbeat boxing in your chest, doing extra sets. You are very, very welcome for the strength. So when I snatch it off your neck, it's with all due respect. Give me that.
1: Ladies and gentlemen, welcome aboard. Airlines Flight 2998. All electronic devices should now be turned off and stowed as they may interfere with the aircraft's navigation.
2: The first obstacle is doubt. It's placed within. Until then, you live without.
3: Yeah. Niggas from the hood to these streets not far. Niggas from the hood to these streets not far.
2: Hey, yo, it be the capital R.

0: culture. It's no family essence. Nope. Every connection via antenna. Once the OGs die, that's all that we'll remember.
1: Fucked up. Yo, that's fucked
0: remember.
1: Up. Remember.
0: Look, ayo, it's 2015. The last time I seen my father in the flesh. Last summer, and my biggest show was about to reconnect. Cause after hearing how I got locked up, selling dope allegedly, and almost died. Of course, he had hope when DJ Muggs called. I went to LA. Like, here we go. Then my West Side Gun called. The devil said no. So now I'm in the airport on the phone. I called my pops. He like, you here? I said, they say I can't go. Broke us both. Dreams shattered. Pieces to reassemble and gather. That winter, my heart got colder than you can fathom. More invisible borders, generational madness. I'm older now, so I can see it from a father's vantage point and what he lived through. Unfortunately, separated from my kids too. Watch shorty hit the spin move. I lied in court, like I don't know who's dad me, but when it came to clear my name, you went and lied some more. So now to get the kids, it's like all out war. It's more issues and invisible borders to get through. Whether on the map or through the court or in your soul. Too much borders, now you borderline schizo. Detached from the source signal. Borders around the mind that make the heart an igloo. Stress levels crescendo. Trying to find your way across the middle. Whether on the map or through the court, it's even worse. Yo, within you, the borders.
1: Trying to find your way.
0: So many borders.
1: Borders for my people striving to get across to the other side.
2: Niggas from the hood to the strange town. Niggas from the hood to the strange town.

0: across the border.
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2: 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Fuck niggas from the hood to these strange nap.
3: In the name of open borders and globalization,
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6: Some Canadians are nervous about crossing the border into the United States. The
7: government of Canada has updated its travel advice, warning of the significant discretion American border officers have. That's when it comes to deciding who enters their country.
8: Now, we're also hearing from immigration lawyers, and they do have a few pieces of advice.
9: I think it is a great idea.
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12: Another new one from Raz Fresco. This one we just checked out is called Borders. All right, all right. What's good, Calgary? This is DJ Kazem getting ready to sign off. You've been vibing to yet another edition of The Main Ingredient right here on CJSW 90.9 FM Calgary. I hope you dug this week's Underground Flavors. Today's show has, of course, been brought to you by Cold Garden Beverage Company. And we're checking out another joint here from this week's instrumental album showcase, courtesy of Obliv. The album is called Curio, and this joint's called Heavy Implications. We got some Daniel Sun and Future Wave with Shipping and

0: shit. If you shave a gear, slice off the moose head, slap it on a case of beer.
1: Right there.
0: Keep the pressure on it, piece of force, breach the door. Meet the morgue, they sneak this and fight in secret war.
1: I see
0: Sun Tzu, I light the room up with the Reaper's torch. Mad chemists eat the form through the speaker cords. 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
1: You gotta be able to take over a line with insides, take it over with throw-ups, top to bottoms. 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

0: 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Until then, peace.
1: 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I also like to listen to music on the radio.
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